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1: It has been forever. How you doing, Fryer?
0: I'm doing wonderful.
1: And how is Mrs. Fryer?
0: She is doing great.
1: Awesome. Listen, you got to bring her down to see us. We are really close by, right? We're only right near Cowtown Rodeo, right in Piles Grove, New Jersey. We're open 7 days a week. We do lunches, pizza. Mrs. Fryer loves pizza, right?
0: That's right.
1: Dude, so we do pizza Thursday nights, Friday nights, all day Saturday and Sunday, wood fired. I think she'll love it.
0: Oh, the pizza's out of this world. I know.
1: And then we do open mic nights, and you got that cowbell, right?
0: I got the cowbell.
1: Bring the cowbell down. You and I can do a song together. We do live music every Saturday night, and we're, like I say, we're really close by. We're open 7 days a week, and right here in Piles Grove, New Jersey.
0: What is the address?

0: 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See you soon.
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0: everyone. I'm Dr. Steve Rasner. 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

home when I was three, and it didn't leave much to Ma and me. Just this old guitar and an empty bottle of booze. Now, I don't blame him because he run and hid, but the meanest thing that he ever did was before he left, he went and named me Sue. Well, he must have thought that it was quite a joke, and it got a lot of laughs from lots of folks. Seems I had to fight my whole life through. Some gal would giggle and I'd get red, and some guy'd laugh and I'd bust his head. I'll tell you, life ain't easy for a boy named Sue. Well, I grew up quick and I grew up mean. My fists got hard, my wits got keen. Roamed from town to town to hide my shame. But I made me a vow to the moon and stars, I'd search the honky-tonks and bars and kill that man that gave me that awful name. Well, it was Gatlinburg in mid-July, and I'd just hit town and my throat was dry. I thought I'd stop and have myself a brew at an old saloon on a street of mud. There at a table, dealing stud, sat the dirty mangy dog that named me Sue. Well, I knew that snake was my own sweet dad from a worn-out picture that my mother'd had. And I knew that scar on his cheek and his evil eye. He was big and bent and gray and old, and I looked at him and my blood ran cold. And I said, my name is Sue. How do you do? Now you gonna die. Yeah, that's what I told him. Well, I hit him hard right between the eyes, and he went down, but to my surprise, come up with a knife and cut off a piece of my ear. But I busted a chair right across his teeth, and we crashed through the wall and into the street, kicking and a-gouging in the mud and the blood and the beard. I tell you, I fought tougher men, but I really can't remember when. He kicked like a mule and he bit like a crocodile. I heard him laugh and then I heard him cuss, and he went for his gun to pull mine first. He stood there looking at me and I saw him smile. And he said, son, this world is rough, and if a man's gonna make it, he's gotta be tough. And I know I wouldn't be there to help you along. So I give you that name and I said goodbye. I knew you'd have to get tough or die. And it's that name that helped to make you strong. Said, now you just fought one hell of a fight, and I know you hate me and you got the right to kill me now, and I wouldn't blame you if you do. But you ought to thank me before I die for the gravel in your guts and the spit in your eye, cause I'm the that named you Sue. Yeah, what could I do? I got all choked up and I threw down my gun, called him a paw and he called me a son, and I come away with a different point of view. And I think about him now and then, every time I try and every time I win. And if I ever have a son, I think I'm gonna name him Bill or George.

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3: Awesome. Listen, you got to bring her down to see us. We are really close by, right? We're only right near Cowtown Rodeo, right in Piles Grove, New Jersey. We're open 7 days a week. We do lunches, pizza. Mrs. Fryer loves pizza, right?
2: That's right.
3: Dude, so we do pizza Thursday nights, Friday nights, all day Saturday and Sunday, wood fired. I think she'll love it.
2: Oh, the pizza's out of this world, I know.
3: And then we do open mic nights, and you got that cowbell, right?
2: I got the cowbell.
3: 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We're open 7 days a week, and right here in Piles Grove, New Jersey.
2: What is the address?
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1: It has been forever. How you doing, Fryer?
0: I'm doing wonderful.
1: And how is Mrs. Fryer?
0: She is doing great.
1: Awesome. Listen, you got to bring her down to see us. We are really close by, right? We're only right near Cowtown Rodeo, right in Piles Grove, New Jersey. We're open 7 days a week. We do lunches, pizza. Mrs. Fryer loves pizza, right?
0: That's right.
1: Dude, so we do pizza Thursday nights, Friday nights, all day Saturday and Sunday, wood-fired. I think she'll love it.
0: Oh, the pizza's out of this world. I know.
1: And then we do open mic nights, and you got that cowbell, right?
0: I got the cowbell.
1: Bring the cowbell down. You and I can do a song together. We do live music every Saturday night, and we're, like I say, we're really close by. We're open 7 days a week, and right here in Piles Grove, New Jersey.
0: What is the address?

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0: Good morning, folks. You are tuned in to the Steve DiIorio Show. We are live in the studios at Cruisin' 92.1 WVLT-FM. Scott's working the boards. Amy's working the phones. Got a lot to cover today. It's probably going to be a half-decent day until the rain comes today here in the East Coast. So, although many times we get rain in some areas and then the Jersey Shore is just sunny as you can imagine. So, take what you can give. It's free. And until the government finds a way to tax us on air, sand, water, and especially the ocean, keep enjoying it, folks. So much to talk about. Let's get through the sponsors first. 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How do you like that? If you want to reach me, folks, you can call me at 856-515-0322 or text me if you're shy with leaving a message. Shine a light on the beautiful gift from God, which is life. Don't forget it. That's another thing that God gave to us. I don't want to start out with a starting gate too deep until I get through a few things. Folks, the Steve DiIorio Show celebrates male masculinity, female femininity. Keep pronouns in sentences, two genders, male and female. Men cannot get pregnant. The kingdom of God is within you. Be doers of good deeds. Get involved in your community or do not complain. We support law enforcement, firefighters, EMS, and our courageous U.S. military. Whether stationed home or abroad, they're out there fighting so you folks can have a barbecue on the 4th, celebrate the holidays. That's what they're there for. And our founding fathers, in their infinite wisdom, realized that if we're going to pull off this thing known as United States, this concept, this experiment, we've got to be true to it. And guess what? Last 50 years, Democrat Party slipping away. They don't care. Nothing but hate. Hating the media, hating this, hate that. But Amy, tell me what's going on.
1: Ooh, what the heck was that?
0: A UFO.
1: Oh. Did you see that movie about UFOs?
0: No, but there's been
1: a
0: lot of
1: activity.
0: I heard
1: it was really good.
0: Yeah. I saw that. Yeah, there's a lot going on. Thanks to Donald Trump. He's dumping those files.
1: Crazy.
0: So, Wayne, we got Showers of Hope coming up. Penny's in action.
1: October 17th. We'll be here before we know it.
0: At the Ramada Inn, right here in Vineland, on Landis Avenue.
1: It is not too early to reserve your table.
0: No, it's not. And we should do that because it's very important because we need to raise money. It costs $30,000 per patient to get into Dr. Sinicky's clinical trials. But it's coming to a head. I mean, I'm thinking the next year this is going to be on the market.
1: I hope so.
0: So we've got to work hard. We're saving lives. And Amy, you've met so many of them. I've met so many of them. And it works.
1: It definitely does.
0: So what else is going on?
1: Speaking of saving lives, I just found out that the 15th annual Nikki's Festival is going to be September 12th from 3 to 7 p.m. Live music, a silent auction. It's at the Spellbound Brewery in Mount Holly. We had Nikki's mom on last year, and we'll try to get her on again this year when it gets a little closer. She works with suicide prevention. Unfortunately, Nikki succumbed to that.
0: It's a shame.
1: And, it is. It really is. So, anyway, if you would like to, you can buy a ticket online or you can contact Patty Green. That's his mom at 609-217-8906. They're $30 in advance and $35 at the door. And it was a great event last year for a worthy cause.
0: We will just keep giving her a plug now and then until
1: Absolutely.
0: The event happens.
1: I thought you said Pepper was here, but I guess he left.
0: He left.
1: See if we'll get a PSA on for them too.
0: Okay, that's good. What else is going on?
1: And the Inclusion Cafe, stop by there at the Vineland Library. It is a cafe that includes everyone as per the name. They have some cognitive kids working there with Down syndrome and such as that. So they have organic coffee, espresso from Italy. You can get breakfast, lunch. It's open whenever the library is. They just close an hour before so they can clean stuff up.
0: That's great. Is that it, Amy?
1: I don't know. Do we have anything?
0: Oh, I have something.
1: Oh.
0: Rich stopped by this morning. Rich from Vineland, who's one of the biggest veterans advocates in this area.
1: Oh, he was here? I thought he was going to call.
0: Yeah, he poked his head in. He was afraid you might charge him rent, but he's going to be calling in.
1: Oh, cool.
0: It's the Cumberland County Department of Veteran Affairs, Veterans Benefits and Health Fair. How you like that? It's Saturday, August 1st. Time, 10 a.m. to 2 p.m. Location, Vineland Convention Center, 631 East Landis Avenue, Vineland. 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Again, 856-453-2239. 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Cumberland County Veterans Cemetery and burial information. The event is free for all veterans and their families. It's going to be over 20 veterans resource tables there, so that ought to be interesting. How about this, Amy? Free blood pressure and cholesterol testing by Inspira Health.
1: And if anyone doesn't know where the new Vineland Convention Center is, that is the old Newberry's at 6, I think it's 6 something, Landis Avenue, right there in the middle between 6th and 7th Street.
0: That sounds great.
1: Yeah.
0: Sounds like a nice event. There'd be some, I believe there's, did he say? Yeah. I think there's going to be food trucks. Maybe I'm wrong. Maybe there's got to be some kind of food because Amy, as you know.
1: There's got to be some kind of food for people to show up, right?
0: Sure, they're hungry, right?
1: No, that's an inside event. So I don't know if there's food trucks, but maybe there's some vendors or something.
0: Maybe the doors are big enough to get the food truck in, right?
1: I don't think they are, but I suppose anything's possible.
0: I'm
1: going
0: to look into that.
1: All right, we'll find that out for you.
0: Okay, thank you, Amy. I'm going to be playing a clip real quick by Mike McGuire, who's running for Congress in New Jersey in the 3rd Congressional District. So here we go.
2: Hey, Steve, and hello to everyone listening across South Jersey. This is Michael McGuire, your Republican nominee for New Jersey's 3rd Congressional District. I want to take a minute to explain why I signed onto a lawsuit this week alongside the Republican National Committee. Here's the deal, plain and simple. The New Jersey Constitution says you have to live in the state for at least 30 days before you can vote in our elections. Common sense, right? Well, Trenton passed a law that lets people who have never lived in New Jersey, some who have never even lived in the United States, cast a ballot here based on a relative's old address. That's not right. Jersey voters should have to decide Jersey elections, period. Nothing in this lawsuit touches military voters or Americans overseas who used to live here. It just says the Constitution means what it says. I'm Michael McGuire. I've always stand for you, your vote, and all New Jersey citizens, and I'm running for Congress. Please learn more about my campaign at michaelmcguireforcongress.com. Semper Fi.
0: Semper Fi, baby. There you go. How you like that? We have a veteran who is fighting. He's running for Congress. He wants to represent you in Washington, the 3rd District, which is, I believe, mostly Burlington and maybe Mercer County. And here's the thing. It's about time that the RNC and some folks from New Jersey start going after voter fraud. Somehow, miraculously, you know, tens of thousands of votes show up every November throughout New Jersey, sometimes in the tune of 500,000 votes, i.e., Mikey Sherrill's election. All of a sudden, 500,000 votes showed up. Where'd that come from? You know, the Democrats have cornered the market on, you know, rigging elections, harvesting ballots, and people are sick of it. A lot of Republicans don't vote. You'd be surprised how many don't vote because what they do, they feel like their vote doesn't count. They feel like it's being canceled, and quite frankly, it is. Democrats, since Kennedy, they have learned to master the art of stealing elections. They used to just vote for dead people. Now that's not enough to win, so they got a big problem now. So what they have to do, they have to harvest ballots. People have to vote multiple times because Democrats are voting multiple times during the day. They vote, they harvest the ballots. People are in nursing homes, can't even sign their name, are voting. And they don't even know, but no one does anything to investigate this. It's been going on for an eternity. And I just got a new phone. I need to learn how to shut it off so we keep hearing beeps in my ear. So it's an iPhone 19 or 17, I mean. I just didn't figure that out. So you're going to hear rings and you're going to hear crazy stuff until Amy or Scott come in to rescue me. But I believe we have Big Al live on the line. Big Al, could you please talk to the listeners?
3: Mr. Dirio, that Mr. McGuire, man, if I was up there, I'd be voting for him. That's exactly what we need, someone with courage. What I want to talk about today, Steve, is my brother-in-law on Monday, that night of that real bad storm we were having, had a bad car accident. over in East Greenwich Township, where he slid off the road and went into a water retention pond. And, you know, we went over, me and my wife went over there to take check out the curve and everything like that, a very dangerous curve. And we met this gentleman, Sebastian and Nate Morta. And Sebastian came out 4:30 in the morning that night. He heard the crash, helped my brother-in-law out, gave let my brother-in-law use the phone to call us at 4:30 in the morning. And it was so very helpful over there. When we went over to look at the accident scene, you know, he was explaining there's so many accidents here. You know, and that, you know, they went to the East Greenwich Township meetings and they get told, you know, the speed limit, it's code and all this other kind of neat stuff. And we talked to another neighbor separately and she said the exact same thing about all the accidents there. Now, it starts out at 50 miles an hour. Then there's an arrow that says 25 on the curve coming up. And then before you get to the curve, it goes to 40 mile an hour speed limit. Didn't make sense. So what I did on Wednesday is I called the county highway department, brought it to their attention. I got a phone call that afternoon. I said, I'm just trying to save a life because someone's going to get killed there. And what they said was, we're going to go out and rectify the situation. Thank you very much. It took a freaking phone call after all these years of Sebastian and Nate fighting and other neighbors fighting. You know, it's a joke because someone will get killed there. And I said, you know, if someone does get killed there, you're going to be sued for an awful lot of money there, Mr. County. And but, you know, it's amazing where a simple phone call that the township, East Greenwich Township, could have made to the county instead of just saying it's code, it's a county road, actually trying to do something about it, and they didn't. But thank God we have people like Sebastian, Nate, and the neighbor that's across the street there that are actually trying to do something good for the people in that area.
0: That is great, and thanks to you for doing something about it. So many people just take for granted, let it go, we'll get around to it. Then all of a sudden, boom, something happens that affects their lives. So Al, you're always out there in front of everything, and hope your brother-in-law recovers well. And there's a lot of dangerous intersections, especially in rural New Jersey, but they don't address it because, I don't know, maybe they like the motor vehicle accidents. Maybe they like people getting hurt. That's why we have traffic engineers in each municipality that are on retainers who are supposed to look into that stuff. And they're so focused on new construction, making the big dollars, that they lose sight of some of these existing hazardous roadways.
3: Well, I'm going to stop by there today because, you know, and see if they did do something. I don't know if it takes a little bit of time for them to do it. But one other thing I want to touch on. There's been so much, switching gears here, there's been so much negative press on these Freedom Fuel gas stations.
0: Right.
3: Okay. Now, we just were heading up to Lancaster, and I stopped at one on 322 over in Pennsylvania. It was Freedom Fuel, $3.57 a gallon. I pulled over, got my gas filled up, and I went inside, and I said, listen, there's a lot of reporting out there about you gas stations, the Freedom Fuel, are losing money. And the person in there, I guess it was the owner, said, we're not losing any money. I said, that's bogus. You know, but here they are again, trying to make Donald Trump look bad for doing something good for the people, for the basic people,
0: yeah,
3: for everybody.
0: It's the truth, and it's unfortunate, Big Al, but you know what? We got to change things. That's why you call in, and that's why you're my friend, and that's why we have a lot of friends in our circle who are trying to make a difference out there in society. So, Big Al, keep up the good work, okay?
3: God bless you, Steve. Thank
0: you
3: very much.
0: I'll talk to
3: you. Love
0: you,
3: brother.
0: Love you, too.
3: Bye.
0: See you. Bye. I believe we have Rich from Vineland live on the line. Rich, good morning. I believe Rich is there. Amy's still got her phone to her ear to the phone. I guess Rich is there. Rich, good morning.
4: How are you?
0: Hey, how are you?
4: I'm well, Steve, and getting better.
0: Well,
4: this benefits and health fair is really exploding. We were looking at about having 20 vendors there. We're up over 30 now confirmed, and
0: wow,
4: probably more to come between now and the day of the affair. So if I could, I'd like to give you a list of the vendors that are going to be there.
0: Hey, Rich, before you do that, as I was reading the flyer a few minutes on the air, first thing that popped into my head when I finished is there any ability to drive some veterans who can't get there on their own to the event?
4: Well, I'll tell you what. The Office on Aging and Disability is going to be one of the vendors. I will contact their director, Lisa Williams. She's also responsible for the CATS program. So maybe we can get something going there.
0: That sounds good. It's always in the back of my mind. But anyway, let's hear those vendors.
4: All right, here we go from the top. The Millville VFW will be there, post 2169. They're looking for membership also. The Vineland DAV will be there. Rowan University will be there with a Narcan demonstration. The county clerk will be there. Information on veterans' IDs and discounts throughout the Cumberland County for veterans. Veterans Multi-Service Center will be there. The county prosecutor will be there. Catholic Charities. Inspira, which you mentioned earlier, with cholesterol and blood pressure testing. The Vineland Fire Department. Atlantic City Electric. Veterans Cemetery and burial information. The entire staff of the County Veterans Affairs Office will be there, also discussing how to file for claims. The Marine Corps League, Soldier On, Preferred Care, Compassionate Care Hospice, Cumberland County Consumer Protection, the Cumberland County Sheriff Department, VA Workforce, the Office on Aging and Disability. Matter of fact, we had a meeting with Lisa Williams, who is the director, and it was very fruitful. For the first time, they are combining with us at the Veterans Affairs Office. Never been done before. So we're looking forward to even more benefits being made available to the veterans.
0: That's great.
4: Big Oaks Residential Facility will be there. Visiting Angels will be there. Project Thanksgiving, Cumberland County Department of Corrections, Jake Sanders, who is a veterans advocate. The Home Depot will be there. And Compass Health, Dr. Steven Rasner is going to be there. He's going to be offering free dental examinations, and for qualifying veterans, he will be offering implants at the reduced rate of $600.
0: Wow, can't beat that. That sounds good. No, he's an advertiser here at WVLT.
4: Yes, sir. He is an advertiser.
0: That's great.
4: So, and New Jersey Hospice Care will be there. So we're up to 30 vendors already. We're expecting more to confirm between now and, of course, the date of the event. You had mentioned earlier about food. I'm not really sure. I know that there are some vendors that do have consignments there at the convention center. So there That's probably good. Should be food available there.
0: That would be good. Hey, you know what? I'm thinking about this, Rich. The only thing that you haven't offered, because it's going to be an action-packed event. You've got everything covered there. The only thing you need to do is contact the casinos, and maybe they can have classes on how to teach blackjack and roulette. What do you think? Just kidding. I don't want these seniors to lose
4: well,
0: money.
4: Well, listen, I would be remiss if I didn't mention some other people that are really responsible for okay. this. As I had told you, we were honored to get a new director of Veterans Affairs here in the county. His name is Steven Cervini.
0: Yes.
4: He's been out with me on some of my outreach lectures. And he got this started. And then an individual, the newest VSO in the County of Veterans Affairs Office, Mr. Peter Maroon, has busted his hump and really put this thing together. He really ran with the ball. So kudos to both of them.
0: That sounds great. Now, I also know that you're working close with Senator Testa and also Congressman Van Drew.
4: That is correct. We're also working closely with Assemblyman Sorensen and McClellan.
0: That's great. They're all good folks, and they love veterans, that's for sure. So, Rich, thank you so much. Again, the event will be August 1st. It's a Saturday, 10 a.m. to 2 p.m. at the Vineland Convention Center right there on Landis Avenue.
4: That is correct, 631 Landis Avenue.
0: Okay, Rich, you have a good weekend. Thanks for chiming
4: in. Thank you, Steven. Thanks for your time.
0: Appreciate what you do for veterans. Take care.
4: I appreciate being able to do it.
0: Thanks. See you. Bye. I believe we have Mr. Charles Hughes on the phone. Charles, good morning.
5: Good morning, Steve.
0: So Amy got you all prepped and said, Charles, you're going to be live, so get it right. So you have the floor, Charles.
5: Okay. I'm going to start this morning on something separate from the light rail. And that's the news that was yesterday and a few days before about the fire or the police dogs in Salem that died in the hot car. On May the 29th, two police dogs in Salem County were in the back of a vehicle, and they were in the hot car all day, and they died. And it only took the Salem County prosecutor 5 weeks to indict the sergeant that was in charge of the dogs. So that's something. But it makes everybody think, well, what about the two dogs that died 4 years ago in the back of the fire marshal's car? And so there was news yesterday that came out earlier in the day that said that a statement had come down from the Attorney General's office through the Gloucester County Council that the Ember case is closed and there are no charges. And I was kind of disappointed at that, and I sent information to the people for the ethical treatment of animals and also to an investigative reporter called Paul Muller, who he looked into the Salem County deaths, the dogs' deaths, and he found other things about that whole incident that were irregular. Mm-hmm. Now, I don't know if what I did had anything to do with it, because I think I was probably one of many, many people that protested yesterday. Well, at 4:55 p.m., there was an article in the New Jersey Globe that says the New Jersey Office of Public Integrity and Accountability is pushing back on an apparently false statement by Gloucester County Council Eric Campo that a criminal investigation into the 2022 death of a dog assigned to Fire Marshal Sean Layton has been closed. And it goes on to say that it is not closed and there may be charges filed on it. And I think this is important because and it goes by the name of K-9 Ember. That was the name of the fire dog, one of the two that died. I think this is important because the death of the two dogs is about 1% of the problem that happened. The rest of the problem is the fact that it was covered up by Gloucester County officials and who knows who else. And we went 4 years without any news at all. No news, no total news blackout on this. And I'm hoping that it gets wakened up. And my kudos to Chris Conowell. Chris Conowell was the one that broke the whole story 4 years ago, and he's been outspoken. And I don't know, maybe what he was saying had something to do with this Office of Public Integrity and Accountability saying, hold on a second, this has got to get looked at.
0: Well, that's good. It's always good to have a voice for a balance in a government, a county government that's been controlled by one party for decades. So that's always a good thing. So, Charles, you got about a minute left. So what else is up?
5: On Tuesday, I'm going to a lunch at the Union League, and Governor Ron DeSantis is going to be there, and I think you're going to be there, and a lot of other people yes. from Gloucester County are going to go to that. So hopefully next week I'll be able to tell you about that adventure.
0: Yes, I'm looking forward to it. It's going to be very exciting, and Beth Sawyer put this event together, and it benefits Stacey Garrity. I'm looking forward to meeting Ron DeSantis. He's been on the show before, and now it's going to be nice to see him in person. So, Charles, as always, I appreciate what you do fighting the Glassboro-Camden line, which is a bogus line. A diesel train is going to be crossing all the grade crossings throughout these different towns and blowing whistles all hours of the night, and you're probably going to be lucky to get 100 people to utilize the train all day long.
5: Okay, thank you, Steve. Okay. Have a good weekend.
0: You take it easy. You too.
5: Bye.
0: Bye. It was mentioned about Ember the dog that passed, unfortunately. This is the second incident. Unfortunately, the officials, it wasn't planned. It was an accident. And Sometimes the cover-up is worse than the actual event. So feel bad for the dogs. I've always had a heart for dogs and things like that, but it's kind of tough. But anyway, so we tried to get Chris on. So, Chris, I don't know if you're listening. We might have to pass you by till later. Yeah, Amy, what time do you usually call Seth about? Well, I would wait till 9:30 because I think he might be with his friends. Why are you shaking your head? Amy's shaking her head through the glass. Unless she has him on the line. Who knows? I don't know. But, you know, the thing is, folks, when it comes to county government, somebody has to be responsible. And for so many years, you have one county rule. Now in South Jersey, we've had one party control most of our county governments. And unfortunately, it is what it is. Unless you Republicans get off your butts, you're going to keep having the same old, same old. I believe we have Seth Grossman from Liberty and Prosperity live on the line. Seth, good morning.
6: 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And, of course, our biggest project is pushing our history book, 1676, How New Jersey Shaped America. And, that book is available at stores in Atlanta County. We'd love to see them available at the library in Cape May and Cumberland and Gloucester counties. So if anyone wants to know more about the book, please contact us at info@libertyandprosperity.com, and we will tell you how we can get it to you or how you can get it into a store or a library, because we're offering a great deal to retailers. The book sells for $20, and we're giving all of our profit to the retailer, so you could, or anyone who has a store could take the book on consignment for give us 10 books for every book they sell for $20, or to put it in the library. Very, very helpful.
0: Well, Seth, I'd bet money that you're going to have books available for signing at these breakfasts meetings that you have.
6: Oh, yeah, they're always available at our Saturday breakfast, and of course, I'll sign it as the author. And for those who haven't heard me talk about the book before, the book points out that America was really shaped by South Jersey in 1676 when the Quakers set up their own commonwealth. They were being persecuted in England, and they didn't want their own colony just to be a refuge for them. They wanted to build a model society, and they succeeded in a spectacular way, first with South Jersey in 1676, and then 6 years later they founded Philadelphia. And really, South Jersey and Philadelphia were part of one community with the Delaware River as the main street. Right. So in other words, Salem and Burlington were as much a part of the greater Philadelphia area, and in fact even closer to Philadelphia than Germantown was. And the three principles that set up this South Jersey and Philadelphia were, number one, Jewish and Christian Bible values, especially the Golden Rule: do unto others as you would have others do unto you. And that was embedded in every law that was made, everything they did. It was taught to the children. Children were taught to read. Boys and girls were taught to read. That was one element. The second element was using logic and reason to solve problems, the Enlightenment ideas combined with Bible values. And the third thing was practical experience. They would say, look what they did in Massachusetts. They tried socialism. They tried to have all the land held in common, and the people starved to death. So basically, South Jersey was created on Bible values, logic and reason and science and practical experience, all put together, and that's what made Philadelphia and South Jersey such a remarkable place. And this is what shaped America, not the slavery in Virginia, not the you know, the intolerant witch trials of Massachusetts or Salem. It started right here in South Jersey, and people ought to know that, and this book makes it quite clear. It's big print, easy to read, lots of pictures, and so that's our major project for this year.
0: That sounds great, and I want to welcome you back to the socialist state of New Jersey.
6: Oh, yeah, and there's so much of that going on, and let's just talk about the big story that I saw is that the crisis in every town and every local and state government because of the cost of public employee health plans. And, of course, they're going up 20-30%, and everybody is complaining. But nobody was complaining when the same health insurance rates went up 12 years ago for your self-employed people. Remember how they divided and conquered us? What they did for 12 years, they completely crushed self-employed people with the big increase in premiums, forcing you to get these premiums. And of course, most voters were not upset because the government was subsidizing the everybody else, especially government employees. And let's be clear as to why the insurance went up with Obamacare. Basically, everybody was forced to buy insurance they didn't want and they didn't need. You're paying for health care for illegal immigrants. They forced doctors out of business to have fewer doctors. They forced them to get $100,000 new computer systems, supposedly to share, you know, medical information. But it didn't work out that way. Every time you see your doctor, you still have to bring your own x-rays to make sure your doctor sees what other specialists are doing for you. You have to pay for sex change operations. You have to pay for massive fraud. You have to pay for every notice to be in 12 languages with all these interpreters. You have to pay for abortions. You have to pay for all the stupid and unnecessary drugs you see advertised on TV. And you have to pay for wellness visits. You have to pay for when you're not sick. So the only way to fix this is to go back to, you know, freedom and liberty. Let people buy the insurance that they want. And you and I grew up in the 1950s, where you pay for your doctor if you have a runny nose. You don't need insurance to pay for a $50 bill for a runny nose. You need major medical, and that's what we did. And major medical to cover if I get sick, if I get hurt in an accident. I don't want to pay for sex change operation. I don't want to pay for illegal immigrants. I don't want to pay for abortions. I don't want to pay for, you know, the sex change operations and all the other stuff. So if we give people back freedom, everything will be affordable again. So we have to do that.
0: That sounds great. So, you know, Seth, it's what's crazy, what's going on in Iran. The crazy folks, the radical Islamic leadership over there, makes me laugh because they're just like the Democrat Party. They don't negotiate in good faith. They kick the can down the road, and then they blame everybody else for their problems. So it's a mess over there. Trump has showed patience throughout, and you got to give him credit. He took away that nuclear threat of a global nuclear holocaust, and yet the media won't give him a break.
6: And one of the problems, I mean, we see, especially on the right among younger people, people saying that Israel has too much influence, that America is going to war for Israel. But if you look at what's been going on for the past month, you see that Israel is not influencing the war in Iran at all. In fact, Israel has been shoved to the sidelines. The four countries that are influencing Trump and J.D. Vance and the establishment the most on the Iran war are four countries, Turkey, Pakistan, Qatar, and Saudi Arabia. And all of these are extreme, what they call the Wahhabi cult of Islam, extremists who hate America, who want to destroy America, who sponsor terrorism, and yet we are treating these four as our, you know, mediators and allies.
0: They're not trustworthy. I don't trust them on an air. Qatar's the worst. I mean, they're bad actors. So, but go ahead.
6: Yeah. Let me just give you the history of all of them. So, of course, Turkey used to be the Ottoman Empire. They were run by a sultan who was also what's called the caliph, and he was the leader of the entire Muslim world. And so here in Summers Point, where our hero was Richard Summers, yes, who fought the war against the Barbary Pirates, the monument here in Summers Point doesn't say Barbary Pirates. It says he died while fighting the Turkish flotilla, because Turkey, with the Ottoman Empire, was running this jihad against the rest of the world. And in fact, a little known fact, back in after the Spanish-American War, we were fighting Muslim extremists in the Philippines, and we could not get a peace treaty with they called it the Philippine Insurrection. We boomers, we remember hearing about that growing up. But that war did not end until the Sultan of Turkey, the Ottoman Empire, gave permission for Muslims in the Philippines to make peace with America. So Turkey wants to be running the Muslim world again, and they're not our friend. And the same thing with Pakistan. Pakistan kept Osama bin Laden safe and comfortable for 15 years after the September 11th attacks. Of course, Saudi Arabia is the center of that Wahhabi cult, and they've been using all their oil money to send these trained people in schools around the world to hate America and to do the terrorism. And Qatar is the worst of them. Qatar runs the Al Jazeera network, which is propaganda for that Wahhabi cult, which they call the Muslim Brotherhood. And I didn't know this, but they gave $62.4 billion to American colleges and high schools to pump their propaganda there. So those four countries, and they are not our friends.
0: That's for sure. I hope Donald Trump understands that.
6: I hope so. And that goes to something else that has been going around on the internet lately. And the idea that Americans are no longer reading, and it doesn't matter if you're conservative or it doesn't matter if you're radical leftist. So far, everybody is getting their information from TV, from radio, from TikTok videos, from memes with pictures. And one thing we remind everybody is that civilization began with reading and writing, and it ends when reading stops. Every one of us has the same DNA as the cavemen who lived in the Ice Age. And humans could not live comfortable, peaceful lives until we created a way for elders to efficiently transmit to their children a lifetime of wisdom and experience. And, the cavemen, of course, they would swap stories around the campfire, and that's not enough. And what we're doing in America today, with our radio, and as much as I love talk radio, videos, memes on the internet, it's like we're swapping stories around the campfire again. And the key to having a decent society is reading books and then talking to other people about what you read. And we got to get back to that.
0: You're absolutely right. We need the media to stop filtering everything that they want the masses to know about.
6: Yeah, and just some other things, like when people, there's a lot of anti-Semitism, in America today. Why do Jews have so much success and money and power and all that stuff? And when you think about it, it's because in the Jewish culture, Jews are taught since childhood the importance of reading the Bible, talking about the Bible. And what my book, The 1676 Project, pointed out is that in the 1500s, Protestants started doing what the Jews were doing. They started with that Bible study, started with teaching boys and girls at an early age to read and write, and that's why they became so successful, especially the Quakers. Quakers became successful and rich, and they were hated and they were persecuted in England, and that's why they came to America. And so were the French Protestants, who are called Huguenots, and the same thing with the Presbyterians, the Methodists, and the Baptists. That the key to having a better life is reading, so that instead of making every mistake by yourself, you learn the wisdom and experience of other people, and that makes you a smarter person. And reading is the key to it. Yeah, you just can't get enough information just by talking and swapping stories and looking at pictures.
0: You're absolutely right. So, Seth, where could folks reach you?
6: They could reach us at info@libertyandprosperity for more information about our meetings, and then we'll send you our free weekly updates. Or you could leave a voicemail for us at 609-927-7333. That's 609-927-7333. And Steve, I just want to make one more point, and that is, you know, the war against data centers that's going on right now, and the push by Mikey Sherrill and the Democrats in Trenton to crack down on data centers and to demand more solar power, and this is where every Republican, every conservative, is really paying a price right now for the way Jack Cetarelli screwed up his campaign for governor.
0: Yep.
6: Because the key issue that had to come out, and the media was not reporting it, was how Governor Phil Murphy caused the crisis in electric rates and caused the 20% increase by shutting down our six most productive electric power plants. There was a direct cause. You know, why did our electric rates go up? Because Murphy shut down six power plants, made us pay all this extra money for wind turbines that don't work, for solar panels that do not work, and our rates went up 20%. But because, and of course the media will not report that, but Jack Cetarelli had the chance with all those millions of dollars of campaign ads to point that out, but he didn't do it. And because he didn't do it, now the Democrats and the media picked up the narrative, and they're falsely saying, oh, our electric rates are too high because of data centers. Our electric rates are too high because we don't have enough solar power, even though data centers had absolutely nothing to do with it. And even though, when you just think about it, if we had science projects in our schools like we used to, you could, you know, a 10-year-old could figure out in an hour and a half that you can't thaw a frozen pizza with solar energy. Right. You know, it's just too weak, and a cloud goes by, and the energy stops, and it's night, and the energy stops. It's just too expensive. It doesn't work. But people don't know that because Republicans, you know, don't want to give that message. And the thing with the data centers, what's going on there is all the data centers mean that we have more information available. And what the data centers have done, they made college obsolete for most people. They made libraries obsolete because an ordinary 10-year-old can get all the information that a PhD would need just by learning how to use the internet and just not learning how to get original sources. And of course, the people running our colleges and the people running our libraries, and, you know, just I give you an example. I think Stockton University is getting $45 million, you know, to do what? To teach kids how to hate America? Certainly no useful skills coming out of there. But they're doing the war against data centers because that's really a substitute for college, a substitute for libraries. And it doesn't mean it's going to put people out of work. It's just going to mean that instead of pushing paper around, we could pay people to do productive things like build buildings that we need, and carpenters and plumbers and electricians and farming and all that stuff that Americans don't do anymore. Anyway, a whole lot of stuff to talk about. And but again, to get more information, to buy the book, anything else, info@libertyandprosperity.com. And I got to run because the Liberty and Prosperity is meeting right now in Summers Point at Sal's Coal-Fired Pizza at Groveland Avenue on New Road. So have a great weekend, and thank you very much.
0: Have a great breakfast. There you have it. Seth Grossman with Liberty and Prosperity. Folks, now think about this. Mikey Sherrill, New Jersey. We have a big election in Pennsylvania. We have Stacey Garrity and Jason Ritchie, who's running for lieutenant governor. Stacey's running for governor against Josh Shapiro. It's going to be very, very interesting. You're going to see millions and millions of dollars dumped in from California all over the place from the same party who hates Jews and stopped Josh Shapiro from being maybe a presidential candidate or a VP candidate. So it's going to be very interesting. The Republicans got to get off their butt and take back Pennsylvania. Mikey Sherrill, Rebecca the Socialist, she pushed this $60.7 billion budget. Think about that, folks. That's a lot of money. She campaigned on freezing the utility rates. Why would you freeze the utility rates when they're the highest they've ever been? It's really unbelievable, and people are totally fed up. and just going to continue. The utility rates are going to keep going up. They're going to keep pushing this, the Green New Steel, New Jersey's versions. Meanwhile, they're cutting senior citizens' meals on wheels. They're cutting benefits. They're cutting school funding to affluent districts. The same districts like Cherry Hill, who pushed hard for Mikey Sherrill, taxpayers are going to pay, but they don't care. They keep voting for Democrats. Unbelievable. If you told them that toilet water would be great to drink, it makes you healthy, they would do it. Unfortunately, these Democrat voters are not critical thinkers. They just take what they're fed and chew on it and digest it. Unfortunately, it doesn't sit good in your stomach, folks. That's your analogy for the day. I feel bad. $7.3 billion for free stuff for over almost 1 million illegals in New Jersey. $20 to $30 million for Democrat lawyers to fight to keep all violent non-citizens and other illegals from deportation. Wouldn't that be nice if they had lawyers to help seniors and veterans, the

0: They're coming here to pick our pockets, and then when the time comes, create havoc. They rape our women, rape our young girls, and they're not all of them, but you know, a lot of them. They emptied the prisons in Venezuela. Donald Trump's doing the best he can. I'll have to get an update next week on how many people we've deported. Remember, the worst of the worst came first. Think about that. And the Democrats are kicking and screaming to keep them here. So our bottom line is we need to make change. You need to vote Republican across the board, across the country. We need change. We need it now. Uschi Kessler from Pennies in Action is live on the line. Uschi, good morning. There she is.
1: Good morning. How are you doing?
0: I'm doing good. How about you? Is the sun up where you are? Or is it a little cloud?
1: No. But I am so excited because last week after we hung up, then you know I was listening to the 250-year celebration at night, and it was just amazing. It was just so beautiful, and I mean the fireworks just out of this world. And the speech was amazing. So I'm just happy to see that there still is a lot of patriotism in this country because that's what America, you know, got its strength from. And they're trying to kill it. You can't kill America's patriotism.
0: No, you're right. And the great thing is patriotism, I think, is on the uprise. But, you know, if you watch the media, everybody hates America. It's a lot of Democrats. And they're because they believe what they see on the news, and they think America's bad. Well, if it's bad, I remember, Uschi, in the 70s when Iran took the hostages and took over. They had the coup, and the Ayatollah took over, kicked the Shah of Iran out. We saw bumper stickers all over the place, all throughout the country, said, nuke Iran and America. Love it or leave it. We need that kind of spirit again.
1: I think there's more of that there than we think, but it is... My grandson said to me quite a few years ago, he says, Omi, it's not what you think. It's a small group, but they're very loud. And I think it all started with this, when they were with this cancel culture, so people were afraid to say something. That's what happened in Germany. They didn't say anything when it all happened, but they knew. You know, but they were afraid to talk. But that's not happening now. And it's beautiful. And the reason I'm talking about this, because I skated the Olympics for Germany, and I competed against Americans, and that was in the late 60s. And I was, you know, and the American skaters, oh, my God, they just, because they were American, if they were going against another country, they just grew 4 inches because of that national pride, and they weren't going to be beat by other countries.
0: That's right.
1: And that's amazing. And then all of a sudden it started, you know, that they had to apologize for that. And I remember thinking, I wish we would have that, because that when you were nervous, you overwrote that because you did it for something much bigger. And that same feeling I have about Pennies in Action, because we're fighting for something much, much bigger than ourselves.
0: We're fighting to save lives.
1: Exactly. And you know what? It is a global thing, and we got to make sure we keep leading, which, you know, with this, because we can and we will. But I mean, that's what, to me, was like the big thing about when they all of a sudden tried to kill patriotism in America. I said, don't you guys see that's what the world wanted? Because we couldn't compete against that. And
0: sure.
1: Because it was an ideological thing, you know, for the country, you would do this. And the big thing was difference, too. Like when you had the communistic country, yes, they were forced to do it for the country. But in America, it's a choice. Like when, you know, like now Russia is allowed to compete against in figure skating. So they're going to come back and they're going to be really strong because the country makes this as a sign, you know, that it works if the athletes do well. But the American athletes, they do it by choice. And ultimately, you can't compete against when somebody gives up their life to do something by choice versus, you know, you have to. And I think that's what is on the rise in America, and we got

0: keep pushing it, especially with our young people. And I'm seeing it happening, so I'm so excited because I see it with our kids in action, Next Gen in action. They're amazing young people, and they're taking up the fight against cancer because it is for not for their own good. In some way, yes, because they're afraid of cancer too. But the thing, they're doing it for other people because they can say someday, oh my gosh, we have helped save all these lives. Who can say that? And that's what we are all about. And I hope that more and more people will join us. Pennysinaction.org, look us up, because we can do this and get rid of a 4,000-year-old problem that apparently nobody could fix before. But Dr. Sinicki is doing an amazing job, and I have, from the beginning, 20 years ago, believed with all my heart that God is giving him the answers.
1: Well, that's right. We have a 20th anniversary coming up next year, and we're looking at having the Vineland event, obviously, on the 17th of October. But next year at the Desmond Hotel in Malvern, it's going to be May 15th. So we pushed it back a little bit. Hopefully the April showers will bring May flowers, and we'll bring the people out to the showers of hope, because we need $30,000 to put one patient through Dr. Zinicki's clinical trials. And it's going to not just save their lives, but it's going to bring their whole family into it. Unfortunately, we're competing with all these other cancer groups that are raising money, but they don't have the receipts. They don't have the success that Dr. Zinicki has. I've met so many of his patients who they thank him for their extension of their life once they were diagnosed, whether it was stage 2, stage 3, stage 4. So it's just awesome.
0: Well, the big thing is they don't just survive. The standard of life is actually better than it was before. Whereas with so far standard treatment and care, you know, you get sick. I told Dr. Sinicki when I first met him, because he was my doctor, I said, we are not as scared of cancer as we are of what you're going to do to us now. Because when you see, you know, you go for screening, and I just lately have talked to people, they don't want to go to the doctor because they're afraid what he's going to find. And because, you know, you feel pretty good, you go to a screening, and then all of a sudden they say, that's what happened to me. They say, oh, you have cancer. And then all of a sudden, wow, your whole life changes. Whereas with Dr. Sinicki's treatment, it doesn't. You know, you get these six shots and you know, within 6 weeks, and then it's over. But the big thing is that, you know, you say $30,000. Well, that's not much compared to what regular treatment care costs for cancer.
1: Oh, I'm sure.
0: You know, it's like probably close to $500,000 for, you know, for cancer care. You know, once you have high-level cancer.
1: Right.
0: And then it keeps going and going because you have to, you take the drugs for the cancer, then you take it, then you have side effects, so you have to have medication for that, then the side effects, then you have to have side effects to the side effects, and it just, it's going on and on and on. And that's what we are trying to get rid of. But it is the patients are the ones that will push it over the finish line, because, and you know, let's face it, everybody in life is a patient one day, one time or another. But so we have to make sure that we get together and we unite against this, because this is a common enemy. Cancer is a common enemy. And we always talk about uniting. Well, cancer is the biggest uniter because it doesn't discriminate. So please go on our Pennies in Action website, pennysinaction.org, and come out to Showers of Hope October 17th, because you're going to meet Dr. Sinicki in person.
1: That sounds great. So I'll talk to you soon, Ushi. God bless. Keep up the
0: Thanks
1: good work.
0: Thanks so much for all you do, and we need more volunteers. Talk
1: yes,
0: to you
1: we're
0: later.
1: Working on that. Thanks. Folks, stay tuned to the second hour of the Steve DiOrio Show. We will be right back.

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0: Good morning, folks. That is recording artist and performer Bonnie Tyler, who just passed a couple days ago, and really good song. She had a couple big hits. So, folks, check out her music, and she left her mark on this country in the music world. So thanks for tuning in to the second hour of the Steve DiIorio Show. I'm live with Amy and Scott. Scott's working the boards, Amy's working the phones, and we're here live in the studios in Cruisin' 92.1 WVLT. 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We've got to stop that train, a train going nowhere from Camden to Glassboro. It's a farce. There's other avenues of transportation that we can work that won't be so intrusive in our neighborhoods. So we're going to definitely talk about that. Remember, folks, take a shot. Lottery tonight, Powerball, $457 million. Mega, nobody won last night, $637 million. Jersey Cash 5, $116. Who can live with $160,000? Government will take $100 of it. 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Fast Play Progressive is blah, blah, blah, blah, blah. I didn't write it down, so I know it's something out there. But so, Amy, let's talk, Amy.
1: Do you know what I forgot to say earlier?
0: Oh, no, tell me.
1: I mean, you know, but guess where I went this week?
0: You went to a foreign country.
1: No.
0: Oh, it wasn't that far.
1: I mean, it seems like...
0: I know where you
1: when
0: went.
1: When you grow up in Vineland, sometimes you really do think Millville's a foreign country. When
0: I
1: you
0: know. And guess what?
1: Because you hear about the White Sox and all that stuff.
0: Apparently, you had a beautiful food experience. Is that true?
1: It was so delicious.
0: Why don't you tell me about where you went?
1: I finally went to... I mean, I've been there before, but not in a while. But since we met Tracy, I finally went to Lynn's Deli again.
0: Nice.
1: I used to go there years ago, and I don't know why I haven't lately. Well, I do, but that's a different story. But anyway, we met... I know Tracy was there, and Lynn. And I went with my mom. It was delicious.
0: That's great.
1: And I asked for a crazy order that didn't even exist, and they made it for me.
0: Oh, wow.
1: Yeah.
0: So you're pretty much adding to their menu.
1: I'm pretty much, like, probably banned from the front door.
0: I'm going to keep that in mind when I show up there. I promise I will eventually get there.
1: I told them you would be here.
0: The
1: first time you were in Vineland that it wasn't Saturday.
0: Pretty
1: soon. So they're going to hold you to it.
0: Pretty soon, that's for sure.
1: But anyway, you can't beat it. I just pulled it up. That's what made me think of it. I was
0: so
1: looking for their hours, but anyway.
0: Oh, you'll find it.
1: They're open till like 2 o'clock. They're open early. I want to say 6 or 7 for breakfast.
0: And they're closed. Lunch. Which day are they closed? Sunday and Monday. I forget.
1: It's going to be
0: pretty
1: here.
0: Sure with 2 days.
1: They are closed Sunday and Monday. Tuesday, Wednesday, Thursday, Friday, and Saturday, they are open from 7:30 till 2.
0: Now I'm hungry.
1: Go check it out. Let me see if there's an address on here.
0: Yeah, don't go to Wawa. Go support these local restaurants like Lynn's Deli and Millville.
1: And get real food. And you know what else they had? Delicious coffee. She did tell me what kind it was, but I don't remember.
0: Oh, my goodness. Makes me want to drink coffee. So, Amy, what else you got going?
1: Now I don't have anything up here. We have the... Wheaton Arts is having their annual antique and summer market. It's July 25th and 26th. It's an indoor-outdoor event. It features a standout collection of antique dealers from Mid-Atlantic area. They showcase a wild selection of antiques and collectibles. I don't know. I'm going to have to find out if you can bring your antiques there and get them valued.
0: That would be nice.
1: I don't know,
0: get an appraisal. Hey,
1: yes.
0: Scott, we were knocked off of Facebook. See if you can put it on. At least the screen's telling me this. They knocked us off because we had wonderful music. Bonnie Tyler, she passed, and now Facebook is trying to shut me down.
1: Maybe they're trying to shut her down.
0: Yeah, well, they're never going to shut down her voice. It lives forever.
1: She was an incredible voice, didn't she? I can't believe she was 75.
0: Yep.
1: Wow. Anyway, go to wheatonarts.org and find out about it. It is July 25th and 26th, and I will find out this week if you can bring your own collectibles there.
0: That sounds good. Amy, there's two more items you want to talk about real fast.
1: What are they?
0: The one, the breakfast, I forget the name of it. The woman who is out of the library, works out of the library.
1: Oh, the Inclusion Cafe.
0: Inclusion, that's what it is.
1: Cafe.
0: I should have thought of that.
1: They have breakfast and lunch there also. It is at the Vineland Library on Landis Avenue in Vineland. You can get a couple. You can't leave the little cafe area with your food. You have to stay in the cafe and eat your food. But you can grab your cup of coffee and go out to, not to the whole library, but a little section where they have some couches and plants and stuff. And you can grab a book. You can have a cup of coffee, read a book.
0: We'll have to ask them if they have Seth Grossman's book there.
1: Oh, yeah. He was talking about that.
0: If not, maybe I'll buy it and make it available.
1: That would be nice. That's a good, great book.
0: That's great. Yes, it's amazing, the history and how what an impact New Jersey played in the role of developing this country. Amy, there's one other event. The one in Burlington County. We should have this stuff memorized. You know,
1: we should.
0: Her son committed suicide.
1: Oh, Nikki's. Nikki. Yes, that's at the top of my list. Let me find that.
0: Yeah, it's a shame.
1: And apparently there's a person at my front door. I wonder who that is. Oh.
0: What, do you have Ring?
1: Yeah.
0: Hopefully they're dropping off a package with money in it.
1: I didn't clearly think of how much that would go off with that many people living in my house. But,
0: that is amazing. But Big Al works his butt off on trying to save lives.
1: He does.
0: Trying to get kids off of drugs, off of vaping, off of all this nonsense that's out there nowadays.
1: So it's the 15th annual Nikki's Festival, September 12th, 3 to 7 p.m. at the Spellbound Brewery.
0: Wow.
1: In Mount Laurel. Tickets are $30 in advance, $35 at the door. You can go buy them online, or you can call Patty, that's Nikki's mom, at 609-217-8906, and we will have Patty on here.
0: Let's get her on, Amy. Let's promote
1: when
0: this.
1: When it gets a little closer.
0: That's right. So, Amy, thank you very kindly. And, folks, think about this. The best time to eat yogurt is before bed. I always eat it in the morning. I better practice what I preach. Best time to eat apples is midday. Best time to eat rice is after a workout. And don't refrigerate the rice if you can't eat it, because it starts to break down once it's in the refrigerator. But best time to eat rice is after workout. Best time to eat dark chocolate is in the evening. And I don't mean Hershey's. That's milk chocolate. I'm talking at least 90% cocoa in that dark chocolate. Best time to eat bananas, guess what? Early in the morning. Best time to eat salmon is at lunch. Best time for almonds or walnuts is in the afternoon to give you that little boost, a little bit of brain power, a little bit of omega-3 fatty acids to help that brain, help that heart. Best time to eat steak is at dinner, and the best time to enjoy dinner is with a loved one, whether it's a family member, your boyfriend, your girlfriend, your husband, your wife, your significant other. Go out and dig into a steak. That's right. I'm telling you now to get it done. Every morning, folks, if you jump up and down 100 times, it reduces puffiness in your face, boosts skin glow, loosens stiff muscles, enhances your mood, boosts dopamine. We all need dopamine. There's too many dopes out in the world. It regulates your nervous system, boosts circulation, and it drains your lymphatic system. So get up, shake it loose. When you get up, don't mope around. Jump up, jump around, shake your body, do some windmills. Do some stretching. Get that blood flowing, because everything's sitting stagnant overnight. And please, don't eat much after 6, 7 o'clock at night, because your digestive system and your organs need a break. Because if you keep eating throughout the day, 5, 6 meals and snacking in between, it's bad. Your body was made only to have maybe one meal a day or maybe two major meals a week. And our ancestors were chewing on nuts and berries and leaves and supplementing. If they were lucky to get a little bit of meat, then that's how it went. But we're told by Big Pharma and Big Medicine, you need to eat 3 meals a day. It's not the deal. I believe that we have Dale McPeak live on the line. She's running for Burlington County surrogate. And some of the listeners are saying, what the heck is a surrogate? Well, guess what? Dale's going to tell us a little bit about herself and why she's running for surrogate and what the responsibilities would be if elected. Dale, good morning.
2: Good morning, Steve. How are you?
0: I'm doing great. We've become good friends over the phone, right?
2: Yes, we have.
0: And now you're going to share with the folks. I want to know from the time you were born and spanked on the butt to present what you've done, but try to consolidate it into 5 or 6 minutes.
2: You got it. So I was born and raised in Camden County, lived in Mercer County for a little while when I had my kids, and I moved to Burlington County in 2004 and lived here since. I'm running for Burlington County surrogate. Got here through a crazy way of helping other candidates door knock and chase their ballots and call people who never returned their mail-in ballots. And because of all the work that I did, the GOP said, hey, we have a position that we need you to run for. Are you interested in running? And I said, absolutely. Anything that I can do to help.
0: That's great. Now, you're uniquely qualified. Tell us a little bit about your profession, the fact you retired, and how many folks, whether they were young people, middle-aged, or seniors, that you worked with over the years?
2: Oh, man, I mostly in the 30, I started out as a preschool teacher, and then I went into doing K-8 phys ed with the Diocese of Trenton. I had an injury which forced me to have surgery and go ahead and do physical therapy. I fell in love with physical therapy and went back to school and became a physical therapist. So for 30 years, I just retired this past couple months, and for 30 years, I mostly worked with senior citizens in rehab centers, and I did some outpatient, I did some prison work, and I did some work with the military, but my love was always with the rehab with the elderly, and so that brings me pretty much to where I'm at right now, because I'm having another opportunity in the next stage of my life to help the elderly again.
0: Now, Dale, that's interesting. Now, I found out what a surrogate was in Camden County with a good buddy of mine who was the mayor of Oakland at the time, and I worked at Oakland Police. He was running for surrogate, and he asked me to help. And I said, what the heck's a surrogate? Sound like a disease or something you scrape off with, you know, ammonia or something. But I learned a lot about, you know, probating wills and how important wills were and living wills and all that stuff. So tell us a little bit about this position that you're running for.
2: Right. So it does do those things. It works with the people who are coming in because a family member had passed away. Either they did not have a will or they need to probate the will. And by the way, if you don't have a will, you need to get a will, or otherwise the state's going to take everything you own. So please, if you're listening out there and you don't have a will, get on that, please, for your family's sake. It's not going to affect you, but it will affect your family. They also do guardianships and adoptions. Pretty much I try to make it simple for people by saying, it's family law without divorce. Divorce court's a completely different ballgame.
0: Now, Burlington County, for decades, I lived in Burlington County for probably around 11 years, and it was always Republican, most of the major towns. The only real Democrat stronghold was Willingboro. And over the years, it slipped away. After the Obama years, it drew a lot of people who are, quite frankly, not critical thinkers. They believe what they see in these 8.5 by 11 glossy mailers that come out and tells you how bad Republicans are, how great Democrats are. But over the years, being in politics over 5 decades, I have realized that the Dems are the ones picking your pocket, and they're telling you the other people are. And it's pretty sad. So you've got your work cut out, because I don't think there's been a Republican surrogate for decades in Burlington County. I could be wrong.
2: It's all going to come down to getting out the vote. We have terrible Republican voter apathy in New Jersey. They think that their vote doesn't matter and it's not going to count, but it does. When you look at the percentages of the Democrats that come out, and yes, they outnumber us, but then look at the percentages of the Republicans that come out. If we all got out, if you're a Republican and you're listening and you say, hey, I'm going to get out and vote, well, take three of your friends and tell your family and make sure that everybody gets out to vote. In the last primary that we had in June, we only had 20% of registered voters that came out and voted in the primary. And that was an exciting one, because 20% was high. We're never going to win in New Jersey without getting the apathy in New Jersey gone and people getting off their couches and going out and vote. Or don't be that person that's sitting there saying you're not happy with the way things are going, because you could have made the change.
0: And you're right. You know what the problem is with Republican voters? It is apathy, but at the same time, they're busy working, dropping off the kids here, doing this and that. They also feel that their vote doesn't count. We've watched for decades these illegals voting in New Jersey and all over the country cancel out my vote and your vote, just a snap of a finger by these people who are not eligible voting for Democrat candidates. They come here, they're being told, you get free this, you get free that, you know, don't worry about this, don't worry about that. You're immune to all of our laws. You can rape people, you can steal resources from seniors, break into people's homes, carjack, kill people while drunk driving, and they get away with it. And that's the Democrat mantra. It's all about doing everything they can to get elected. So we talked about maybe all the Republican candidates getting together to talk about getting the vote out. But you know what, Dale, real quick, let me play this clip. And it's a lot of my listeners are very happy. I was getting text messages from Mike McGuire. I played it earlier, but check it out. Here it comes.
3: Hey, Steve, and hello to everyone listening across South Jersey. This is Michael McGuire, your Republican nominee for New Jersey's 3rd Congressional District. I want to take a minute to explain why I signed onto a lawsuit this week alongside the Republican National Committee. Here's the deal, plain and simple. The New Jersey Constitution says you have to live in the state for at least 30 days before you can vote in our elections. Common sense, right? Well, Trenton passed a law that lets people who have never lived in New Jersey, some who have never even lived in the United States, cast a ballot here based on a relative's old address. That's not right. Jersey voters should have to decide Jersey elections, period. Nothing in this lawsuit touches military voters or Americans overseas who used to live here. It just says the Constitution means what it says. I'm Michael McGuire. I've always stand for you, your vote, and all New Jersey citizens. And I'm running for Congress. Please learn more about my campaign at MichaelMcGuireForCongress.com. Semper Fi.
0: Now think about that, Dale. People out there.
2: Mike's a good lawyer, and he's a good candidate, and he's on to something there. That is absolutely absurd that somebody can be living in Italy and live there their whole life, but they can get a mail-in ballot and just go ahead and vote for somebody in New Jersey. It's crazy. So Mike's on to something. He's a good guy. If you're on the fence whether you want to vote for him or not, take my word for it. He's a good guy. Get out there and vote. And get your friends to go out and vote. We need the Republicans to show up. We need the people that are on the fence of whether they're a Republican or a Democrat. We'll call them unaffiliated. And we need those Democrats that are disillusioned with their party to get out there. And if we do this, we can win. And I'm confident that I'm going to win this year.
0: Well, Dale, it's about time that Republicans wake up, and even unaffiliated voters and some disenfranchised Democrats, and realize that the Democrats are against your self-interest. They're hurting you. They're picking your pockets to give away free stuff to maintain their illegal voter base. And it's got to come to an end, and we need to start cracking down. Once we start arresting some of these illegals for voting, which it's a federal violation, it's against the law. But, you know, we give them a free pass. So, Dale, where can people reach you? No, wait, you have a fundraiser coming up. Let's talk about that real quick.
2: Yeah, we have a fundraiser coming up at Dad's in Lumberton, and it's going to be, food provided, open bar. It's going to be for Joe Obeg, James Melton, who are running for county commission, and for myself, who's running for county surrogate. And we do a lot of campaigning together. We consider ourselves the Mod Squad. You have to check out our Facebook page. Our Facebook page is McPeak for Surrogate, Joe Obeg, and James Melton for Commissioner. And we call ourselves the Mod Squad because when we line up, we look like that old TV show, the Mod Squad. And it's exciting because we're pretty happy with that nickname. But we don't throw it out there to everybody. I'm just giving it to you because I love you, Steve.
0: That's right. Well, I love you, too. And I can't wait to actually meet you and help out because I know we're going to have to kick some butt. So thanks for calling in and have a great weekend.
2: Yeah, you too. And thank you to all your listeners. I appreciate your support.
0: Okay, great. You take it easy.
2: You too. Bye-bye.
0: Dale McPeak, she is running for Burlington County surrogate. That's right, people. She's running on the same ticket with Justin Murphy all the way down in Burlington County. I think Mike McGuire, I think Damon Gatto has two towns in his district, District 1. And I think it's, was it Maple Shade, Palmyra? I forget. Something like that. So her Burlington County district, I think there's maybe three congressional districts that touch them, and that 3rd Congressional District reaches out to Mercer County, too, not just used to be a big part of Ocean, but the Democrats gerrymandered that so we wouldn't win. That's how we wound up with little man Andy Kim, the guy who loves illegals, doesn't want to deport them, but he wants to pick your pocket. So, Amy, let me know when the former Assemblywoman Beth Sawyer is live on the line. I'm thinking she's on the line. Beth, good morning. Beth, you there?
4: Good morning, Steve. How are you?
0: I'm doing fine. How are you? Somebody, a little birdie, flew past the window earlier and said you're down the shore. Is that true?
4: This is true. I'm down here at the Jersey Beach enjoying the beautiful weather. It's not too hot, at least not yet. So hopefully get some good sunshine and enjoy the day.
0: That's great. Well, apparently you and I are starting an organization to stop Mikey Sherrill, Rebecca the Socialist, from charging the Jersey Shore goers from enjoying the air and the sand and the water. Is that true? You and I going to put that team together?
4: That's true.
0: But think about that. They want to put these ugly wind turbines all across the shore that they can't store this energy. And when it doesn't, there's no wind out there for 3 or 4 days, what happens? They plug it into electric, and they like in Atlantic City. Well, on a non-windy day, you see those wind turbines spinning because the electric is making them generate other electric, which is a joke.
4: It's the least reliable, such an expensive form of energy. The fact that they thought that they could bring this to fruition at the cost that they were trying to bring it is just totally unacceptable. It was part of Governor Murphy's energy disaster plan. You know, it was the master disaster plan. And I'm glad that President Trump is doing everything in his power to make sure that we don't get these turbines on our Jersey shores or anywhere on our shores.
0: True. Now, Beth, you served in the Assembly. You got a lot accomplished. You sat on committees, and you made good alliances with, mostly, obviously, Republicans. But every once in a while, you have to reach across the aisle and have a mutual goal in mind, and you were able to do that. But looking at what's going on and the temperature in Trenton and the fact that we have all the senators and all the Assembly people are up next year, it's after November, it's going to be cutthroat because you know what? The Democrats are against the average citizen and they're all for these illegals who are eating up all of our resources. So it's going to be very interesting next November.
4: Yes, as we all know, Mikey Sherrill took money out of Meals on Wheels. She took $2 million out of that program, and that helps feed our most vulnerable, our seniors and our poor seniors. I've worked on Meals on Wheels, went and handed out the meals during my campaign and during my tenure as a state legislator in Salem County. And I see how desperately these people are in need. So to take that $2 million away from that fund to give it to the illegals for their defense at Delaney Hall is just, it's incorrigible. And it's not shocking. I'm not shocked anymore by some of the things that she does, but it just to be there and to go to Delaney Hall on Memorial Day instead of honoring our fallen men and women and their families, that was more important to her to be supporting the illegals that have broken the law. They're here. They should not be here. It's a disgrace to not only our state, but to our country. And it's a big disappointment, but we have a new election coming up. We have one this November. It's the midterms, and it's very important that everybody gets out and votes. We have to make sure that we keep President Donald J. Trump in the White House. And I keep telling people we are 2 seats away from losing our country. And this is so important. I know every election is important, but think about all the accomplishments that we've had. He hasn't even been in office yet for 2 years. He's done some amazing things. But if he loses the midterms in November, they will have him impeached and he will have to leave the White House. And I would hate to see that happen. But I always say Trump, he is a winner. He is 10 steps ahead of us. And there's no way that the man in this world that had the biggest comeback in history is going to go down in flames. So I'm sure he's working very hard, making sure that we will win the midterms. But that's going to start with everybody getting up and getting out to vote. I had the honor and pleasure of being with Stacey Garrity. I'm helping her with her campaign. We had a great event for her at the Union League this past week. And we're leading up to a phenomenal event this Tuesday. I'm hosting a lunch at the Union League of Philadelphia, which there's no more incredible place in this country to be right now than the Union League of Philadelphia during our 250th celebration. It is decorated absolutely beautiful. It's so patriotic. So I am hosting Governor Ron DeSantis, America's favorite governor. He just passed his budget with flying colors. He has saved his taxpayers in the state of Florida millions and millions of dollars. He is working on abolishing real estate taxes and making it more affordable for his residents down there. I'll be hosting him and Stacey Garrity, who's the gubernatorial candidate for Pennsylvania. She's also Pennsylvania state treasurer. So this is going to be a very unique event. We're going to have an affordability fireside chat where we will talk to the governor about how he came up with the idea to be able to get rid of real estate taxes for his primary residents down there. And it's going on the ballot. So this will be a question on their ballot. I can't imagine anybody voting no if their primary residents are the only ones that should be voting against this law, which would be incredible. So we'll be talking to him about how he was able to make this come to fruition, but also, too, how he's able to sustain it by losing that revenue. And then we'll have a conversation with Pennsylvania State Treasurer to see what she has in mind for the great state of Pennsylvania, our Commonwealth, which this is where our country started. I mean, this is where all the greatness began. So I'm very excited about the event. For anybody looking to come, there's still a few tickets available. And I made it affordable. So young Republicans, the cost is $150. And if you're a county committee person, we don't care if you're New Jersey, Pennsylvania, Delaware, the cost is $200. General admission is $300. So you do get a benefit of being involved in the Republican Party. You get a discount there. And, of course, we have some sponsorships for VIP. We have a VIP sponsorship, Patriot, Liberty, Freedom, and Founder sponsorships available. So anybody looking to come, please reach out. You'll see this on my Facebook. And it's going to be an incredible, incredible event. We have Philadelphia's Honor Guard coming to open up the event. So I'm looking forward to it, Steve. I know you'll be there, and a bunch of people from New Jersey will be there. And this is being hosted by me and Pennsylvania First Solutions. So very excited about that.
0: Well, think about this. In 2024, Donald Trump won Pennsylvania, and Stacey was top vote getter ever in the history of Pennsylvania when she ran for re-election as U.S. Treasurer. So she was doing something right. Now she's up against a guy who's been running for president since he was born. I think it was when he was a toddler. But think about it. I'm glad you brought up the big, beautiful bill. Actually, you brought up some of Trump's accomplishments. Think about this. You'll never see it on the media. He extended the largest tax cuts in U.S. history, the 2017 tax cuts. He stripped health care insurance from millions of non-eligible Medicaid recipients, increased defense and immigration enforcement, no tips on, you know, no tax on tips, no tax on overtime. All these things help the average person. $6,000 tax deduction for seniors. They restored the SALT tax, the child tax credit, $2,200 as a permanent tax credit now. And how about the Trump $1,000 child account? These kids are going to have $200,000 in the bank if their parents invest a little bit and the interest draws. So think about that. You graduate high school with at least a couple hundred thousand in the bank. That's amazing.
4: I saw people, somebody had posted about it and asked, you know, the validity of the accounts. And of course, the TDS people out there just kept attacking Trump. You have a child right now. If you don't invest in this fund, and you're being very foolish, you're hurting your child and their future opportunity to already come out of high school and have some wealth where they can build their future. And not everybody's meant to go to college. You know, so a lot of people, hopefully they get a lot more people into trade schools, because we are losing our trades in this country. As you know, I flip houses and build new construction. And three of my hardest trades to find are electricians, plumbers, and HVAC people. So we need to have more of our young men and women out there doing that. And, of course, also going into the military. President Trump is building up the greatest military we've ever seen. People are going into military because they trust our president and they want to serve under his leadership. So that's another exciting thing for our country, because during the past previous administration with the Biden administration, they were bringing transgenders into the military. They were just dumbing it down, watering it down, making people not want to come. And we have lost patriotism in our country, where some of these kids don't even know how to say the Pledge of Allegiance. And we have to build that patriotism back up throughout this country, where we have these kids that have been indoctrinated by Marxism throughout schools from the time they enter schools. They have to understand we live in the greatest country in the world, and we all have to keep pushing forward for our freedom, because if we don't keep pushing and fighting back and pushing back against this leftist, crazy, progressive agenda, we will lose our freedom. And when you look and see what's happening up in New York with Mamdani not even acknowledging Italians on his map up there, they are slowly trying to, and they're not even trying to hide it, overtake our country, take away our freedom. So it's important that you teach this to your kids at home. If they're not doing the Pledge of Allegiance in school, you should be doing the Pledge of Allegiance with them at home.
0: That's right.
4: And teaching them about our great country and teaching them our national anthem. And when you're at a game, you stand up, you take your hat off, and you honor this country and this flag and all the men and women that have served and died for our country and for our freedom. There's no better place to live, and I've never been prouder to be American than I am today. America 250, what a beautiful, amazing time to be alive in the country and just in the world. I mean, President Trump does not stop. He does not sleep. He's traveling all over the world to make sure that we stay safe and that we keep our freedoms.
0: Absolutely. Well, thank you for contributing. And also, I'm looking forward to seeing you and Governor DeSantis and candidate Stacey Garrity for governor of Pennsylvania on Tuesday. So thanks for contributing, as I said, and have a great weekend.
4: Thank you. Tuesday, July 14th, starting at 11:30 a.m. Reach out to me if you want tickets.
0: Just days away. Okay, Beth, take it easy.
4: All right, bye-bye.
0: Goodbye. We have former 6ABC TV journalist and a hot reporter. He's always on the hot scenes, and we talk about all the time some of the stories he covered. Dan Cuellar. Dan, good morning.
5: Good morning, Steve. I was just talking to Amy, catching up with her and what's going on in her life. She's a great producer you have. Great,
0: yes.
5: EP.
0: She's so
5: Listen,
0: excited.
5: I've been studying the DSA, this Democratic Socialists of America,
0: right?
5: That seem to be gaining power in the Democratic Party. Listen to what these crazy DSA people want to do. These lunatics want to eliminate the U.S. Senate. They want to replace the president and the Supreme Court with an executive and judiciary chosen by and subordinate to Congress. They want amnesty for all immigrants, and they want to defund the Department of War. This is what happens, Steve, when you have Mondami, AOC, and Sanders leading your party. They're going to continue moving further and further to the left. And they want you to believe, by the way, that their intentions are all pure. Now, that they'll tell you that they're out there fighting for working families, working class folks. But what they really want to do is radically dismantle this country. Yep. First on their hit list, Steve, is abolish the Senate. After all, who needs representation for each state anyway, right?
0: Oh, absolutely.
5: Second, they want to get rid of the Supreme Court and the president and replace them with a judiciary and executive chosen by Congress, eliminating the presidency? That's just utter nonsense, Steve. Third, they want to defund the Department of War. After all, why should we have any military?
0: That's right.
5: Just roll over for China and be done with it, right? In fact, maybe a China-like government is their end game. Everyone follows orders, no religion, no freedom, total control. And we know they already want to abolish ICE. Now they want to grant amnesty for everyone. You know what, Steve? I hope they keep talking like this so people can really understand who these people really are. You know what I'm talking about?
0: Oh, absolutely. Dan, the problem is Democrats, for the Democrat Party, they're starting to pay attention. If you think about this, they were losing the black vote because blacks start thinking critically, looking at their paycheck, seeing how much money was being taken out. And they were losing the women's vote. They were losing the Hispanic vote because they were very religious and they were tending to vote Republican. So what did they do? They brought in 20 million people, and they're giving them all kinds of free stuff to keep voting in Democrats. But I think people are wise to it now, Dan.
5: Well, you know what? Talking about China, isn't it crazy that a country like China, where they built the Great Wall of China, which stretches over 13,000 miles to keep foreigners out, which, by the way, that's half the circumference of the earth. They're now trying to infiltrate our country so that illegal immigration can happen here, either through people illegally crossing the borders or, by their favorite, birthright citizenship. The most asinine thing that I've ever heard of in my life, Stephen. I cannot believe the Supreme Court says that's legal and, you know, Trump can stop it. That is absolutely asinine, Steve. And these people, it's a whole market. And by the way, I'm going to talk about that in a few minutes, about what they did down in Texas. They caught them. They caught this hospital in Texas inviting people to come over, you know, and have your baby here in America. We'll talk about that in a minute. But wow. China, right? The people with the Great Wall, Steve. People with a great wall.
0: Well, there's two great walls, the Vatican and then China.
5: Yeah, the Vatican. Oh, yeah, remind me of the Vatican. Oh, yeah, he wants immigrants from everywhere to come in here. But don't let them go in the Vatican. We've got a big wall here. We got guards, by the way, those guards, the Swiss guards. And they got them there. And, you know, you can't go in there, though.
0: That's for sure. So, Dan, we're watching this. We're watching our country, maybe 25% of our country. They're not patriotic. They don't love this country, and they're just chipping away at it. And a lot of it has to do with the Democrat Party. You know, the problem with socialists and commies, they keep the masses uninformed. They keep the masses angry. They keep the masses in fear of their own government. And they keep the masses dependent upon government assistance. That's a recipe for disaster, Dan.
5: Well, Steve, let me say how ridiculous it was when Obama stood up there on stage in Boston during the 2004 Democratic Convention, which, by the way, I covered when I was still working in television news, and he said, there's not a blue America and a red America. There's only the United States of America. And then he goes into office, and what does he do? He splits us and dices us into different groups, transgender groups, this group, that group, all these groups. Now we're more divided than we've ever been. So, you know, it's amazing how they give these great speeches and people will vote for them. This is how they get elected. They make these great speeches. And it was, by the way, a great speech he made. I was amazed with this. I was stunned by the speech. In fact, the next day I woke up, I was wanting to go find where Obama was to shake his hand because I was so moved by that speech he made. But then he takes office. What a disappointment. What a complete and utter disappointment. Splitting our country into so many pieces, Stephen. Look, now what it's propagated. Look what he's propagated. We have all these peoples. We have Somalians that, you know, there's all this crazy stuff going on, not just in Minneapolis and Ohio, in Buffalo, where they're raising the Somalian flag over the United States flag, Steve. What country are we living in?
0: Well, it's a country that the Democrat Party has taken over, and all these radicals who are involved in it now, they don't care about America. They care about power and money. And this whole Islamic takeover, this invasion that actually, you know, I remember, I say this a lot, when Barack Obama was president, he was flying in all these Somalians and Arabs all over to these, you know, Minnesota, Michigan, all over the country, even in the Northeast. And what was happening is they were taking over cities. They were stealing resources. Look at all the fraud that went on in Minnesota. It's just starting to be uncovered. It's going to come full circle, Dan, and people are going to have to pay the price real soon.
5: Well, I'll tell you what, talking about the price, let's keep an eye on those gas prices, because Trump now says ceasefire with Iran is over. He says, quote, it's over. They're scum. The ceasefire is finished. This after Iran attacked ships in the so-called Strait of Hormuz. And now it's being reported that the U.S. is considering seizing Karg Island, which is the main seaport for Iran's oil exports.
0: Yep.
5: They have 30 million barrels of oil stored there, and 90% of their oil exports come through that strait. So let's bring in the retired U.S. Marine Major General Arnold Pinheiro on what should happen next. Play it, Scott.
6: Focus on actions, not words. Mm-hmm. And sadly, but predictably, our skepticism has been validated. Iran has reverted to form, the bad actor that they are.
7: Yeah.
6: They violated the ceasefire. They attacked shipping in the straits. The Wall Street Journal has commentary today that they may be trying to restart their nuclear program. They don't negotiate in good faith. Frankly, the worst form of delusion is self-delusion, and we're dealing with leaders in Iran that combine the two worst traits I can think of, religious fanatics and terrorists. There's no such thing as kinder, gentler terrorists. The negotiations are not going to go anywhere. I think we ought to send our negotiators home on their summer vacations. Let our military go after these targets you just discussed. Karg Island basically ships out 90% of all Iranian oil, and we could seize that with the amphibious ready group with the 82nd Airborne. And in addition, we've got...
5: Well, you know, Trump himself says we may take over Karg Island. And he adds, there's not a thing they can do about it. Personally, Stephen, I've said this before, we need to finish Iran off. As far as I'm concerned, they already have a nuclear weapon in claiming that no one passes through the Strait of Hormuz without their permission. And as we have seen with the global oil markets, that can have a pretty serious impact on us and the rest of the world with gasoline. Wouldn't you agree?
0: I think Iran is working with the Democrat Party to string this issue up so gas prices stay high and there's fear amongst the United States citizens and voters. But Trump did something, Dan, that no one else did. After 47 years, all those presidents before him, he took on Iran, he took away the global nuclear threat, he saved the world, and he has practiced diplomacy. He has been so patient working with these other countries trying to negotiate, but it might be time to drop a bomb, because if you look at, they had hundreds of thousands of people, millions over 6 days, at the funeral of this Ayatollah, who was a criminal, killed, you know, tens of thousands of his own citizens. We should have just dropped the bomb on him, because it was hate America. You know, we want Trump dead. Death to America. Death to Trump. Death to Israel. These people, unfortunately, are controlled by Satan and radical Islam. They need to be terminated. I feel bad, but you know what? They're just going to create havoc throughout the world if we don't do something.
5: Well, you're right. And speaking of Democrats, Marco Rubio just shut down Mamdani's officials are planning to meet with an Iran envoy. the official and the Ugandan New York City Mayor Mondambi's office tried to meet with Iran, but Marco Rubio stepped in and canceled it before it could happen.
0: That's great.
5: What the hell? What the hell are they doing meeting with Iran? I mean, we're in the middle of a war, Steve. The fighting has resumed between the U.S. and Iran, and she was going to schedule a meeting with this guy, Iran's U.N. Ambassador. Utter madness, Steve. Utter madness. But
0: right.
5: you said it right. You said it right when you said what you did about the Democrats.
0: Oh, they're just the terrorists.
5: Talking about the Democrats, what about this guy, Graham Plattner? I mean, they wanted us all to believe what a great guy he was, and, you know, he's just the right guy for the thing. And now with the latest scandal with the rape allegations, and suddenly, all of a sudden, Plattner needed to drop out. But, you know, Steve, people had been talking about this for quite a while now. They knew about these other victims as well a month ago. And the simple matter is that they didn't care. Here's Victor Davis Hanson from the Hoover Institute on that.
7: Yeah, he said the word suspend, and I don't know what that means, whether it was a gracious way to say quit, but I doubt it. He's got 4 or 5 days to tell the Democratic orthodoxy that if you don't listen to me, I might just not take my name off the ballot. I might just stay in, and then you'll have to have a write-in third Democrat or second Democrat. He still has cards to play. They keep forgetting that. And you're right. I mean, the left-wing voters of Maine spoke. He won 70% of the vote. All that stuff about him with the violent sex, that there was an earlier incident and the texting and the sort of sick social media groupings that he joined, the Totenkopf, that was all factored in, Lord, in the primaries. And the left wing of Maine said we would rather have him, a quasi-socialist, with all that baggage over anyone else. And the Democrats had no problem with that. The only two things changed the atmosphere. And the first was, of course, as you pointed out, he started to sink in the polls the more that this came out. And he went from about an 8 or 9 point lead, if it really existed, because Susan Collins always under polls, to dead even, and then below Susan Collins, and that alarmed them. And then they had known of this second accusation, and they know that she was a liberal, so they couldn't tag her as some crazy conservative, vindictive former girlfriend. And when she came out, and her allegations were a little bit more concrete, or at least more egregious, then they decided he was a liability and he was going to lose. And they leaked it to, or they got Politico to see if they could get him out. But it's not that easy.
5: Well, you know, the guy officially dropped out of the race last night. But, Steve, why did they cover for this guy?
0: Well, Dan, think about this. If he was still leading by 8 to 10 points in the poll, they'd have run with him till November. Here's what they did. They looked at Bill Clinton, all these women who came forth, you know, way before the Me Too movement, and, you know, all of his allegations, the drugs that they were running out of an airport in Arkansas, Hillary's issues with how they, Whitewater, they sold these homes to seniors, and in the contract, if you go past 30 days, you can be foreclosed on, and they were evicting senior homeowners, poor, low-income seniors, and they looked the other way. Then Obama had all his past, the craziness, and the question of being born in this country and all his community agitating nonsense. They looked the other way because they were still polling well. This guy, Plattner, he was going to take them down, and the Democrats used him. They thought they had something, and now they're going to try to recover. Sad thing is the people of Maine, they didn't have a choice. They got to go with Susan Collins, in my opinion, is a little soft, but she does vote with Trump, I guess, around 96% of the time, which I'll take that.
5: Well, you're going to love this headline from Babylon Bee. It says, Democrats quietly add, "Have you raped anyone?" to the questionnaire for any
0: right.
5: future aspiring candidate.
0: That's the truth. You know what's funny? We talked about Iran a minute ago. Now, if you think about this, Obama gave them $1.7 billion, $150 million in cash in a secret cargo plane. Then Biden gave them $6 billion, and they were releasing these hardened criminals who were killers of Americans and Jews and releasing them for innocent hostages. And he also, Biden unfroze, I guess, you know, billions more for Tehran. Now, they were hollering or chanting death to Trump, death to Israel, all this stuff. It has to stop, Dan. But think about this. John Kerry, who's a former U.S. senator, his daughter married an Ayatollah's son, and apparently there's some kinky things going on because apparently the husband of the Ayatollah, I guess, who married Carrie's daughter, made her dress up as a goat so they can get kinky sometimes, which is
5: ridiculous. You're sick, Steve. You're sick.
0: I got to report the truth here.
5: You're sick.
0: Yeah, but why America slept, Barack Obama was flying all these, you know, illegals into the country, and he was sending away all the Hispanics.
5: Oh my God.
0: It's just amazing. We gotta call it like it is, Dan, but you know what?
5: Oh, my God.
0: I'm afraid our Democrat Party is working with Iran, I'm telling you. Just like they worked with China during the pandemic.
5: Well, you know? Listen to this. A Texas hospital is facing backlash over a Spanish-language billboard in Mexico near the southern border, the Mission Regional Medical Center promoting, quote, birth packages in South Texas. The prices advertised are well below the national average price for childbirth. The billboard also directing expectant mothers to, quote, have my baby in Texas. Go to Texas.com. That wow. website has since been taken down. Following uproar from Republicans, the hospital pulled its two billboards, and here is Texas Congressman Chip Roy on that.
8: No American citizen, no American corporation should be trying to sell American citizenship. It's absolutely abhorrent that anybody would do this.
5: And now Governor Greg Abbott is directing the Texas Health and Human Services Commission to investigate whether

0: live with good intentions and unintended consequences. Wouldn't you say?
1: Oh, definitely. I'm just concerned that the people aren't paying attention, Dan.
0: Right. And so if it's happening in Texas, right on the border, can you imagine what's going on in China that we don't know about, similar programs? I wouldn't be surprised if there are similar campaigns going on down in China. It's, hey, go have your baby in the U.S. We'll fund it. We'll pay for it. Whatever. You know there's got to be stuff like this going on in China as well.
1: Well, it's sad.
0: Have you heard the mess at the Smithsonian Institute?
1: Which, by the way,
0: we're paying for. This is our tax dollars paying for this. Now, according to this damning report from the Domestic Policy Council, the Smithsonian presents our nation's great founding fathers through the lens of slavery rather than their contributions. Christianity is portrayed as a force of oppression, ditto for the pilgrims, and the museum leadership thinks that the nation's founding should be questioned, challenged, scrutinized, or to use their own words, problematize. I didn't even know there was such a word. Here's more from Vince Haley, who has been sent by Trump to clean up the mess.
2: The bottom line is that there's no national story at the National Museum of American History. That's what has happened under the ideology that reigns supreme over there. This was not hard to write in a sense because it's all out in the open. The statements of the leadership, their interpretive guidelines, it's very clearly designed, and the key that opened up to me was this word that you touched upon, problematize. When the director said 5 years ago in the run-up to the 250, we need to problematize the 250 and the Declaration of Independence, I was like, what in the world? Who uses that kind of language? Well, that's academic jargon. You take a received narrative, you poke holes in it, and you talk about power relationships, who's oppressed, who's the oppressor, and you find fault. And at the end of the day, what you wind up with is no American history at the American History Museum.
0: So look, our tax dollars are funding the museum that fails to provide a balanced view of American history. It's designed to encourage the dismantling of American norms and culture. But now we're onto them, Steve, and they're the ones that need to be dismantled.
1: Oh, you're right. And the problem with the Democrat Party and across the board, because like you said, we're not paying attention. People are just, they rely on the news. Sometimes they're busy. They see 5 or 10 minutes of the news. They catch the weather. They're out the door again. And, Dan, it's just a mess. And I appreciate all your research that you do, bringing it every Saturday. But the concern that I have is the Democrat Party. These poor Democrat voters, they've been misled. They've been lied to. And, you know, I have the Democrat Party that founded the KKK. We're fought in the Civil War because we were trying to abolish slavery and a few other issues with states' rights. And, you know, up until the 1960s, the Democrat Party was fighting civil rights. And back in the time when slaves were first coming over from Africa through the vehicle or the ships that were the Dutch were bringing, there were more black slave owners who owned blacks than any white slave owners. And we get away from that, Dan, over the years.
0: Well, I know where you're coming from. Certainly understand. Then there's this show on ABC. I don't know if you've heard of it, called The View. I think you may have heard of it.
1: It's a comedy show, right? It's all laughs, well, right? Nothing serious.
0: Yeah, well, listen. One of their co-hosts, Sunny Hostin, says she's triggered and suddenly feels unsafe in neighborhoods with American flags. Listen to what she said.
3: There are times when I walk into a community and I see American flags all over the community and I suddenly feel unsafe because there is a section of this country that has co-opted the American flag and they equate being an American or an American flag with white supremacy.
0: Steve, do you know what my vision of hell would be? If I had to sit there and watch The View, even for 1 week, that would be my vision of hell.
1: That should be corporal punishment. We should make people who break the law sit in the audience of The View. Yeah, that's Sunny Hostin. She's a moron. Wasn't it her husband was a doctor, got jammed up and charged with some kind of fraud?
0: Did she get triggered when she walks through the streets of Annapolis where there are lots of American flags on the streets? Is she going to be triggered? Come on, lady. Come on, get real.
1: I guess she doesn't get triggered when people are shooting people in the streets or stabbing people. I guess that doesn't bother her.
0: Nah, of course not. Hey, listen, also this, there was this extremist, Egypt World Cup celebration that we're celebrating after Egypt won. An extremist streamer, he declares New York City is an Islamic Republic. This guy has more than 1 million followers on a popular online platform. He says,

0: 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Here he is. Listen, listen.
1: This is the Islamic Republic of New Yorkistan. Islam will be in every household. Inshallah, the whole world is Muslim. Welcome to Mondami's New York. You see this city? You see how it looks? Inshallah, your city looks just like this too.
0: He then shouted, Allahu Akbar. God is great. That's what that stands for. That's a phrase that's commonly used by Muslim terrorists following an act of terror.
2: Yep.
0: Elon Musk is backing demands that this so-called streamer should be deported immediately. What do you think, Steve?
2: I think he should be. Hey, Dan, we have about 2 minutes. I know you wanted to make a closing. So,
0: yeah, I do want to make a closing. And this is, you know, I tell you what, on July 2nd at noon, we reached the exact middle of 2026. 182.5 days on either side. And once you know we're around the midpoint of the year, you got to ask yourself, how's the year going? Is it going according to your plan? What happened so far? What's done? What still needs to be done? And I think this sort of audit feels productive because we shouldn't waste time, right? But what if we're just in the middle, observing without judging? I was reading an article in the New York Times that says there's a brief moment in the tidal cycle called slack water, when the current is momentarily still, neither going out nor coming in. The cycle of flooding and ebbing stops at the tide changes direction. It's a reset, a breathtaking, a brief pause in the action. Now, if the ocean can cease for a moment, then it certainly seems possible that we can too. And I thought to myself, Steve, maybe that's why so many of us go on vacation during the summer to get a break from it all and reassess, decompress, whatever. And so I urge all of our listeners, us included, to take a break. As my grandmother used to say when we were kids, enjoy life while you can, because it goes by fast.
2: Absolutely.
0: I'll be on the Barry Sable Show tomorrow at 10 a.m. on 1210 WPHB, talking about 250 years of American innovation. Steve, that's all I have for me today. Have a great weekend, and God bless the USA.
2: Thank you, Dan. We really appreciate your commentary. There you have it, Dan Cuellar. What a good guy. He's involved in the community. He won't talk about that. He's involved in so many things. So, folks, I really appreciate you tuning in today. Hopefully you learned something. Hopefully you got excited to get off your buttocks and get involved, because donate $10, $25, $50, $100 to these campaigns. Republicans are going to be outspent, you know, 100-1, because all that dirty Democrat money floating around. So you got to get up off your butts, folks. Don't complain. Keep paying those utility bills in Jersey and Pennsylvania, and those high gas taxes. New Jersey, California, and Pennsylvania have some of the highest state gas taxes. That's why your gas is high. So pay attention to all the good things that Donald Trump did. And folks, I really appreciate you listening. And thank you, Amy and Scott. We got through another Saturday, and we will be back here in front of the microphone next Saturday. God bless everyone. Be safe, and God bless America.

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And don't forget to stay tuned for the Country Store, which will be opening at 12 o'clock.

Cruise 92.1 856 6960092 is the number to call if you have any requests. And that will also be the number to call in about 30 minutes or so when the country store will be open. Until then, I hope you're enjoying the music, and let's get back to it.

cruising 92.1, knocking on heaven's door. Bob Dylan's best song for my money, but I'm sure that's up for debate. 856-696-0092 is the number to call. We'll still be taking requests and playing music for about the next 20 minutes here. And then, of course, the country store will be open at 12. And that same number, 856-696-0092, is the number to call. If anything you're looking to buy, sell, give away, you know the deal. You just got to wait 23 minutes. Until then, it is summer. It is the Jersey Shore. So we're going back to the boss.

Cruise 92.1 one last time. 856-696-0092 is the number. If you're looking to get in one more request while we're still playing music for about the next 10 minutes or so. And then, of course, as I've said a couple times, the country store will be on and it'll be the same number to call. This one goes out on the request line to Vince, who celebrated his 70th birthday earlier this week. Happy birthday, Vince.

Cruise 92.1. Hope you guys have enjoyed the music for the last hour. The Country Store will be opening up in just a few minutes, 856-696-0092. In the meantime, I will leave you with one last song from the Internal Band of Summer.

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0: Oh, we're not supposed to sing.
1: Oh, what the heck is that?
0: A mouse.
1: Yeah.
0: We have mice in here again?
1: Probably.
0: Oh, my God.
2: Did we have mice in here?
0: Actually, years ago, we had when I worked here originally back in the 80s, we had lots of them. And I didn't care. But the ladies that were here, like, oh, my God. I think it's a rat. No, it's about two. Then it's a baby rat that was 2 days old. But that's a mouse. Yeah, we had a lot of mice.
2: Oh,
0: yeah. They actually got into the transmitter once.
2: Oh.
0: And put us off the air.
2: Hmm. Like the heat.
0: I guess it did. Actually, yeah, it was during like
1: the
0: winter time.
1: They're probably looking for the warmth back there, right?
0: Oh. Mm-hmm. And it found it.
1: I just started doing this last week. It might help if I talked into my microphone.
0: Yeah, that helps. Yes. You have a good voice and it projects, but not
1: that much.
0: Not that much, no. Okay, move some candies here.
1: Oh, we have a caller. Caller, you're live on 92.1.
0: Earlier, 12:04, but...
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1: Oh.
3: I got tomato plants in containers for the deck. And I got pepper plants and a few other kinds of stuff like that. But these are all ready. I put them up in, you know, like 3 gallon pots for, they just set them on their deck. They're ready to go.
1: Oh, very cool. How much are they?
3: $12.50.
1: I would definitely come get some if I didn't think I'd kill them by next week.
3: I will probably have them because I've got stuff in the ground and I've got extra plants.
1: We have like a little gopher that comes and just like, he's so brazen. He just comes and sits on our deck. I've never seen more than one at a time, but I did see what I think was a baby one last
3: time. Yeah, there's a lot of them out there. I have about six different holes out here on the property, and we must have 25 babies.
1: Wow.
3: Yeah, running around.
1: I'm afraid that they'll eat
3: 4 acres. So,
1: I'm afraid,
3: you know,
1: if I get any plants, I'll eat them.
3: Well, I've been feeding them, so I throw cucumbers and zucchini and squash next to all their holes. So right now they've been eating that.
1: And they leave you alone.
3: With the cats.
1: The
3: so.
1: Oh, nice. Do you have a phone number if anybody has any questions?
3: Well, I'm going to be, everything's out front, so, I mean, I'm outside, I won't be near the phone, and I'll be having some yard sale stuff tomorrow, probably. Like, I have a... What is it, a kid's bike, a girl's bike? It's like the medium one, not the real small one, but it's got like the tassels. It's like brand new.
1: Cool.
3: So that's $25. I guess the girl grew out of it or never used it or whatever, and so I have one of those. And then I'm going to have other stuff. I'm working in the garage again, so don't know exactly what I'll have out, but I'll have some yard sale stuff.
1: All right, so you're at 95 Centerton Road in Pittsgrove, right?
3: Bridgeton, right up from the Golden Pitch in Carl's Corner.
1: Okay. All right, well, thanks for calling the Country Store.
3: All right, I'll be here.
1: All right.
0: Good luck.
3: Hey, thank you, guys. Have a good day.
0: Yeah, you too.
1: Bye-bye.
0: That's different.
1: What's that?
0: Having plants.
1: Oh, he calls all the time. This time of year.
0: That's a pretty cool thing.
1: Yeah.
0: We don't get that much. We
1: should have some. Yeah, he calls. We have somebody else that calls with tomato plants and I don't know what else.
0: Marijuana.
1: Nobody has gone with that.
0: No.
1: We can't sell that.
0: No, we don't sell that, but we know it happens, though. People are trying to do it on their own to avoid paying for it.
1: Do we have a caller? Oh, we do.
0: We're wow, getting good at lucky this. Lucky you.
1: Caller, you're live on 92.1.
4: 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Good morning.
0: We're good.
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4: That's it.
1: All right. Thanks for calling the country store.
4: All right. Have a good day.
1: You too.
0: You too.
4: All right.
1: Bye-bye. Hi, Scott. I have a question. Yes. Very important.
5: Sure.
1: How do you feel about him calling a 1995 a classic?
5: You know.
0: Maybe that year was, or that model. Yeah.
1: It was a classic year for me.
5: There you go.
1: There you go.
5: Long time ago, 1995.
1: It was a it's long getting time me. Ago.
0: It was recent, but now it's, yeah.
1: I saw something the other day. Somebody said, when people say 30 years ago, I think of 1970, but they're talking about 1995.
0: Yeah. Well, you're too young, but back when we were in school, they were talking about 1984, the book. My God, that's so far away. That's science fiction. Why didn't you bring that up? And now, 84. That was about decades ago.
1: Well, I was...
0: Damn, that went fast.
1: That was my senior year in high school, 1984-85. You know how he picked the year 1984?
0: He knew you? I don't know.
1: He wrote the book in 1948, and he flipped 48 to 84 and thought that it sounded like so far away.
0: That didn't take a lot of thinking, but okay.
1: No,
0: yeah,
1: but it just sounded like, I guess in 48, 84 sounded like forever.
0: It was.
1: Yeah.
0: Yeah. Yeah, I was in a school in the 50s, in grade school, grammar school, and 84.
1: Yeah.
0: Are we going to live that long? I mean, are you all going to be dead by the... No, it's coming, and it came, all right.
1: Well, that's how I was... Yeah. I graduated in 85, so my senior year started in 1984. So, of course, we talked about the book all the time.
0: That was George Orwell.
1: But then we were talking about the year 2000, like, that was ever going to come. And Prince's song 1999 was a big hit.
0: Yep.
1: So, you know, we all were sure that it was going to be all over by 2000.
0: Robbie Williams and Millennium. Yep. All these songs, I'm like, oh my God, 26 years ago, couldn't be. Yeah.
1: And yet here we all still are.
0: Yeah.
1: Well, not all of us, but.
0: Well,
1: we know we are.
0: We're in general. Alive.
1: Yes.
0: We're talking,
1: yes. In general, we're still here.
0: Yes.
1: Wow.
0: 856-696-0092. We'll talk about anything other than the Phillies because they need a spanking.
1: Did they play at home last night?
0: Oh, my God. No, they played in Detroit.
1: So they don't wear those hideous uniforms? Gave,
0: it was tie score 2-2, like in the fourth or fifth inning. Aaron Nola, who's really pretty crappy lately, doing actually very well. She'd leave him in for maybe one more inning because the bullpen stuck. Huh?
1: Did you say she?
0: No. Aaron Nola.
1: Oh, I thought you said she. I'm like, they have a woman pitcher?
0: He was in for all those innings, doing fine. You should have left him in there a little while because the bullpen stinks. And then this guy, Tim Masick, or what his name is, comes in and allows five runs with like one home run after another. And then Lazor comes in and brings in four, five, six more runs. And they lost something like 10 or 12 to 1. It's ridiculous. They scored two runs. That's the other thing. They're not hitting. Okay. What's with the damn pitching? All this money that they pay these guys. It's terrible. The All-Star game's coming up. Maybe they need a break. We'll see. We hope. It better get better. Because they're climbing that ladder. They're jumping into first place in the East. They were just moving along. And then, ugh, again, something about the Philadelphia teams. They get so far, all right, we did what we had to. We earned our money. We can stop now. So hopefully our Phillies start getting it back again.
1: Yes, and they don't wear those ugly uniforms anymore.
0: You don't like those?
1: I do not.
0: The dark
1: like
0: ones,
1: those.
0: No.
1: So I did promise some certain person on the other side of the glass I wouldn't talk about it anymore. So
5: about 10 months ago.
1: But to be fair, that I didn't talk about it for the rest of the season, right?
5: I don't recall.
1: I did not talk about it for the rest of the season. I thought that they would go away with the season. I thought they were a one season thing, but apparently, they
0: fans
1: stayed.
0: Like them though.
1: Yeah,
0: I don't think
1: why.
0: They played any better with them. That's the issue.
1: When we saw
0: they
1: Morgan
0: play better.
1: When we saw Morgan Wallen, his whole band came out with him on at the end, and the only person who's looked good was his. You know why?
0: Why?
1: Because he didn't button it, and you couldn't see everything. I'm sorry.
0: That'll do it.
1: Somebody got paid a lot of money to make those uniforms.
0: Mm-hmm.
1: It wasn't me. Do we have a caller?
5: No, we do not.
1: Oh, well, what does that person want? Can you share with all the? Can you share with the class?
0: Was it clean?
5: Sure. I guess I could share with the class. Wayne Griner won't be on at 2 p.m., so it'll be a rerun.
1: Oh, all right.
0: Okay.
1: Well, there you go. Everybody's maybe people want to know that, right?
0: They'll come in and like, well, we have a show. I'll put a show on from February when it was snowing.
1: Well, I think he might be away, though, so I don't know.
5: I believe that is correct.
1: Yes, I think he's out of town. You know what? We have some exciting news here at the Country Store.
0: What?
1: We have a new sponsor.
0: Really?
1: We do, yes.
0: How'd that happen? I mean, that's glad to hear that.
1: Well, you know, I was doing my job a little, kind of.
0: Okay. Better late than never.
1: Ace Plumbing and Heating and Electrical Supply.
0: Good place.
1: Their Discount Depot in the Williamtown store is going to be our new sponsor.
0: In Williamtown, not Vineland?
1: Well, Vineland, all the stores, really. So Vineland has a big, giant showroom.
0: Yes, they do.
1: And you hear once a month, I believe, that
0: Michelle.
1: Is it the third or the fourth Saturday? The fourth Saturday. You hear Michelle Lowe does Ace Your Space. Mm-hmm. I've co-hosted that with her a few times.
0: She's great.
1: She is great.
0: Yeah.
1: So she works in the Vineland store. They have this huge, unbelievable showroom there. Like, you could walk around for hours looking at stuff. It's beautiful. If you're around, stop by. I don't remember the address. It's on Delcy Drive, right across the street from Stewart's. So right little past Chestnut. If you're coming from Landis.
0: Yeah, so you can go by Fawcett and then go across to have a hamburger.
1: And a milkshake.
0: Yeah.
1: Don't bring your milkshake in the showroom, though, because it's too
0: big. No, Michelle doesn't like that. Unless you share.
1: Yes, if you bring her a milkshake, too, then you'll be okay.
0: Yes.
1: Anyway, they have this Discount Depot at the Williamstown location. And what they have is they have some, you know, like, some of it's like scratch and dent, but a lot of it is just perfectly new, great condition. It's either something they've taken out of the showroom and aren't using anymore, or somebody ordered it and they didn't like it, the color, for whatever reason. But it is up to a 70% discount. They have beautiful stuff there.
0: Where in Williamstown?
1: Yeah, I knew you were going to ask that question.
0: So people can put
1: and
0: it into there.
1: I almost
0: their...
1: knew the answer to it, but then my phone turned off.
0: Well, technology, what do you think?
1: Well, listen, I'll tell you some good news.
0: What?
1: We're going to hear a spot at the break, and they're going to tell us.
0: Oh, we have a recorder already?
1: We do.
0: Oh, okay.
1: We have it all ready to go.
0: Then it's okay.
1: It is in Williamstown, though, and I do have the address somewhere. Let's see if I can find it here. But they have eight locations now. They have the big Vineland store. They have an Atlantic City store, a Wildwood store, a Winslow Township store, a Glassboro store, a Summers Point store, Williamstown, the one we were just talking about with the Discount Depot in it, and the Lansdale PA store. So the Williamstown store is also has, you know, a regular store. It's not just a Discount Depot. It just has the Discount Depot in it. That makes sense.
0: Yes, it does. Dollar do.
1: It does. Okay. I'm trying to find the address, but it doesn't seem to be cooperating here. Vineland,
0: you
1: Vineland.
0: Surprised? No.
1: No. Technology is wonderful when it works.
0: But
1: it doesn't usually work for people that don't know how to work it. And
0: well,
1: that's kind of
0: it. Should be coming right up, but here's the name of the place. And there's location, like a street somewhere.
1: It should.
0: And a phone number.
1: You would think.
0: And sometimes hours.
1: Sometimes.
0: Yes.
1: Yes. I found all that for the Vineland store. So I'm going to have to say that it is me. And when we have...
0: Is it fairly new to store?
1: No, maybe I think it's been there for a little while. What's on here? I just can't figure out how to open it. Oh, here's something they're having. They're having meat and
0: meat. They're butchers too.
1: Meat and oh, we missed it. No, yeah, we did miss it. Michelle was having it the other day when I was supposed to go to Vineland, but then I didn't go till the next day. And then the next day they had it in Williamstown. All right. Well, we won't talk about that because it's.
0: They have meat.
1: They had meat and eat
0: potatoes too.
1: I don't know what they had to eat. Apparently, they had some food.
0: Well, you said they have meat.
1: It says meat and eat.
0: Meat and eat. Okay.
1: Meat and eat. Counteraction featuring Klein Tools. Hmm. I have to find out what that was. Maybe they'll have it again.
0: No, Michelle, yes. She loves to have activities.
1: She does. And John, he was... they sponsored the cruise. Ace Plumbing sponsored the cruise. And then John had his hot dog truck there. Down at the other corner, and he, I remember he used to bring it to the Christmas parade, and he makes some good hot dogs. You didn't have one because you were too busy.
0: No, I was busy and I wasn't hungry, and we were having a good time down in front of the convention center.
1: Yes, and he was right at right at the corner. And also coming up he was busy.
0: The whole street. It was great.
1: So coming up at the convention center. Rich called in this morning to Steve DiUrio's show on August 1st. We're going to get more details. I told him I'd get a PSA out this week. They are having, for the veterans, on August 1st, and they can go there. They will have, I think he said, 13 booths with all kind of services that the veterans can sign up for. And Spear is going to be there checking blood pressure and cholesterol and all kind of good stuff. That is a Saturday. August 1st is a Saturday, so put that on your calendar, and we will get you more details coming your way this week.
0: And August 23rd, put that on your calendar. It's the 17th, I can't believe it, right, 17th annual Salute to the Veterans. It's a cruise, it's everything they have. The veterans come out of the parking lot in their wheelchairs, and they race each other. We have music. We have cars and vehicles up the yin-yang.
1: Wow.
0: Come on over. If you don't have a car to put in the thing, come over and hang out. Hang out with the guys from the radio station.
1: And what day is that?
0: The last Sunday.
1: So Sunday.
0: Actually, the next to the last Sunday, because the way Labor Day comes out this year, the following Sunday is the 30th. And leads into right before Labor Day. So,
1: wow. Yeah. It's going fast.
0: Interesting.
1: All right, well, Scott's telling me we need to take a break.
0: Already?
1: This is funny. This is
0: it's 1221.
1: This is the place he gets to be in charge of me, so.
0: You think that's it?
1: I
0: don't know. Maybe not.
1: He was about 2 days old, and the doctor said to me, remember, you're the mom. You're in charge.
0: Yeah, well.
1: And I said, I don't believe that for 1 second.
0: Nah, you know how that works.
1: All right, so listen, we're going to go to break. Listen for our sponsor so you can hear all about them. 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
0: We're back.
1: And just as I promised, you heard all about it. And the Wheaton Arts. Wheaton Arts is their summer antique show. And that is July 25th and 26th, rain or shine, indoor, outdoor. And we're going to have maybe next week. We have two tickets to give away. Maybe we'll give it away next week.
0: You can. You can give me away, too.
1: I have some tickets. We have four tickets to give away. So I thought we would give away two here on the country store and let the Friar give two away in the morning. And then she also gave some tickets for the staff if anybody wanted to go over there.
0: Oh.
1: So I'll give you one. Because you're staff.
0: Are you going to go?
1: I'm going to go. Yeah.
0: You sure?
1: I might. Well, probably.
0: Okay. You'll be there on time.
1: Probably not. Come on, I was here on time.
0: Yes, you've been pretty good with this show.
1: I do tell people, yeah. I'm like, listen, the only thing that doesn't wait for me is live radio. But you can always play a song.
0: No, your timing is sometimes like...
1: Impeccable.
0: As Amy, she said she's coming, but when... We didn't discuss when, because we know better. No, said she will be there.
1: My mom always used to say, I was born 3 days early, and I've been making up for it ever since.
0: Oh, I bought more corn.
1: Oh, my God. From Mozzarella's. So good.
0: I bought another dozen, and it was just as good as last week. And they told me, if you think this is good, the next batch that's going to come out after this batch
1: will be even better.
0: Like, wow, I can't wait. That's Mozzarella's on Oak Road. You've never had a corn on a cob that good in your life. I'm telling you. And make it in the microwave. Just put a paper towel around the outside. Leave the husk on. You take it off when it's done. And it comes right off, too, if you do it right.
1: I know. I was amazed.
0: Oh, my God. It is so easy to work with and tastes so darn good. I bought some a couple of days ago. I had two of them yesterday. I'm going to have two as soon as I get home. That's going to be my lunch. And I'm not crazy about corn on the cob.
1: No,
0: it's a pain to eat.
1: So good.
0: And corn, I have diverticulitis or something. You're not supposed to have nuts and corn because it stays in you, that little sack that goes in your stomach. And I don't care. The corn from Mozzarella's on East Oak Road, don't miss it.
1: Delicious.
0: And you get... a dozen of them, I think, $8. So it's a lot less money if you go to the major stores. I won't mention a name, but the supermarkets. go to Mozzarelli's on East Oak Road, and not just corn. They sell everything from the farm there. Yeah.
1: And they have
0: definitely get the
1: too.
0: Corn.
1: Don't they have good cookies, guys?
0: Yes, they do. No, don't miss it. This. It's not going to wait. Summer's going to be over, and you're not going to get this
1: and
0: stuff.
1: They have like jams and.
0: Mm-hmm.
1: Oh, they have so much.
0: Oh
1: good
0: no,
1: stuff,
0: it's really, really good. And Amy was a yes or no? I'm not trying to talk to you. And how good was the corn?
1: It was good.
0: I mean, like
1: it
0: really
1: was so good.
0: Good.
1: And I was shocked that he cooked it in the microwave.
0: Yes, 4 minutes for each ear, and you wait for it to cool off a little. You burn your hands. When you peel the thing back,
1: you could
0: it came back, and there was no stringy things.
1: No,
0: that
1: all the
0: you
1: hair,
0: got
1: that hair, no,
0: that little
1: angel hair.
0: No, there was none.
1: It was
0: none.
1: Amazing.
0: Came off perfectly clean, easy to eat. Oh, they were so good. You got to put some butter on it, just like you always do.
1: And salt.
0: It was good. If salt's not good for you, so
1: good for you.
0: When you have high blood pressure.
1: If you have high blood pressure, you should probably be a little.
0: And your heart's kind of funny, so it's like I'm being good.
1: Yeah, you should be good.
0: But yes, Mozzarelli's Farm, East Oak Road. They're not one of our sponsors, but I got to mention them.
1: They did used to have Fryer used to have them on.
0: They were mine for a while, too.
1: Oh, yours?
0: Yeah. Mm-hmm. They were friends with John and Dolores, who owned all the Casa Dori restaurants. They were customers of theirs in their restaurant. They got to be friendly with each other. I got to know the Mozzarelli people.
1: Rita.
0: Rita.
1: They have a... corn maize there.
0: Yeah.
1: It was so funny. Somebody
0: yes,
1: asked
0: they
1: me,
0: do.
1: Somebody asked me the other day after, you know, we were talking about that I used to, my kids were little, I used to have their birthday party. Well, two of them, because two of them have October birthdays. So we used to have them there at the pumpkin patch. And they're like, oh, do they have corn? And I'm like, well, what do you think? They grow all that corn just to make a pumpkin patch?
0: Nah.
1: But it's unless things have changed, it's private. You can have private parties there. And they had a bunch of class trips, but you couldn't just stop by and go to the pumpkin patch. I don't know if that has changed now, but
0: I don't think it did.
1: I don't want to give anyone bad information thinking they can just stop by on a Saturday and go to the pumpkin patch. But no, you can stop in the store and ask while you're there getting some corn.
0: Some corn. Yeah, go get some corn.
1: It's a great place to have a birthday party, though. It was a lot of fun.
0: And be careful with potentially nasty weather coming up in about another hour or so. I mean, lots of... Boy, did we get some rain the other day.
1: That was awful.
0: I was out with my friend Eric. We were on Millville, the Wawa on 49, mm-hmm. the big one there in Sharp Street.
1: Oh, yeah.
0: Oh, there was like a flood out in the street. Cars didn't see the water, mm-hmm. and they were hitting it like about maybe 40 miles an hour. It looked like these tidal waves coming over the 10, 12, 15-foot wave from the splash coming over when the tires hit them. It was... just fun sitting there for an hour just watching them.
1: Did you see the
0: floods
1: pictures
0: everywhere.
1: From Camden, from Cooper?
0: Yeah,
1: the cars were over the things? The doors?
0: There was something on World ABC News yesterday showing that people's trailers that by a river, they were taking the whole trailer down the river.
1: Ooh.
0: It wasn't in Jersey, somewhere
1: doesn't
0: else.
1: Doesn't sound like fun.
0: And then I'm watching the news, and on there... I see a lady who looks familiar to me. It was with that cop that got arrested for having fun stuff with a minor. I said, wait a minute. I know some. Oh, my gosh. She's one of my tax clients. Her first name was Bernadette.
1: She was in the news?
0: Yeah, I made forward. I got the clip.
1: She was in the news with the cop that got arrested?
0: She's a neighbor where the guy lived. I would never. And I've been on that street before. I've dropped her tax returns off to her. During COVID, because they wouldn't come out, I'll just drop by your house. You don't have to come to my office. No problem. So I probably would have seen this guy and not realize he was doing all these bad things. But yeah, I'm looking in there. Oh my God, there's Bernadette. That was so cool.
1: That's funny.
0: When you see somebody that you know personally in the news, and not for a bad thing.
1: Yeah, that's
0: usually
1: not
0: if you're
1: fun.
0: In
1: it's
0: the
1: not,
0: news,
1: it's cool.
0: Bad.
1: Wait, that's not true. Lots of people do that. Don't be so pessimistic.
0: In the opening of the news... you see who got shot, who got killed, whose house burned down, who are they looking for, and then it gets a little nicer as it goes. But in the beginning, it's always, oh, and so school kills closed because of a fire, and they go, oh.
1: They got to catch your attention.
0: Well, it works because that's what people want to see. They don't want to hear little comments. Oh, look at the cute puppy that was just picked up and someone adopted it. No, that works at the end.
1: Was that song Dirty Laundry?
0: Yeah.
1: Don Ooh. Henley?
0: That's a good song. We haven't played that here in a while.
1: We haven't.
0: Yeah, maybe you ought to stay a while.
1: And play some more music.
0: Play that song.
1: Who's on? Is somebody on at one? Oh, we can play it now. Nobody's calling. Want to play Dirty Laundry? Where are you? 856-696?
0: They called 15 minutes before we closed.
1: 0092.
0: That they all call at the end. We're running out of time.
1: It's feast or famine at the country store, and today it is famine. So this is your chance to get your call in, 856-696-0092.
0: Oh, actually, I'm very tired, so I don't know if I'm doing anything, so I'm not complaining.
1: Sometimes you got to do more when nobody calls because you got to talk. Or you got to think of something to talk about. Here.
0: Yeah, if you're here by yourself, and you don't want to talk politics about the Oval Office and reflecting pools and stuff.
1: Listen,
0: it's good to have somebody here.
1: I don't want to talk politics, even if I have somebody here. Even if you agree with me 100%, I just don't want to talk about it. But anyway,
0: if you don't talk about it, we can't change anything.
1: Yeah, well, we're not changing anything anyways.
0: Well, if we stop, it's going to get even easier for them to do what they want.
1: Well, I'm not saying you can't talk about it at the kitchen table. I'm just saying.
0: No, here, in the radio.
1: Oh, yeah.
0: This is how you can make or break any politician. I used to tell them all the time. I come in and interview them here. And Jeff Van Drew used to come in here a lot when he was a state senator. And he would agree. I said, you know, Jeffrey, this microphone will make or break anybody more than all your advertising, anything that you do. He goes, yeah. He goes, we know that. And so if you don't believe that, ask Jim Florio, who used to be the governor years ago.
1: I remember.
0: And he lost because of toilet paper.
1: Toilet paper?
0: Yes, toilet paper. Do you remember that?
1: I remember Jim Florio.
0: I had him as a guest, and he agreed.
1: I was awful
0: little.
1: Yeah.
0: All right, well, that whole thing was they passed a law up in Trenton that said on any sales tax on items.
1: Oh yeah, and they put it on.
0: We will not tax items that are necessary. So for some reason, somebody messed up and didn't put toilet paper on the necessary list, and it became taxed.
1: They didn't think it was taxable. You
0: because
1: know why?
0: Because it wasn't a necessary thing.
1: No, you know
0: and
1: why
0: then
1: they
0: it started.
1: Put it on? They saw the word because people aren't that bright. They saw the word paper, and they're like, oh, paper's taxable, so toilet paper
0: I'm sure
1: paper
0: somebody very
1: too.
0: Quickly looked at something and said, let's do it. Well,
1: paper towels taxable?
0: It wasn't funny.
1: Are paper towels taxable? I don't think they
0: are. I'm sure they are. Hmm. I'm sure. Anyway, it went everywhere, and between New Jersey 101.5 and WABC AM in New York, they stayed on that topic for weeks and months. And you know what? He lost because of toilet paper. That was the main object of this whole stupid thing. That's why he lost. Not because of what he did, you know, prior or anything else. This is what the whole object was. And the microphone, again, did its job. Mm. This microphone will make or break anybody.
1: I don't know.
0: People that don't advertise will advertise, though, when they're going out of business. They don't believe in advertising until they got to close their store. And then I better let people know I'm closing so I can get rid of all this stuff.
1: It's so funny. I saw this one store, a toy store, that's now going out of business. It's been there for years. And I stopped by to see if they wanted to advertise. And listen, I'm about as easygoing as you get. And
0: yes, you are.
1: And I'm like, I don't want to sell you anything that you don't want. But I can't stand when people are rude and nasty, like you're wasting their time. Just say no thank you, right?
0: Mm-hmm.
1: This lady went on and on about how popular her store was, and she had more people, the customers that she needed, and she didn't need to advertise. And I said, listen, that's great, and I'm so happy for you, but you realize McDonald's advertises. Like, if McDonald's advertises, everybody needs to have it. Not me. Guess what? She's going out of business.
0: See?
1: Which I'm sad because she had a cute little store, but...
0: Well, again, we don't know for sure, but you stood a chance if you let people know you're there. Remember, in life, you don't know what you don't know. So if you don't know something's there, how would you know to go to a certain location to look for stores if you don't know anything about it?
1: Well, and you know
0: what? It's called advertising.
1: We were the perfect demographic for her because our clients would have driven there and made a day of it to buy their grandchildren old-fashioned mm-hmm. toys like she had. But I guess they can go now. She's going out of business. Maybe she has some deals.
0: So you just helped it right now.
1: Maybe. I didn't say who it was, but it's not too hard to figure out. Anyway, did you find that song? All right, you want to play it?
5: I did. It's 6 minutes long. Are you aware of this?
1: We don't have to play the whole thing.
5: All right.

0: We're back.
1: Oh, we are back. I think I have to add that song to my playlist for when I like exercise because it's got a nice beat.
2: Yes, it does.
1: Keeps you going. All right, we have about 15 minutes here before it's the end of the country store for another weekend.
0: And we do have to take a break.
1: Oh, we have to take a break?
0: Mm-hmm.
1: All right, we will be right back. 856-696-0092.
2: See you soon.
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1: Gonna stop there.
0: All right, we're back on the country store.
1: What did you say?
2: Country store.
0: I said we're back on the country
1: store. The country store.
2: What's the country store?
0: I'm not sure.
2: What is that?
0: We do have a caller, though, maybe.
1: Oh, we do? Oh, well, now everyone will know what the country store is.
2: Yes.
1: Caller, you're live on 92.1.
11: Hello, country store. This is Patriot Paul.
2: Hello there.
1: How are you?
11: I'm good, thanks. I have a few items today, if you wouldn't mind.
2: Sure.
1: No, we would love it.
2: We don't have people calling.
11: Okay,
2: tonight.
11: Great.
1: Okay.
11: Okay, well, it's maybe because it's so hot out.
1: Oh, it is
11: yeah.
1: Hot.
11: Nobody can think about it. Yeah, nobody think about it. I have a curio cabinet that it's a nice piece. I'll give that away.
1: Wow.
11: Okay. I also have about a 100-year-old table that has leaves and you can open up and make it so it'll seat 12 people. And it's got chairs and it's got the leaves. I don't know if young people know what that is, but you pull it apart and you put the leaves in when you have company coming over.
2: Yep.
11: Yeah. And that's a beautiful piece. That's probably about 100 years old. I'd like to see if I get $200 or best offer on that. And
1: does it come with the chairs?
11: If they want to. I'm sorry?
1: Does it come with the chairs?
11: Yeah. Chairs and everything.
1: How
11: the whole
1: chairs?
11: Thing. Yeah. So And then I have a bunch of chairs, and I have a nice sofa I'd like to give away too. So if anybody wants a nice free sofa or a curio cabinet or some other chairs, some other things, if they give me a call, I can tell them what I have. So we're getting ready to move. My mom's 87, and we're moving to the shore.
1: Yeah. So, lucky
11: we got empty our house, emptying our house out. Yep. Nice.
1: So how many chairs come with the table?
11: I think there's four or six. We get the card table chairs out when we have 12 people over, but there's, I think there's six, a set of six.
1: And how? What color is it?
11: That's a nice piece.
1: What color wood is it, or what kind of wood is it?
11: I don't know.
1: Dark, light?
11: Dark. It's dark. Yeah, it's dark. Yeah.
1: Okay.
11: It's nice.
1: What's your number, Paul?
11: My number is 856-981-5336. And they can call or text.
1: All right, so you have a curio cabinet. Is that dark wood, light wood?
11: Yeah, that's dark wood too. Yeah, everything is dark.
1: Does it match
11: wood,
1: the table?
11: Yep, I got a table. Yep.
1: No, does a curio cabinet match the table?
11: Match the table? Yeah. Mm-hmm.
1: All right,
11: they're all dark. They're all dark wood.
1: All right,
11: yep.
1: You've given away the curio cabinet. You have a 100-year-old table with chairs. You think there's four or six?
11: Yep.
1: That's dark wood. That's
11: 200 or best offer on that.
1: That's 200 or best offer. And you have some chairs and a sofa that you're giving away. You are paying for
11: the
1: call.
11: There's a sofa and also just living room chairs.
1: Living room chairs. Like recliners or?
11: I've got a recliner too. Yeah, I've got a recliner too. It's in pretty nice shape.

0: Here's a little hint if you're listening to Country Store and you're interested in some of the calls that you're hearing. Get a picture sent to you through your phone of some of the items before you maybe take a little bit of a ride and say, can you send me a picture of what that table or what that bedroom set looks like? And you get an idea before you, no, I'm not interested, or, oh my God, I got to get that right now before someone else does. So use the technology when it works. Of your cell phone and see if you can get a picture of the items that you're hearing described. That should be pretty easy, and that's free. So that's just a suggestion from us at the Country Store, 856-696-0092. 856-696-0092 is our phone number. All we want to know from you is your first name. We don't even know where you're calling from. We don't care. That's between you and the person buying your good stuff. And hook up with us, and we will get it on the air for you. And get something sold rather than having to throw away or give it away or whatever. Get a couple dollars for it and have someone enjoy the enjoyment that you got out of these things for so many years.
1: Or you could give it away. Some people just
0: Do that too.
1: Instead of putting it in the trash,
0: don't throw it out.
1: Give it to somebody that'll use it.
0: Don't be throwing it in the trash. You can get a chance to do something good. Recycle. Keep it going.
1: All right. That's what the authority says, and they are our sponsor.
0: That's true. I was waiting for you to say that. That was a lead-in.
1: All ties together.
0: That was a good lead-in.
1: All right. I was going to say something else, and I totally forgot what it was.
0: When you get older, it gets worse.
1: I think it's pretty bad.
0: It's going to get worse, trust me. It's scary.
1: I'll try. Mm. All right. Oh, I was going to say Wheaton Arts in Millville, July 25th and 26th. That's not what I was going to say. I just saw it on my phone.
0: I am tied up with parties on both days.
1: You're just a party animal these days, aren't you?
0: No, this is unusual. I can't say the one for Sunday because it's a surprise, and I don't want to let it get out. I would be killed if it happened. And the 25th is actually Chris has something going on. So
1: was that Christmas in July?
0: And it's also Christmas in July.
1: It's Christmas in July.
0: That's the 25th is on a Saturday.
1: Oh, that'll be fun.
0: And we are on the air.
1: So we are having a Christmas in July party here.
0: Yeah.
1: I don't know what that means.
0: And you better get some gifts for us.
1: We got like a week to figure it out.
0: Yes.
1: If anybody sends us a Christmas card, they could send it to the Country Store, care of WVLT Radio, P.O. Box 689, Vineland, New Jersey, 08362. We'll give you a shout-out on the air. We'll give you something else if we had it, but we'll see what we have to get. Well, today's July 11th. That's my grandma's birthday.
0: Oh, happy birthday.
1: I always thought it was the luckiest day, 7-11. I guess if you're shooting craps, right? Is that what it is?
0: Well, it's supposed to be good luck.
1: Yeah.
0: 7-Eleven.
1: So we have a call?
0: Yes.
1: All right. I also got an email from Patty Green. We helped her last year to promote this annual event she has, Nikki's Festival. It's a festival of hope, connection, and healing for the Nikki Green Foundation. Nikki was her son. This is the 15th annual. He passed away from suicide, so this is all about suicide awareness and helping people who need help. Unfortunately, there are so many of them out there. Her event is September 12th from 3 to 7 p.m. There'll be live music, a silent auction at the Spellbound Brewery in Mount Holly. You can get tickets in advance, $30 or $35 at the door. You can call Patty at 609-217-8906 for tickets, or you can go online and get them. I had a good time last year.
0: Wish it was for a celebration, but not.
1: Yeah, but I don't know. No caller? It keeps looking like we have a caller, but... Anyway, we had Wayne last week, came on your show. That was fun.
0: Yeah.
1: We sang happy birthday to him.
0: Mm-hmm.
1: We had a delicious cake. I don't think he sang. Did he sing?
0: No.
1: But it was fun.
0: We sang.
1: Uh-oh. He's telling me we got 2 minutes left.
0: That's about right, yeah.
1: Yeah, that's he's right.
0: And then we
1: have
0: to run out of here fast.
1: He's usually right. All right, then we will tell everybody that during this last hour, while you were listening to the Country Store, two more women were diagnosed with ovarian cancer in America. And by midnight tonight, 36 more women will have died from it.

0: 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I trust that you're planning on being there.
1: Yes.
0: Yes, most definitely.
1: Yes.
0: At the Ramada Inn, you can get your tickets at penniesinaction.org. What is that?
1: She's laughing at you.
0: It's not funny. I'm talking about very serious stuff here.
1: But she's laughing at you.
0: But it's not funny.
1: Because you look funny.
0: Well, that might be true, but it doesn't. What I'm saying is not funny.
1: Look at you.
0: I know. I gotta go take a nap.
1: Me too.
0: All right. I guess that's about it, huh?
2: I'll sure up.
0: That's it.
1: Unless you want to stay here for another 2 hours.
0: No. I've been here long enough.
1: We can announce the records. Help Matt.
0: Who's next? Who's next?
2: I'm not sure who's next.
0: Oh.
1: Matt.
0: Oh, Matt's going to come tell us who's next.
3: Well, Beth Sawyer was supposed to have his realty at her.
1: Oh, isn't she away down someplace?
0: She's down the shore. I saw her this morning.
3: She's going to be here tonight at 5. She completely forgot about it.
0: You're going to play some music?
3: Yeah, we'll probably put on a music show, you know.
0: Oh, so no requests.
1: You can do music.
3: Yeah, I can do that, too.
1: You can do Matt music.
0: All right, well.
1: Hey, Matt.
0: No real estate show today, but
1: again, that your show has moved.
3: Oh, yes, my Back to the A's show is going to be moving this Monday, 9 o'clock. Don't miss it. Back to the A's.
0: Oh, that's right after you.
1: It moved from
3: Sunday to Monday.
0: Sunday to Monday, but it's going to be right after you.
1: Well, 7 days.
0: 7 days.
3: Well, only on days that there's no show in between. This week, we got The Ugly Truth with Tony Santana. What's Up with Larry Leonelli. Of course, I'm hearing that he's going to have a guest host this month.
0: Oh, you know what? I think that somebody did tell me that. I think Warren is guest hosting for him. Warren hasn't called. Warren didn't call today.
1: He usually gives us a call. There's stuff going on. I know there is.
0: Yeah, there is a lot of stuff going on. But you can go to the Vineland Historical, look up Vineland Historical Society. It'll pop up and go to their website and see everything that's going on. I know they have a ton of cool stuff going on.
1: Oh, they sure do.
2: Yes. With that, we're out of town.
0: All right, I think it's time for us to go. We will see you next week on the Country Store. And by then, we will have a plan for our Christmas in July party. Are you coming to our Christmas in July party?
1: Here?
0: Yeah.
1: Yeah.
0: Okay.
1: We got to do that.
0: All right. We'll find some Christmas shopping music.
1: We got to do that.
0: All right. Bye-bye. See everybody.

Well, thanks for tuning in to Dan Sweeney's number one music from the 60s, 70s, and 80s. A number one hit is a combination of artist and song that hits number one on the various Billboard charts. And just coming off a number one hit for 1 week, July 15th, 1989, If You Don't Know Me By Now. That's Simply Red, the band's second and last U.S. number one hit on the Billboard Hot 100. It also won the Grammy Award for the Best R&B Song of 1989. This big hit can be heard in the film Class Action and the 2000 film American Psycho. The Manchester, UK-based band still plays on as of 2022. Marching forward with more number one music, Alone by Heart. Number one for 3 weeks in July. This is Heart's second of two number ones. It was Heart's most successful single in the UK, where it peaked at number three. It's the band's only song to peak inside the UK top five.

time to look at a Billboard Mainstream number one rock chart spotlight. Number one for 3 weeks, July 11th, 1987. Give to Live, Sammy Hagar. Well, this was the first mainstream number one for Hagar as a solo artist. The song featured Eddie Van Halen on bass guitar. The song came from Hagar's ninth studio album, I Never Said Goodbye. The album spent 23 weeks on the Billboard 200 album rock chart and became his highest charting solo album, peaking at number 14.

0: Another number one hit by Simply Red, Holding Back the Years. July 12, 1986. Well, this hit remains their most successful single. It's one of the two Simply Red songs to reach number one in the U.S. The song was nominated in the category of Best Pop Performance by a group at the 29th Annual Grammy Awards. Let's take a look at another number one hit. July 14th, 1979, Bad Girls. That's Donna Summer. Number one for 5 weeks. Well, the inspiration for Summer to write the song came after one of her assistants was offended by a police officer who thought she was a street prostitute. Summer was nominated for a Grammy Award for Best Disco Recording at the 22nd Annual Grammy Awards in 1980. Donna Summers died in 2012 at the young age of 63. Well, here's Donna talking about her life and career on TVAM UK in 1989.
1: From Donna Summer since Dinner with Gershwin. Great number that was. That was the beginning of last year, but she's back with a bang with a new single. This time, I Know It's For Real, which, as we hear, shot straight into the charts at number 30. So good morning to you, Donna.
2: Good morning.
1: Donna Summer, congratulations on that.
2: Thank you.
1: It's pretty... How much attention do you pay to the charts? Do you pay a lot of attention to them?
2: I never read them.
1: You never read them?
2: No.
1: So the fact that it's 30 doesn't bother you either way particularly?
2: No. I don't even know that it's 30. You told me. Well, I do, actually. Somebody told me yesterday. But I don't... I follow the charts because I find that if you do that, you just... You have an insomnia and everything else that goes with it. So I figure when it's in the top 10 or the top 5, someone's going to go, your record's a big hit.
1: So the easy way to lead a calm and relaxed life is not to read about those charts.
2: No.

Here's a bubblegum classic, Daduran Ron, July 16th, 1977. That's Sean Cassidy. Well, this Phil Spector song was first made famous by the Crystals in 1963. Teen idol Sean Cassidy's version was on his first solo LP, launching his career. The song was his first of three consecutive top 10 U.S. hits. Marching forward with another number one hit, Rock the Boat. That's the Hughes Corporation. Number one for 3 weeks in July. Well, initially, Rock the Boat appeared as though it would flop due to low sales. Not until the song became a disco favorite in New York City did Top 40 Radio finally pick up the song. Richard Finch of KC and the Sunshine Band said that Rock the Boat played a role in inspiring his hit, Rock Your Baby.

It's time for a Billboard number one R&B spotlight. Number one for 4 weeks, July 15th, 1967. I Was Made to Love Her, Stevie Wonder.

0: Just coming off an R&B Billboard number one chart spotlight, July 16th, 1986. Who's Johnny? El DeBarge. This was the debut solo single by El DeBarge. Born and raised in Detroit, he was the lead singer of the family group DeBarge before starting his solo career. The single was used for the film Short Circuit, reached number three in the Billboard Hot 100. The song was parodied by Weird Al Yankovic on his album Polka Party with the song Here's Johnny.
1: Dan Sweeney's number one music, 1970.

0: There's a personal favorite of mine. Number one for 2 weeks, July 11th, 1970. Mama Told Me, Three Dog Night. This big hit was written by Randy Newman for Eric Burdon's first solo album in 1966. Three Dog Night's 1970 cover topped the U.S. pop singles chart. It was the number one song on the premiere broadcast of American Top 40 with Casey Kasem on July 4th, 1970. Let's take a look at another number one hit, July 12th, 1969. In the year 2525, Zagger and Evans, number one for 6 weeks in July and August. Zagger and Evans were a rock pop duo of the late 60s and early 70s, named after its two members, Denny Zagger and Rick Evans. 2525 was originally written in 1964, but wasn't recorded or released until 1968. As of 2019, they remain the only artist to have a chart-topping hit on both sides of the Atlantic, never having another chart single in the U.S. or the U.K. Well, here's a brief clip of Denny Zagger on the PMP network talking about the predictions they sang about.
1: You know, it's amazing, no matter what you do, everybody will always say, the year 2525. They'll always mention that in the same breath as you.
2: I'll never live it down as long as I live.
1: And I don't think so. I mean, it was such a huge hit. And the interesting thing about that song was that it actually predicted the future. I mean, one of the items in there was, you won't need no husband, won't need no wife. You'll pick your son, pick your daughter, too, from the bottom of a long glass tube. Test two babies before they were born.
2: Yeah, we had a lot of predictions in there. Some of them have come true, naturally. Others haven't, but it's on the right track.

It's time for a Billboard number one country hit spotlight. Number one for 1 week, July 11th, 1987. All My Exes Live in Texas. George Strait.

a number one hit for 2 weeks, July 16th, 1966. Hanky Panky, Tommy James and the Shondells. A 1964 recording by the Shondells, later released in 1966 under the band's new and more successful incarnation of Tommy James and the Shondells, is the best known version. The song was featured in the British comedy drama Sex Education on Netflix. Well, that's going to do it for us today. We're going to close out with a number one hit, July 11th, 1960. Alley Oop, The Hollywood Argyles. This hit was inspired by the comic strip of the same name. The Hollywood Argyles were a short-lived studio band. Alley Oop was the first song played on WLS Radio in Chicago on May 2nd, 1960, when it changed formats from farm programming to rock and roll. Well, thanks for tuning in to Dan Sweeney's Number One Music. Until next time, make it a good one.

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0: Good afternoon, folks. This is the Wayne Griner Hour, and I'm your host, Wayne Griner. What a lovely day today. This weather is outstanding today. Thank God for the weather today. We have a lot to talk about today. We want to talk about what is taking place, how that the Democrat demon rats now are totally against the deal that has been made with Iran. They're against it. They're against everything that is any good for the United States. By the way, the question today that we have is, many people would like to know, and maybe you know, one good thing that Joe Biden did for the United States of America when he was president. They're just looking for one good thing. If you have that, let us know. Give us a call and let us know at 856-696-0092. But before we go there, we want to talk about what is taking place in the abortion clinics around the United States of America and how a nation cannot get away with killing the unborn children. No nation will ever get away with that. You cannot get away with that. You will have to answer for that. In some way or some fashion, America will answer to God Almighty for that. Make no mistakes about it. The Democrats who support abortion all the way up to 9 months, there's talk in California now that they're talking about maybe 30 days after the baby's born, the parent can have the baby destroyed after 30 days. They're talking about that, which is, it's all the same. Murder's murder, no matter what, folks. You know, when you're killing these babies, it's murder. And no nation will get away with that. They may think they're going to get away with it, but you have to pass. You have to pass by the Lord of Lords and the King of Kings. So I want to play this clip with Dr. Lamatino, who used to perform abortions before he lost his daughter and God got a hold of his heart. He's before Congress here, telling them how a Dini abortion is performed.
1: Dr. Lamatino, we'll begin with you. Welcome.
2: Thank you, Chairman and members of the committee. I only have 5 minutes, so I'm going to get right to it. Second trimester D&E abortions performed between roughly 14 and 24 weeks of gestation. Your patient today is 17 years old. She's 22 weeks pregnant. Her baby is the length of your hand plus a couple of inches. And she's been feeling her baby kick for the last several weeks, but she's asleep on an operating room table. You walk into that operating room scrubbed and gowned, and after removing laminaria, you introduce a suction catheter into the uterus. This is a 14 French suction catheter. If she were 12 weeks pregnant or less, basically the width of your hand or smaller, you could basically do the entire procedure with this. But babies this big don't fit through catheters this size. After suctioning the amniotic fluid out from around the baby, you introduce an instrument called a sofa clamp. It's about 13 inches long. It's made of stainless steel. The business end of this clamp is about 2.5 inches long and a half inch wide. There are rows of sharp teeth. This is a grasping instrument. When it gets a hold of something, it does not let go. A D&E procedure is a blind abortion, so picture yourself introducing this and grabbing anything you can blindly and pull, and I do mean hard, and out pops the leg about that big, which you put down on the table next to you. Reach in again, pull out an arm about the same length, which you put down on the table next to you, and use this instrument again and again to tear out the spine, the intestines, the heart and lungs. Head in the baby that size is about the size of a large plum. Can't see it, but you pretty good idea you've got it if you've got your instrument around something and your fingers are spread about as far as they go. You know you did it right if you crush down on the instrument and white material runs out of the cervix. That was the baby's brains. Then you could pull out skull pieces. And you have a day like I had a lot of times. Sometimes a little face comes back and stares back at you. Congratulations. You just successfully performed a second trimester D&E abortion. You just affirmed her right to choose.
0: Yeah, folks. How can anybody justify that? How can you justify that? Th- Doesn't a baby have rights? Don't they have rights?

0: It's terrible. It's awful. We have another clip here.
1: One pro-life woman posted this video, Allie. She called one of these abortion clinics just to see what they would say if she was inquiring about getting an abortion at 34 weeks. A warning to the audience, this is disturbing.
2: How can I help you?
3: I'm looking to have an abortion.
2: How far along are you?
3: I'm 34 right now. My boyfriend is kind of out of the picture now, so I don't really have any support.
2: It's a 4 to 5 day procedure. A needle is inserted through the abdomen and into the fetal heart. Lidocaine is injected, and that will completely numb the fetus. After that, we inject a medication called digoxin and another medication called KCL, which will slow and then stop the fetal heartbeat. And then we'll give you a medication called misoprostol. Misoprostol will sort of induce contraction, will assist you in sort of pushing in the induction, and then remove all of the products of conception. You're definitely going to feel discomfort and cramping, but we do give you fentanyl and Versed during the procedure. We specialize in later trimester care. Our doctor is very well versed in what he's doing, and he's very good.
3: So I'm not like a rare situation. Y'all help women this late in pregnancy all the time.
2: All the time.
4: So dark.
1: What jumped out at me there, Allie Beth, was we'll make sure the products of conception are out of you.
4: Yes, they have to euphemize before they euthanize this child because they know that saying what they're doing, killing this child, just isn't good PR. So they've had to dehumanize what a baby in the womb is so much so that people will be calloused when they hear about abortion. She said, we inject something called KCL. KCL stands for potassium chloride. Potassium chloride is the same chemical combination that is used in the lethal injection of death row inmates to stop their hearts. However, how that is conducted on death row inmates is actually a lot more merciful because they are put to sleep before this. But for a child, that is injected into the heart of the baby, this wiggling, living human being, to force a painful heart attack in this baby. And then they are delivered and dismembered and discarded like toxic waste. That is what is happening in the second and third trimester abortions, that they're acting like it's no big deal, just like a root canal.
1: One pro-life.
0: No big deal. The right to choose. That's what they call the right to choose. To murder a baby is the right to choose. That's what they say. It can't be that way. We must not allow this to go on any further. It has to be stopped. I don't care how it's stopped, but it has to be stopped some way, some form, some fashion. Our government needs to stand up for the unborn babies and stop this craziness that is taking place. Here's a lady that used to work in Planned Parenthood.
5: Got to a point at Planned Parenthood where I was piecing babies back together with my own hands. Aborted babies, holding them in my hands, piecing them back together. Arms, legs, fingers, toes, little tiny hearts, kidneys, and I felt nothing. How could that be? Because sin had completely overtaken my life. I stood in rooms where doctors and nurses would make fun of women. They would make fun of their genitalia. They would make fun of the way they smelled. They would call them fat. And I stood there and I would laugh and I felt nothing. And I got into Planned Parenthood because I thought I wanted to help women. Now I'm standing in a room where these doctors and nurses are making fun of them and I felt nothing. How does that happen? Because of sinfulness. You become a person you don't even recognize anymore because of sinfulness, because of hardness of heart. But I'm here to give you good news. God can save you from all of it. And that's what he did to me. It was September 26, 2009. I've been asked to come into a room to assist with an ultrasound-guided abortion. Ultrasound guidance is not typically used during an abortion procedure. Typically, abortions are done in a blind manner. The doctor has the suction tube. He has the instruments. He just blindly inserts it into a woman's uterus until he thinks he has enough blood and tissue in a glass jar. Honestly, what he's actually listening for is a very particular type of suction. It's a very loud, it's a very distinct noise, and that's when he knows that the baby's head has gone through the suction instrument. So when he hears that suction, he knows that the abortion is essentially complete. I had never seen an ultrasound-guided abortion, but we had a visiting physician come in that day, and he said he wanted to show us this because he thought it would be a good learning opportunity. My job was to hold the ultrasound probe on the woman's uterus so that he would be able to, in his words, visualize his target. And I watched the suction tube go in. The suction wasn't yet turned on, and I watched it get closer and closer to the side of this child's body. And when it finally touches him, the baby jumped. And he began to flail his arms and legs as if he was trying to move away from the abortion instruments, but there was nowhere for him to go. And the doctor asked the technician to turn on the suction machine, and he said, "Beam me up, Scotty." And the suction was turned on, and I watched this tiny, fully formed 13-week-old baby be completely dismembered and torn apart in his mother's womb. And I knew then that what I had witnessed on that ultrasound, it was not choice. It was not health care. Health care is to heal. An abortion can only be successful when a unique and individual human being is killed. That's the antithesis of health care. I knew it was not justice. It was not reproductive justice, as we called it. I knew that what I had witnessed was the intentional killing of an innocent human being, and we already have a word for that in our society. What is it? It's murder. That's what I had witnessed in that room, and I knew I never wanted to be a part of it again. I got to a point at Planned Parenthood.
0: That's the Planned Parenthood, folks. The Planned Parenthood that kills all the babies. They're supposed to be planning the parents, and they're killing the babies. So there is no parenthood, because you don't need parents if you don't have babies. How ridiculous. That's the Democrat demon party. That's what they're all about. And I want to give you, we're going to have a little history lesson today on what took place in Afghanistan. I'm sure everyone remembers our evacuation from Afghanistan, how magnificent the Democrats said it was. The biggest evacuation ever in the history of the world. My friends, the Democrat demon rats. Remember, they left $80 billion worth of equipment in Afghanistan? And I did not see one of those congressmen or senators, Democrats, stand up or say anything about that. Not one thing did they say about that. And the evacuation that we had, when we could have evacuated out of the airport that we built there, where our base was. No, we couldn't do that because that made too much sense. We went to the city where there are terrorists and murderers, and we evacuated out of there. And we had these ICE prisoners in our jail, in our airport there, on our base, who we had turned over to the Taliban. Yes, the Democrats had turned the base over to the Taliban, and they released those ISIS agents, those ICE prisoners that we had. They released them, and one of them became a suicide bomber. And what did they do? They came into that city where we were evacuating from and killed 13 of our servicemen. A prisoner that we had in the jail on our base becomes a suicide bomber and kills 13 of our servicemen and women. And nothing was done about that. Mark Milley, nothing done. Lloyd Austin, nothing done. They should have been court-martialed. Why were they not court-martialed? No. The Democrat Demon Party protected them. And Mark Milley, he comes on TV 3 days later, trying to save face for the Democrat Demon Party, Joe Biden. And he says that they had blew up a suicide bomber. They'd followed him for 8 hours, this suicide bomber. And they blew him up with a drone. You probably never heard this on fake news. I'm sure you never heard this on fake news. The Democrats are yet even to even mention the names of one of these service people that were blown up with this suicide bomber that was in our prison, on our base. And this supposedly suicide bomber that they followed for 8 hours in this car, according to Mark Milley, that he blew up. And he called it a righteous strike. That's what he called it. This is our history, folks. A righteous strike. And come to find out, it was a family delivering water with seven children. A mother and a father. Delivering water to people in need that they murdered. Seven children they murdered. That Mark Milley called a righteous strike. I remember. I experienced it. I lived it. But you never hear fake news say anything about this. Something needs to be done with fake news. Not reporting the truth. They never want to do anything until it happens to them. If one of their children got killed there by that suicide bomber, oh, we're going to have to change this law or do this or do that. They're going to have to make another law. Always want to make another law. Mark Milley should be court-martialed. And he also should be held for treason. He told China that he would contact them if we were going to attack them. This is a fact. What kind of general does that? He said he was trying to understand wokeism and whiteism. He was trying to understand that. We're talking about a general, a four-star general who should be in jail for treason and for murder, war crimes. Seven children. How can they sleep at night? How can they possibly sleep knowing that you killed seven children and their mother and their dad? You can't get any more evil than that. That's our history lesson. We remember $80 billion worth of equipment left in Afghanistan for them to use against us. Yes, to use against our military. So we'll see. They allowed over 15 million people to come into our border. They kept telling us that the border was secure. It was secure. Our border was secure. 15,000 people a day coming over our border, and they're telling us our border is secure. Mayorkas has said the border is secure. But yet 15,000 people coming over our border in a day, and it's secure. Hey, caller, you're on the air.
6: Hello.
0: Yes.
6: Can you hear me?
0: What's that?
6: Can you hear me?
0: I can hear you. Can you hear me?
6: What I would like to know is, now since the Trump administration is in power, why aren't these people like General Milley and countless others being arrested and put on trial and prosecuted and put in prison?
0: Okay, you want to know why?
6: Yeah, that's what I'd like to know.
0: Because Joe Biden and the auto pen, you know anything about the auto pen?
6: Yeah, they found out it was a bunch of fake pardons.
0: Right. So there you go. They were pardoned, right? And they're trying to figure out, they're going to take some of it to court and see how it goes through the court, see what happens in court, because that's what they got to do. They got to charge some of them and take them into court. That's what has to happen.
6: Well, by then, they'll be out of power, and it'll all be history, and nothing will ever happen.
0: Who's going to be out of power?
6: The Trump administration.
0: No way. It'll happen before he's out of power, and he's not going to be out of power for a long time.
6: You're right, but I lost faith in these people getting prosecuted.
0: Well, don't lose faith. You're not listening to... What news are you watching?
6: Everything.
0: Well... Are you watching Fox News?
6: No, it's a communist news channel to me. I like Newsmax.
0: Okay, you're watching Newsmax. Well, Newsmax has had many, many people that have been charged and been found guilty on fraud.
6: But not the top people. That basically, if it wasn't for them, a lot of this stuff wouldn't even went on. All kinds of things wouldn't have went on.
0: Right, well...
6: See, they're just... What they're arresting and prosecuting more or less what you would call peasants, like us. We're peasants.
0: Right.
6: But they're never going to go after the top people from a president on down. They're not, they're just, it's not going to happen.
0: You don't think?
6: That's what they're doing, and that's why we're in the situation we're in now.
0: Right.
6: If you're high enough up on the totem pole, nothing's never going to happen to you.
0: You think Omar is going to get away? You think Omar is going to get away with what she did?
6: Hell yeah. She's already been getting... They have so much stuff on her from way a long time ago, and they ain't do nothing about that. They ain't going to do nothing. And people are all going to say free, rich, and happy.
0: Free, rich, and happy. Well...
6: That's what's so disgusting, and that's why things got as bad as they are now. Because them people aren't... You know, they don't get arrested, prosecuted, charged, nothing. Nothing. All we do is keep hearing about it.
0: Well, I have to kind of disagree with you on that. I think that the I'm positive that the that our FBI is doing the job right now in the Justice Department.
6: Well, you know, there's some good ones, but half of them ought to be in prison too. It's just almost a lost cause. The corruption is so intertwined in every piece of government you could imagine, and it's all beyond your imagination even.
0: Well, yeah, I agree.
6: It's really hopeless.
0: Well, I don't think...
6: It took over our government. It's you know, we lost our country. Yeah. We might not get it back.
0: They set a government up...
6: Now, look at all the freedom that disappeared since the time your father was alive.
0: Right.
6: You know, they're working on the last little bit of it now, to turn it into communism. That's how much freedom we lost and how far we are. We're on the verge of communism. And there's communists getting in power now, even. That would be unheard of in our father's time.
0: Yeah, and how about New York City? My God. Man,
6: the mothers and fathers back then told the kids, oh, never vote for communism. It's bad.
0: Right.
6: They don't say that to their children no more. They actually vote for communism. We got a problem, you know?
0: We
6: definitely got a problem. And one man can't straighten it out.
0: No.
6: I mean, he can try. It'll help.
0: I agree. He's helped a lot so far. And hopefully it'll get a lot better. But you can't give up hope. You can't give up hope. You just can't.
6: You can't give up hope, but you gotta face reality too, you know?
0: Well,
6: sometimes reality's bigger than us, you know?
0: Well, President...
6: The other thing, too, is look at all these abortions for all these years, right? Do you think God's going to allow this country to live free and prosperous? We're going to pay a price for that, and the price could be we start getting ruled under communism from that going on in our country for all these years. Even people that don't believe in it, that were against it, because it went on, we could be paying a price for that. God could allow communism to take over our country to punish us. I mean, these things can happen.
0: Oh, I agree.
6: We're far from it now, you know?
0: I agree with you 100%. But however,
6: so there's a lot of aspects to all this. A lot of aspects.
0: Absolutely. But I have to tell you that God will always protect his people. Always. No matter what.
6: It doesn't mean that you're going to get away scot-free.
0: No, it doesn't mean you're going to get away. But his people will be protected. You know, when they were in Goshen, when the Israelites were in Goshen, all the plagues that came upon the Egyptians, you know, none of those plagues were in the Goshen where the Israelites were in Goshen.
6: You're right about that. You're right. So yeah, there is exceptions.
0: Yeah, he can protect his people. You know, there can be all kinds of crazy things can be going on all around you, but it won't be hurting you. That's the protection that God gives his people.
6: That's true.
0: So
6: it happened.
0: Yeah. But I have to say, too, you know, President Trump, you know, he was cheated out of the last election. You know that, right?
6: Absolutely. He should have automatically be given another term for that, and then people should be punished.
0: Well, hopefully he will. Hopefully he will be allowed to have another term. He will be allowed to run. Hopefully I think that may happen. It's a very good possibility that would happen.
6: And yeah, I hear little things are working on it, but we'll see.
0: Yeah. I,
6: if it wasn't for him, I tell you, if it wasn't for him,
0: we'd be done.
6: The handful of people that are with him, they wouldn't. None of this would be happening. They wouldn't be with him. They would be just like they always did, everything as usual.
0: Right.
6: Just you know, getting their piece of the pie, and life goes on. I mean, that's why I. You know, it may be a handful of people that are with him now. I mean, the other ones, they're not really with him. And, you know, they wouldn't be with him if they didn't think that this is going to be the way to go now for their own salvation. So, I mean, it's a shame. It's one man that got these things started to try to get on the right path. And what's a shame is it wasn't for him. None of what's going on to try to get on the right path would ever be happening. These people, they're a disgrace.
0: Absolutely right.
6: And they, you know, it was never meant to be that way. They were supposed to just serve. They call serving. They're serving themselves. They're just supposed to serve and take a small stipend. And then get back after that. Get back to whatever their business was or their job. It wasn't designed for them to have a career.
0: Yeah, when it's
6: and then so they got a career, and basically they figured out a way. And part of it was because hardly nobody votes. Steal our country away from us.
0: Right.
6: They did.
0: Well, I think things are going to look up.
6: What happens when that man dies? You know, if you have one or two to take his spot out, I'll be highly surprised.
0: Well, I'll tell you one thing. I know a guy that's very good. You know, Rubio, I tell you one thing. That guy is 100%.
6: Yeah, he's a good guy.
0: He's
6: 100%.
0: And
6: hopefully he would put himself out there as hard as, you know, as much as Trump does. But Italian, and then he's got to get voted. He would have to get voted in, you know?
0: Yeah. Well, he's a good guy.
6: Cruz
0: is another guy. He would be dynamite. So, you know,
6: Cruz?
0: Yeah.
6: Ted Cruz?
0: Yeah.
6: Oh, man, I lost faith in him. I don't believe in him no more. No. I don't believe in him.
0: Well,
6: if Trump wasn't there, and he would be just like, you know, before, he's just there making his money. You know, that's all.
0: Yeah. Well,
6: that's all. I lost faith. You know, I lost faith. Look at all these people. All they kept claiming they're going to prosecute before Trump finally won. You don't hear nothing about it now. You know, they were all hepped up. Oh, we already got the goods, the evidence, and you know, these people are. You know, they're going to get prosecuted. Yeah, oh, I don't even hear about it no more from them people that were saying all that.
0: Yeah.
6: All right, that, like that wrestler. What's that wrestler's name? Real skinny wrestler guy. He's a congressman. I forget. He's a lawyer and all.
0: Yeah.
6: And, you know, just like before, remember, what the heck was it when the Tea Party, whatever, the whole gang of them.
0: Right.
6: They're going to come in and straighten America out, you know, rescue America, and holy shit, there was a whole bunch of them all. They all got in. Not a damn thing happened. I forget half their names, but Cruz was one of them. Yeah. You know, they tell you all this stuff to get elected, and, you know, if they would have did everything they claimed they were going to do, like clean up the swamp and all,
0: yeah,
6: Trump wouldn't be having as hard a time as he is now, and he wouldn't have had so much work, quite so much work to do.
0: Right.
6: You know.
0: All right, my friend.
6: Yeah, you know.
0: Thank you for your call.
6: You're welcome. Thank you.
0: Don't give up. Don't give up. Keep the faith. Thank you.
6: Yeah.
0: God bless.
6: Yeah.
0: Yep.
6: God. All right, you too.
0: Bye. Yeah, folks, the illegals that were allowed to come into our country when they said the border was secure, Mayorkas and the Biden administration, and Kamala, she said you had to get to the root of the problem. Well, I don't know what the root of the problem is. I mean, they had wide open borders. I guess the root of the problem was Joe Biden, but she never got to the root of the problem. So all we needed was a new president, and the border is closed and secure. So that's really all we need. We didn't need to get to any other root of the problem or anything else like it. But here's a clip from some of the people.
7: Killed at age 21.
0: Lost their children.
7: She just graduated from Bellevue University outside of Omaha, Nebraska, with a 4.0 in criminal investigations. She was out celebrating with friends. She was on her way home when she was rear-ended by illegal alien Edwin Mejia, who was driving 70-plus miles an hour in a 35-mile-an-hour zone, street racing, drunk driving. His blood alcohol was 0.241 when he rear-ended Sarah and caused her brain death. He was sitting on a sofa, and an illegal immigrant came in the front door, shot him 3 times, and then left. The owner of the home came home at about that time, and my son was holding a pillow to his chest and said he'd been shot. Call 911. While he was waiting there to call 911, the shooters returned, and one of my son's friends, Stephen Marler, was standing against the door holding the door shut, and the immigrant shot through the glass in the door, shot Stephen once in the head, and Stephen died instantly. He fell to the floor, and the immigrant pushed the door open past the body and came in and continued to unload on my son. He had to reload multiple times. He shot my son 26 times.
8: My name is Laura Wilkerson, and my youngest son was Joshua Wilkerson, and I sent him to school one day, and he did not come back. An illegal alien tortured him, brutally beat him, beat him in the head with a closet rod until it broke in 4 pieces. He kicked him so hard in the stomach that it sliced Joshua's spleen in two. He then strangled him and let him go to see if he was breathing, and he did that until death. Then he tied Joshua up like an animal with 13 ropes around his neck to his hands and feet behind his back, and he put Joshua in our truck, and he drove around town and bought $2 worth of gas, and then he put Joshua in a field and set him on fire.
9: We were on our way to dinner. An illegal alien from Honduras, Luis Alberto Rodriguez, ran a red light. He was drunk, causing a crash in which my brother died instantly. I was critically injured and airlifted to Norfolk, Virginia.
10: What do you miss most about Ronald?
11: His hugs. His hugs and him telling me I love you, Mommy. Even though he was 29 years old.
12: The mom of Dominic, German chocolate. He was born in Germany. And love of my life. My only child, my best friend. Shared a household with him for the last 10 years of his life. And just enjoyed being with him every minute. And on July 12, 2012, he was on his way to work. He was a sheriff's employee for the county of Riverside, California, as a dispatcher. And he was on his way to work on his motorcycle when an illegal alien with two DUIs 5 weeks prior was his second one, and two felonies, armed robbery, grand theft, took his unregistered and uninsured truck, and he was close to the legal drunk limit, turned his truck in front of Dominic, and killed him instantly, hit him so hard that it killed him right away, and it threw his body into a wall on the sidewalk.
13: So my son Matthew Denise was 23 years old when he was killed by an illegal alien. He had graduated college 3 months prior to his death. Matthew aspired to be a police officer. He had taken the civil service exam, and after he was killed, I found out that he would have been called up in the next hiring phase by the police department in my town. Matthew was riding his motorcycle home in a residential area when an illegal alien who had been drinking all day long, he was drunk, driving without a license, and had a criminal record, ran through a stop sign and collided with Matthew's motorcycle. Since it was a residential area, it was a low-impact collision, and Matthew landed on the hood of the truck and rolled off and survived it with just some scrapes and bruises. When Matthew was getting up out of the road, the illegal alien decided to flee, and he ran Matthew over. Matthew got caught in the whale well and was dragged a quarter of a mile to his death.
14: February 24th, 2017, he had had a bad day at work. He went for a ride on his motorcycle to unwind. Jimmy was doing everything right, man. He had on boots, he had on jeans, leather jacket, full face helmet, gloves, doing 35 miles an hour, and an illegal coming the opposite direction, running 65 and a 30, lost control of the car and hit him. They say it killed him instantly. It cut his carotid artery. And my son's death was not an accident. No angel family's death was an accident, because every one of them was 100% preventable.
15: Daughter Sarah.
0: So there you have it, folks. The angel family, some of the people that lost their loved ones from illegals that were allowed to come into our country illegally with open borders, and giving them cell phones, giving them food cards, and giving them housing vouchers at the taxpayers' expense while having 20,000 veterans living on the streets, homeless. Homeless veterans living on the streets. Allowing this to take place, taking the monies from the people that should have been receiving it and giving it to illegals who they invited into our country by opening up the borders and then flying them all over the country. Yes, picking them up in other countries too. Yes, the Biden administration, them Democrat demon rats, picking up people in all foreign countries, and flying them into our country in the middle of nights and bringing them into the swing states so that they could possibly get them registered to be able to vote, bringing them into swing states so that they could not lose an election again. That's what they were up to. That's what they've been doing. But thank God that President Trump won again and is exposing the corruption and the crime that is in that Democrat demon rat party. We haven't had a call from someone that is going to tell us one good thing that Joe Biden did while he was president. We haven't had that call yet. I don't know what to say. I know we've had a lot of crime in our country. I know that. And we're still having crime from those illegals that are here by fleecing all of our programs. That's what they've been doing. Fleecing our programs. They said that there was like, I think, $2.8 billion in Medicare fraud that they uncovered this last week. President Trump's on a winning streak. Everyone that he has endorsed has won. Everyone that he's endorsed. But yet, if you listen to fake news, he's the worst person in the world and he's losing.
16: This is his scorecard, okay? He has endorsed 8 governors. Now, some of these races weren't real close, didn't have a lot of competition, but some of them did. I mean, we saw what happened in Louisiana, the primary of Bill Cassidy. We saw what happened a week ago tonight with Tom Massey in Kentucky. And now we're seeing it again tonight, okay, in Texas. Governor level, Trump endorsed 8. He won 8 times. U.S. House, 101 endorsed. He won... Yeah, sorry. 101 endorsed in the House, and he won 101. Let me put on the pencil right here and show you this. U.S. Senate, Sean, he has endorsed 8 candidates. And prior to tonight, he had won 8 times. And now you can take the endorsement from 8 to 9 endorsed, and from 8 to 9 winner. Ken Paxton was outspent 9-1. Got the endorsement from Trump, got the endorsement of Wesley Hunt, the congressman who got knocked down 2.5 months ago. And now we got the setup in Jackson and Tellerico. Many Republicans felt if John Cornyn could win tonight, that he could be an easy winner over Tellerico. We'll never know that now. And a lot of Republicans felt that they could save a lot of money, too, if Cornyn won. But that did not happen. Here's what will happen, Sean, in November. In Texas... probably the most expensive Senate race that we have seen ever. This is his scorecard, okay?
0: So it looks like he's batting 100. President Trump's batting 100, folks. Everyone that he has endorsed has won so far. I don't know how you could get better than that. I don't think you can.
17: Yep. All right.
0: Hey, caller, you're on the air.
17: Hey, good afternoon, my brother.
0: Good afternoon. How are you?
17: Oh, I'm just doing great.
0: You have the answer for Joe Biden, the one good thing that he did while he was president?
17: One good thing that he did was president.
0: When he was president, yeah.
17: Yeah, no, it's when he got out of office that was the best thing could have happened.
0: Oh, that was the good thing.
17: Yeah, that's right. What I wanted to talk about is, you know, these Democrats and the people that are believing the fake news, how they said there was no voting, no cheating in voting.
0: No fraud.
17: It so happens that here in New Jersey, in 21 counties, they found a lot of cheating going on.
0: Wow. 21 counties.
17: Yep.
0: But
17: there was no cheating going on.
0: Well, it was the most secure election we ever had, they said.
17: Yeah. So maybe the governor we have here, maybe we can get her out, because all she likes to do is photo ops.
0: Why don't we do a call her back?
17: What's that?
0: Why don't we call her back?
17: Oh, that would be nice. Somebody start a recall petition.
0: Sure, call her back.
17: I think somebody was talking about it, but I'm not sure. I saw something on Facebook.
0: There's no way that she got 300,000 more votes legally over...
17: Yeah. Over Jack Chitterelli.
0: Over one of the nicest people that we've ever had run for governor.
17: Yes.
0: You know, there's no way that could happen. The qualifications that he had wasn't even nowhere. Hers wasn't nowhere near. She could fly a helicopter. Okay, big deal. There's lots of people flying helicopters. And why isn't she flying her own helicopter now? Why does she have a helicopter pilot flying her around?
17: Because she doesn't know how to fly a helicopter.
0: Yeah, but she knows how to fly, they said.
17: She doesn't know how to do a lot of things, but people, they still love her. They love her to death. Look at this new bill she passed. What was it about this tax? Well, I forgot the name of it. It's supposed to be some kind of junk tax or something like that.
0: Uh-huh.
17: And it doesn't amount to nothing.
0: Yeah, well, all they know is...
17: Well, what is it? And nobody can explain it. What is it? What's it for?
0: Tax and spend. That's all they know.
17: That's all they know.
0: Is tax and spend. Everything is a tax, a fee, and a fine. That's how it is in New Jersey. A tax, a fee, and a fine.
17: The more money they bring in, the more money they can spend on... Well, look, she wants to spend, what, $20 million on legal defense?
0: Yeah. Please. Yeah, isn't that crazy?
17: The illegal immigrants that are at Delaney Hall?
0: Oh, yeah. Is that crazy?
17: And now there was a congressman on television yesterday, him and Norcross, and a bunch of them went to Delaney Hall. But they didn't tell you how nice it was in Delaney Hall. All they talked about was, oh, some of them been there a year, and they missed their loved ones. That's what they talked about. They didn't talk about all this nonsense that they've been saying, that the food is no good, it's dirty, there's no health care there, all that stuff.
0: But listen, if they missed their loved ones, why did they come here in the first place?
17: Yeah.
0: It's their fault that they're separated from their loved ones, right?
17: Yeah.
0: Because they're here.
17: No, they didn't break the law. They did break the law. They came in here illegally in the middle of the night. Biden brought a lot of them in on the planes in the middle of the night at our expense.
0: Right, right. Absolutely. And flew them all over the country and put them in the swing states, tried to overflow the swing states so that they could win in the swing states.
17: Yeah, so. All right.
0: Hey, Jeffries.
17: Somebody else been talking to you.
0: Akeem Jeffries, I got to tell you this. Akeem Jeffries, right?
17: Oh, boy.
0: His condominium in New York City, he only pays, he gets a tax rebate on his home. He only pays $200 a year on a million and a half dollar home, townhouse.
17: Why only that much? Why?
0: He gets a property tax.
17: Because he's a Democrat?
0: I guess that's the reason. He gets a tax rebate.
17: Wow.
0: He only pays $200 a year.
17: New Jersey, want to know why all the businesses are leaving New Jersey? Because the politicians in New Jersey are pigs.
0: Yep. His condo is $1.2 million in Brooklyn.
17: Wow.
0: And he pays $200 a year in taxes. $213 each year for property taxes on a $1.2 million Brooklyn condo. That is outrageous.
17: Well, you give New York another 2 years and it'll be like Venezuela.
0: Well, something's got to be done. Well, I don't think we can allow it to happen.
17: No, but see, these Democrats, they think because you own a business or a corporation because you're making money, that they can take it from you.
0: Well, they're leaving New York.
17: No, you can't take it.
0: They're leaving New York, Alex.
17: That's why these businesses are leaving.
0: They're leaving California. Tesla left California.
17: Why do people go in business? They go in business to make themselves a better life.
0: Absolutely, and they work hard at it.
17: And they work hard at it, and the government wants to take it from them.
0: And the government's not working. They're working 18 hours a day, a lot of them, a big percentage of them. But the government's not doing that. The government's just figuring out ways to take money from them and put them out of business, what they're trying to do.
17: Yep.
0: And that's what they're...
17: All right.
0: Hey, thank you. God bless you. Have a beautiful day.
17: Yeah, God bless you.
0: Thank you.
17: Yeah, you too. Happy Father's Day.
0: Thank you.
17: All right.
0: Yeah, folks, let's see what they say.
18: This is truly breaking news. According to documents obtained by investigative journalist King John Solomon through the Freedom of Information Act, evidence has now surfaced that directly points to former President Barack Obama leading the manufacturing of the Russian intelligence assessment and eventually the Hunter Biden laptop disinformation. Wow. That evidence includes internal CIA emails, classified briefings between Obama and John Brennan, and testimony from 20 CIA and FBI whistleblowers confirming that Obama himself and his CIA director at the time,

0: prove the Russian intelligence narrative to smear Trump ahead of Election Day, March 21st, 2017. Congressman Devin Nunes races to the White House, runs to the White House to warn Trump the intelligence community is plotting to remove him. Yes, a sitting president. On March 22nd, 2017, Nunes publicly declares Obama's team spied on Trump and is immediately forced off the inquiry. April 17, 2017, under immense pressure from Democrats and the media, Devin Nunes is forced to step down from the House Intelligence Committee, Obama's Russia inquiry, October 2020. CIA Deputy Director Mike Morrell emails John Brennan asking him to sign a statement labeling the Hunter Biden laptop Russian disinformation. And what does John Brennan says? Good initiative. And add my name to it. And guess what happened within hours? CIA Officer Christine Wood circulates the letter to former agents, including David Carrion, who was also asked to sign off. From Obama's 2016 setup to the CIA's 2020 interference, the evidence now points to one unmistakable truth. America, the so-called Russia collusion wasn't just a lie. It was an attempted coup against a sitting president of the United States. And the American people deserve to know who ordered it. Now, this is truly breaking news.
1: Attempted coup to overthrow the government, the president of the United States. The fraud that took place in that last election. In the election before that. Folks, we've been duped. We've been lied to over and over and over. We have to get back our country. We have to remove the rhino Republicans from the Senate, from the Congress, and we have to remove these Democrat demon rats that do not uphold our Constitution and that are for criminals, upholding criminals and protecting criminals against the American citizens of the United States. It ought not to be. We have to take back our country. Vote red. Vote red, vote red, vote red. If you don't vote red, you're going to wind up dead. You need to vote red. You need to get out and vote. In this election coming up, we must take back our country and we must hold up our Constitution and stand for it, what it says and what it means. Not manipulating it by this Congress and this Senate and these federal judges that have been appointed by these Democrat demon rats need to all be removed from office who have not upheld the Constitution. They should be impeached and removed from the bench who have upheld illegals in our country. Each and every one of them need to be impeached and taken off the bench so that we can get our country back to where it needs to be so that we can have the freedoms that we had before that has been taken away from us. They even tried to censor us and stop us from talking and speaking. But now we have to stand up. This is it. President Trump has done a lot. Now we have to do our part. Vote them all out of office. God bless you. Have a great week. We'll see you next week.

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8: Old Mackie is before the judge with her husband Bully by her side. Judge says, so I understand you're here because you stole a can of peaches. Maggie says, yes, Your Honor. Judge says, well, how many peaches do you think is in a can? Maggie says, about 4 peaches, Your Honor. Judge says, okay, I sentence you to 4 days in jail. Just then, husband Bully speaks up. Your Honor, she also stole a can of peas.
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from 1978. Of course, that was Bonnie Tyler, the late Bonnie Tyler, who passed away this past week. And that was it. It's a heartache. Hey, this is Matt Doughty Dog here. Don't attempt to change the radio station here. Matt Doughty Dog filling in for Crash Friend Dazzle here. He's taking care of things in the car this past week here. So he asked me to fill in for him today. So, Chris, no problem here. Of course, if there's Fred's severe weather, you know, I got to put out on satellite. Inventing it. You know, this top dog's barking. In the meantime, right now, if you want to make a request right now until 4 o'clock, give me a call. 856-696-0092. Meantime, I feel like this weather is playing head games with me right now. If you know this top dog's barking out. And speaking of head games, here's Foreigner from 1979 on Cruisin' Night 2.1.

cruising 92.1 WVLTOL. Looks like right now I'm going to be at the switch over to satellite right now. All you guys wanted to call in, but don't worry, the Steve Kurtz Show will be coming up at 4 o'clock here, and I'll make sure of that. So make any time, enjoy some great music and good times and great oldies on Cruising 92.1.

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Now, today I'll be bringing you famous songs by famous artists, just not the original artist. I'm going to start it off with the Mad Lads and their take on Michael the Lover. They did it 1 year after the CODs.

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Now, the Soul Survivors did their take on a Aretha classic, and here it is right now.

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2: Now, back in 1976, the Tramps did a spirited version of Zing Went the Strings of My Heart. Here it is right now on the station, bringing you one great oldie after another. Cruisin' 92.1 WBLT.

my buddy Billy Carlucci never had to cover anybody's songs because he wrote over 1,000 songs himself. But when he did find one he wanted to cover, he made sure to make it his own. 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

Cruising 92.1 WVLT. Steve Kurtz bringing you famous songs by famous artists, but not the original artist. Now, You're All I Need to Get By was a song by Marvin Gaye and Tammy Terrell, but here's Aretha Franklin covering it.

Cruising 92.1 WVLT, Gladys Knight and the Pips and Cloud 9. Now, back in 1967, Spider Turner recorded Stand By Me, and he didn't just do it as himself. He did it as other artists to show his vocal versatility. And here he is right now on the Steve Kurtz Show.

Cruising 92.1 WVLT. Here's Bunny Sigler and his take on Love Train.

Cruising 92.1 WVLT, Famous 56, BossRadio.com. Bunny Siegel right there. And I had the pleasure of working with Bunny about a year before he passed away. A really nice guy. Back in 1972, the Dramatics had a hit with In the Rain, made up to number 5 on the Hot 100 chart. Here's a live version by the Sons of Robin Stone.

0: cruising 92.1 WVLT. The Carpenters right there with a Leon Russell tune. And Leon actually released it in 72. It was the B-side of Tightrope. And in 1973, it was the B-side of the Carpenters' Please, Mr. Postman. 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

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Time to wrap things up, and I always do it with the Orlons. And I want to thank you all so very much for tuning in and sharing a little time with me on a Saturday afternoon. Always my favorite time of a Saturday.

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0: 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The Patty LaTanzi, Billy Carlucci, and the Gang Show is moving to a new time slot. 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

0: Good evening, everyone. You are live with former Assemblywoman Beth Sawyer and
1: Carmelo Zampaglione of Gippstown.
0: Carmen, what a great week. We're coming off of the biggest celebration this country has seen in our lifetime, America 250. So happy, happy birthday, America.
1: Yep.
0: How was your day? How was your 4th of July?
1: It was good. It was very relaxing. We did we had very simple plans. We just stayed with the family. The baby came over. We relaxed. We cooked out. We just pretty much did what we wanted to do. We laid around, went to the fireworks, seen some great fireworks on the river at the Paulsboro Sportsman. And guess what? It don't get no better than that. Simple life.
0: Well, a lot of parades got canceled due to the severe weather. It was very, very hot outside. And the bigger fear was the heat of the pavement. I didn't even think about that, especially for the parades. I didn't get a chance to go to my hometown of Warren, Pennsylvania, but their parade was 3 hours long. I had friends come in literally from all over the world to celebrate America 250. So I was bummed that I missed that, but I was down at the Jersey Shore, and we had a wonderful time down there. I was in Longport, New Jersey. They had a patriotic run. There had to be close to 1,000 people in that run, and the fireworks display was fantastic. We were able to see it from the beach to so many different towns, so it's always a beautiful thing. 4th of July and Thanksgiving are my two favorite holidays, and that's a time when I know I get to see friends and family. So to everyone, happy, happy birthday to America. What a great celebration. The Union League put on a spectacular event. I tell everyone that there's no better place to be in this country than to be in Philadelphia at the Union League. The league did such an amazing job decorating it, so patriotic. They had a big event, and a lot of things got canceled in the city, so I had a chance to go up there, but I figured I'd get stuck in traffic, and I heard that the travel was not so bad, so next year.
1: Yep. Hey, I want to share something real quick. So the day after the 4th of July, Paulsboro did have a they basically, down at Fort Billings, which is the first federal land purchase, they had a big event down there, and they discussed and they did a reading of the Constitution and all that other stuff, patriotically, you know, whatever. But the key thing I want to talk about, I know you got to get on the air. There was a point where a bald eagle was flying over the event. Now, there was a lady that she was a from the tribe of the Indians that were indigenous people that were based in Paulsboro back before time. And basically, she called this eagle in right at the point when we were saluting the flag. What an amazing event. And I just had to bring that up. Fort Billings, first federal land purchase, 250 years. Paulsboro's right there, right in our backyard.
0: That's beautiful.
1: Yep.
0: Well, we are going to have the Pennsylvania gubernatorial candidate, Stacey Garrity, who has become a very good friend. She'll be calling in here in any minute. I was with her this past couple of days. We were at the Union League. We hosted an event for her, and I want to get her on the line when we start talking about it. But the good news is we have Governor DeSantis is coming to the Union League on Tuesday. So that's this Tuesday. You still have time to purchase tickets. We have America's favorite governor coming to Philadelphia. So excited to be able to host him. And this is such a great time because right now he passed his budget with flying colors. He has saved billions of dollars in taxes during his term for his residents. And we're going to have an affordability talk about what he was able to do with his budget. He is putting it on the ballot this year to, it's an amendment that's going to be made that voters will be able to vote on. I can't imagine anybody wanting to vote against it. It's going to bring down significantly the property taxes on real estate in the great state of Florida. He will be there with Stacey Garrity, who is the Pennsylvania State Treasurer and is also running for governor against Josh Shapiro. So this is going to be, I can't wait. I'm so excited to be able to host this event. We are going to have this. It's a lunch. So it's this Tuesday, July 14th at the Union League. It's a lunch that starts at 11:30. So if you can come, we have tickets. If you are a young Republican, the cost of this is $150. Doesn't matter where you're a young Republican. It'd be Delaware, New Jersey, Pennsylvania. If you want to come, you can sign up. If you're a county committee person, it's $200. And again, it doesn't matter which state you're a county committee person. And then general admission is $300. We also have a lot of opportunity for you to become a sponsor for the event. We have a VIP meet and greet and then different levels of sponsorship that if you're interested, please reach out to me. I would love to get you signed up. It is really good. It's a patriotic luncheon, and what we have in store for this event is going to be truly just an amazing, amazing time. And to be able to have the opportunity to come to the Union League at this time to see how beautifully it's decorated in the history that is in the Union League is just phenomenal. I mean, this is where our country started, the Commonwealth of Pennsylvania, so much history behind it. And then to have these two fabulous people, these two leaders in our country, both being there and being able to ask questions to both of them. We do have live on the line, we have Pennsylvania State Treasurer Stacey Garrity, who is running for governor in Pennsylvania. Stacey, welcome to the show. How are you?
2: Hey, Beth. I am great, and it is so good to be with you.
0: I also have my co-host, Carmen Zimpaglione, with me. He's like, make sure you introduce me to her.
1: Hello.
0: But we're just talking about the exciting event that we're going to have at the Union League on Tuesday. Very, very happy and proud to host you and Governor DeSantis. And you have to agree that Governor DeSantis has really set the bar for all of the governors across the country for fiscal responsibility. And what better person to sit down and have that discussion with other than Governor DeSantis, then with you, Stacey, the Pennsylvania State Treasurer, and talk about all the wonderful things you have been able to accomplish as a treasurer and what your plan is as a governor to bring fiscal responsibility and affordability to your constituents.
2: Now, I agree, and I would say Governor DeSantis is arguably, probably, if not the best, one of the best governors that we have had in, you know, modern history.
1: Agree.
0: Absolutely. I mean, he's doing so much down there. I was reading up a lot on him and just the amount of money. He saved billions and billions of dollars since he's been in office. Now, his term will end at the end of this year. There is a primary. Now, what I found unique is Florida's primary isn't until August.
1: Right. Right.
0: And I don't know if that's the only state that has a primary that late in the game, but I know, Stacey, you're glad your primary's over, even though you didn't have one, but you did have a somebody trying to run a write-in campaign against you, and of course you came out way, way ahead with no surprises at all. But it's always good to have that primary behind you so that you can focus on the general election. And I can say, I don't think I've seen anybody work as hard as you. I thought Jack Cittarelli worked hard in New Jersey. You are outworking him, and Pennsylvania is so much bigger than New Jersey and a much bigger population. And, you know, talk about some of the things that you're out there. What is the biggest concern that you see Pennsylvania's dealing with? What are they coming up to you and saying while you're out there with the grassroots effort?
2: Well, I have to tell you. So, of course, this is an all-hands-on-deck mission because we know, you know, Josh Shapiro has a lot of money. He's an all-things-to-all-people governor, and we all know that he's more interested in Pennsylvania Avenue than helping Pennsylvania families. And Pennsylvanians are struggling with affordability. But other than affordability, I have to tell you, and I hate to even bring this up because it's such a hot topic button, but data centers. Data centers are a huge issue among the grassroots in Pennsylvania. And that is because of the failed leadership of Josh Shapiro. He did this deal with Amazon, was not transparent, didn't bring stakeholders like township supervisors and county commissioners and your local solicitors, your emergency services around the table to see what they needed, what guidance they needed from the state to make sure that communities were protected and ratepayers were protected. And because of that, there's a lot of issues right now in Pennsylvania over that. And I think it's not just Pennsylvania, it's around the country.
0: I agree with that. You know, so our entire state of New Jersey is a sanctuary state. We have almost a million illegals in our state. And then I look at Philadelphia, which is a sanctuary city, and I see that Mayor Sherelle Parker is trying to impose that an employer is not allowed to not hire an illegal. So here they are taking jobs away from the people that are supposed to be here, the American citizens. And this is really causing a lot of controversy. I saw something on Instagram where a guy showed up and he was really, it was an African-American gentleman, and he was really rallying hard against this new law that she's trying to impose. What you as governor, what are you going to do on day one with sanctuary status? Like, what's in your plan? Have you thought about that? I know that Josh Shapiro is a he is all 100% on board with these illegals staying here and making sure they stay in this country. It doesn't matter if they committed crimes and heinous crimes or not. He feels they should be able to stay.
2: He does. In fact, his county, where he's from, Montgomery County, is a sanctuary county. And so to me, they need to leave, especially those that have detainers and that have, you know, criminal records. Because, I mean, my goodness, we granted the CDL to an illegal, and this is some months ago, killed three people in Indiana, the state of Indiana. But they received their CDLs in Pennsylvania. So, obviously, are you kidding me that we don't make sure that they can understand English, number one? But number two, we should be cooperating with ICE. We should have actually cooperation at all levels of law enforcement. And, you know, as a veteran of the, you know, Army Reserve, my MOS, I'm a military police person. So I do have quite a bit of experience in law enforcement. And there are things we can do in basically giving, you know, state police more authority because, of course, we have these bad actors, these DAs that will not cooperate, you know, like Larry Krasner in Philadelphia. And so it's I've never seen anything like it. I mean, I don't know why, you know, if you don't have safe communities, that's the most, that's your biggest responsibility as a governor, right?
0: 100%.
2: To make sure that you're, yes. And he's not doing that because, again, this guy wants to be all things to all people. And his eye's off the ball, and it shows. I mean, think about it. He's been running around on a book tour. He attended World Cup soccer matches. He appeared on national TV Morning Joe calling for packing of the Supreme Court and then wouldn't allow Pennsylvania to participate in the, the state fair on the mall.
0: And, you know, and, he has that in common with our governor of New Jersey. She refused to participate. These people have such Trump terrain syndrome that you made this about politics. And you'll hear people say, oh, this is about Trump's ego and to make himself look good. No, this is about celebrating the birth of our country. 250 years. Every state should have had a booth there. And the fact that Pennsylvania and New Jersey did not until Dave McCormick, the U.S. Senator, along with U.S. Senator Fetterman, stepped up and made the Pennsylvania booth. And then here in New Jersey, we had people from Cape May, New Jersey, do a booth. I know, Stacey, you and I had a conversation about that, that you went into the booth. Tell the listeners what you thought about the Jersey booth in, at the fair.
2: You know, I was happy that at least they had a presence. So they had their flag up. They were open. When I visited the day before, the senators, McCormick and Fetterman, were able to get it open, our doors were locked. And there was no flag. You looked across the mall, you could see California flag. And then where we were, you could see Massachusetts, Virginia, New Jersey. So I think it was probably, you know, the typical person off the street probably didn't understand that, you know, patriotic organizations had stepped in to make sure their state was represented. And I interviewed so many people that day at the mall from Pennsylvania. And I said, you know, how does it feel when we are the birthplace of freedom and liberty, the state where, you know, America's enduring dream of life, liberty, and the pursuit of happiness began. My goodness, where the Declaration of Independence was signed and we don't have a booth because of Trump derangement syndrome. And that's clearly what it was. And then he lied about it. He said that they contacted businesses and businesses weren't interested in participating. And obviously that wasn't true because why did it take less than 24 hours for, you know, our senators to get volunteers at, with no taxpayer dollars to come in and make sure that, you know, we had a successful, you know, A250 representation. And you know what really makes me mad? You know who would not participate? Actually, there was one company, Hershey Chocolate.
0: That's really disappointing.
2: Very disappointing.
0: But you're right. You know, we talk so much about the birthplace of our country. I mean, Pennsylvania is where it all began. There's so much history in the state of Pennsylvania. And Pennsylvania has become and one of the most vital states in the elections, and now we're coming up on the midterms. And I always tell people we're two seats away from losing our country. And what we have to have our listeners understand is that if we lose the midterms, these Democrats will band together and force an impeachment on President Donald J. Trump, and he will have to leave the White House. So everything that we have fought so hard for over the last several years to fight back against this leftist progressive agenda will all go down the tubes if we don't get people out and get people there to the polling stations and make sure that they vote. We were at an event and we had Scott Pressler there, and he's been a big advocate of getting people registered. And I always say, getting them registered is great, right? We need to get as many people registered as possible, but you have to get those people registered. You need to get them to the polling station, because if they're registered, it doesn't help us if they don't vote. And that was one of the things that, you know, I saw happen here in New Jersey in the past election that we had with our gubernatorial race last year. How many Republicans sat home and did not go out and vote was very disappointing.
1: Ms. Garrity, it's Carmen Zampaglione. I got a question. Maybe you can agree or disagree and put your input on it. When I'm listening to this conversation, how many people out there, you know, right on the cusp of when New Jersey just cut out a lot of the budget for our schools throughout the entire state, they're not teaching history. So some of these kids that are graduating, that graduated in the last 10 years, they have no clue of how our country was even made. Therefore, how can we expect them to celebrate a moment that they have no knowledge of about? As governor, is there anything you would do in Pennsylvania to help bring it back, especially because Pennsylvania was the key factor in the birth of this country at that time?
2: Well, yeah, absolutely. So we have to get away from indoctrinating our kids, because that's what it is, full indoctrination. And we need to teach the basics, which are reading, which are math, which are our history, and get away from all this other stuff. Because we live in the greatest nation in the world. I mean, I have, in the private sector, I've traveled, oh gosh, every European company, probably every Asian country. And I mean, I've even been to Israel a couple of times. And I can tell you, when you come home, you are so happy to land on our soil, and you realize how blessed we are, and we're squandering our blessings. Right. And it breaks my heart. I would never thought that I would have seen the degree of anti-Semitism and just the progressives driving mainstream Democrats so far to the left. I would have never thought I'd see that in my lifetime. And it's a bit unnerving. And we have an opportunity, particularly in Pennsylvania with this election, to turn our state around. I mean, can you imagine with Pennsylvania being the birthplace of freedom and liberty? You know, we have natural resources that are the envy of the world. Where we're located, we're within a few hours' drive of 60% of the population, so we should be the hub of global commerce. And yet, we rank 38th economically. Mm. It just came out that we rank 42nd worst state for being business-friendly, which is not surprising for anybody that tries to open a business in Pennsylvania. 39th in education, 41st overall, and of course our spending is out of control. And it doesn't have to be that way. We used to be, you know, lead the nation, and we can again. But there is so much apathy out there. We have got to get out the vote.
0: Well, I want to make sure all of our listeners know that, Stacey, you served our country for 30 years. You're a retired colonel from the United States Army. You've done so many great things for this country. Not only have you served through the military, but you've been the Pennsylvania State Treasurer since 2020. You beat an incumbent that during the polls they had you down by, what, 10 points the whole time?
2: Gosh, yes. At the end it tightened up a little. I think at the end it was 5-7. But He was ex-deputy mayor under Ed Rendell. He was UN ambassador, a Rhodes Scholar, and outspent me 11-1. And so everybody wrote me off, Beth. Everybody said, you know what, you have a great resume, but, you know, come back and run for something else. And on top of that, they hadn't had somebody from rural Pennsylvania, and I am from one of the more rural counties, in a row office in over 40 years. And so I just worked as hard as I could. And I can tell you, running for governor wasn't really on my bucket list, but I just could not stand the fiscal irresponsibility and the fact that our state has become, you know, our great Commonwealth has become so mediocre. It breaks my heart because it doesn't have to be this way.
0: And right now, the Pennsylvania, so we passed, our Constitution says we have to pass the budget by the end of June. Otherwise, the government shuts down. And when they say the government shuts down, the beaches are closed. What a disaster that would have been for America 250. And the budget got passed basically at the last minute. Pennsylvania still has not passed their budget, which I find that this is just unbelievable. Where you look at Governor DeSantis down in Florida, not only does he pass his budget, but he actually brings down the number. Where we just had the budget passed in New Jersey at over $60 billion budget for only 9.3 million people in the state of New Jersey. And then I look at Pennsylvania and I see that you guys are still not there, and that you're going to have one of the highest budgets that you've had in a long time. Our surplus is now below $6 billion, which that's a very scary thing. That money is dwindling very quickly. And, you know, Stacey, you becoming governor is so important because of the affordability. If I hear one more kid tell me that has graduated college, and I say kid, they're young men and women, tell me that they don't even want to date right now because they can't afford to get married and they can't afford the American dream of buying a house because the affordability is not there. It just makes me cringe because the Democrats have driven up the cost, especially in New Jersey. New Jersey is one of the highest property taxed states in the entire country. Trying to buy a house here, the average taxes, real estate taxes on a property in New Jersey are $10,000. Now, Stacey, as you know, I bought my childhood home in Northwestern PA.
2: Yes.
0: And the taxes on that house is like less than $1,000. And people look at me when I tell them that in New Jersey, like I'm speaking Chinese. And so the affordability is reachable. But you're not going to get the affordability. What's the definition of insanity is that the Democrats keep voting for Democrats thinking that they're going to bring change. They're bringing the change, all right. It's getting worse and worse and worse with every election. And Stacey, I want to remind everyone, you not only got more votes than President Trump in Pennsylvania in 2024, you also got 500,000 more votes than Josh Shapiro in his last election. And not only that, you are the highest vote getter statewide in the state of Pennsylvania. So when people want to write Stacey Garrity off, I say Stacey Garrity will be the next governor of Pennsylvania. You have worked so hard. I see you everywhere. And Pennsylvania is way bigger than the state of New Jersey. Your grassroots effort is something like I've never seen. And I'm going to leave you with this. The minute my son met you, my son is 30 years old, he said, Mom, I love Stacey Garrity. She will make a great governor. She reminds me of the people you grew up with. She is the salt of the earth. But most importantly, Mom, she is so genuine. She is not a politician. So you do resonate with the younger population. And anybody, I watch people when they meet you, you're just so relaxed when you talk to them and you listen. And I think you're going to be the best governor Pennsylvania has ever seen.
2: Well, we definitely need a change. I mean, we're spending $9 billion more a year than when Josh Shapiro came into office, Beth. $9 billion. That's a 25% increase. And you know the aging population of Pennsylvania. We're the 11th state to have more people, more of the population over 60 than under 18. And so these seniors are on a fixed income, many, many of them, a lot of my relatives, and they cannot afford it. And unfortunately, in typical Democrat fashion, Josh Shapiro thinks you just throw more money at a problem and you take care of it. Now I'm from the private sector. That's not how it works.
0: Well, Stace, we have Assemblywoman Victoria Flynn and Assemblyman Jerry Schaffenberger. They're calling in from the LD 13th District in New Jersey. They're going to update us on the budget session that happened here at the end of June in New Jersey and the disaster that's been. So I want to thank you for calling in, and I'm looking forward to seeing
2: you
0: on Tuesday.
2: Me.
0: Yes, I'm very excited.
2: I can't wait. It's going to be a great event.
0: Yes, so again, thank you for calling in and looking very forward to celebrating your victory in November.
1: Thank you.
2: Thank you, Beth. Thank you, Herm. Bye.
0: Bye. Yeah. We have live on the line.
1: You'll get that out.
0: I'll get it out there. I got a little tongue twister. We have Assemblywoman Victoria Flynn and Assemblyman Jerry Schaffenberger from the LD 13th District. They are doing such a great job up there. And we don't talk about being in the minority. Welcome to New Jersey. Welcome, Vicki and Jerry.
3: Hey, Beth.
4: Hi, Beth.
3: Hey, Carmen.
1: Hello.
4: Hey, Carmen.
1: Hi, how we do? We got questions and all kinds of
0: all
1: questions.
0: Right. So let's talk about this horrendous budget that just passed for $61.1 billion. We are now down to a surplus less than $5.7 billion. This was a woman who lied and said she was not going to raise taxes. She was going to cut spending. There would be no Christmas tree items. I mean, have we ever seen a bigger liar in office? Oh, wait. I forgot about Joe Biden.
1: Yeah. Hey, Murphy didn't do that well either.
0: Oh, so yeah. Welcome, guys. And ladies, please tell us what happened up there.
3: Vic, you start off, okay?
4: Oh, well, what happened, it happened like every other year. It was like Groundhog Day again. Right. The Democrats put in for a ton of Christmas tree items to give gifts of tithing and joy to their own districts. This year, you know, the Republicans made a choice of not putting in anything because we agree with the governor that we had to stop with these one-time gifts. You know, if you're going to make, you know, a $10 million gift to one town for the purpose of a French museum, maybe that $10 million would be better spent and pulled together to maybe address the loss of funding to several schools in our district, in our towns, in our state. So that was the decision we made. The Democrats did not stick by that decision. That seemed to be the big battle, and they got their Christmas tree items throughout the budget. I think North Jersey Democratic districts did better than South Jersey. I would tell your friends, it seemed that it was very a North Jersey heavy Christmas tree on how it all ended up. And we just kept fighting back and putting out there reminders that we are not making New Jersey more affordable. Instead, we passed a budget and several laws on June 30th that made New Jersey less affordable and encouraged more businesses to move out of New Jersey at record pace. So that's what we did on June 30th.
0: So I have a question, Jerry, for you, because you're on the budget committee. So, you know, I was on the committee on seniors and aging when the speaker of the assembly came in, Speaker Coughlin, and they had this big Stay New Jersey bill that was going to keep all of our seniors here in the state. And it actually was a great plan where they were going to cut your real estate taxes literally in half up to if the max on the real estate amount was $24,000, which means you would get $12,000 back in relief. Now, I heard that was one of the first things they went after, and now people are saying that the New Jersey, Stay New Jersey was a total scam, which I said this during the committee hearing, that I said this is nothing but a ploy for people that want to run for governor, and they're going to put this out there, and it's going to be the first thing they hit after the new governor takes office, and sure enough, I was right. Can you let the listeners know, because we have a lot of seniors and veterans that listen to our show, what are the changes that the Democrats have now made to that Stay New Jersey and how this is affecting our seniors and how much they are now losing with these new budget cuts?
3: Yeah, there's two major changes here. And one is the threshold of who is eligible. That dropped from $500,000 down to $200,000 a year. At first, we had heard $250,000 is the limit. Now it's down to $200,000. And the maximum payment has dropped from $6,500 a year down to $4,000. And the problem with this is, you know, many things. First of all, you know, they were sold a bill of goods because it didn't even last a year. And all of a sudden, they're looking to trim it back. At the same time, they increased the budget for illegal alien defense fund by $12 million. So that's now somewhere around $21 million. So they have money for that, but not for keeping our seniors here in their houses. And the other thing, too, is this happened this year. What happens next year when there's a challenging revenue year and things are falling short? Is that going to be the go-to program to slash once again? Is it going to go down, you know, another $50,000 or $100,000? All of a sudden, you're really icing out so many of the people in New Jersey. And let's face it, New Jersey is an expensive state. Everything's proportional. So some of these two-salary households are struggling to make it because the tax burden is so high. So on paper, it looks like a lot of money, but in reality, what your net income is way below that. So this is really disappointing. It didn't even last a year. And here we are cutting back on senior tax relief programs. So that's it in a nutshell. So this is where it is this year. and we're bracing ourselves for more in future years.
0: So let's recap that. So before, it was the maximum real estate tax you have was $24,000, you would get back $12,000. So now they lowered that $24,000 down to $8,000. Is that correct?
3: Well, $6,500 a year. I think that was the limit. Correct me if I'm wrong, Vic.
0: That's the
4: get back. You're right.
0: So then that means the max
3: $6,500 a year.
0: It would be $13,000. So they took it from $24,000 to $13,000, and then you would get half back. So it was $24,000, they give you back $12,000. Now it's $13,000, they're giving you back the $65,000. And it's just, I will give credit where credit's due. I was one of the people pushing for an income cap, and I did think $500,000 was way too high because I was like, you're giving to people that don't, if you're making $500,000 a year, you can afford to pay your real estate taxes. Where I said, if they have that income cap that high, it's, you're going to burn through the money much quicker. The people that we need to protect are the ones that are most at risk. And I've had more seniors tell me, I can't, my mortgage is paid off, but I can no longer afford to live in my house because my real estate taxes and my insurance, and I got Carmen sitting next to me who lives in Gibbstown where the cost of flood insurance is just astronomical. So when you add all that up, then you add up the high rising cost of groceries and gas and all the utility costs, I mean the electric bills, you put all that together, people cannot afford to stay in New Jersey. So earlier I said to Stacey Garrity, who's the Pennsylvania state treasurer running for governor, I have had more kids, more young adults tell me that they can't afford to get married at a young age because the affordability is no longer there. They are living with their parents for as long as they can because they can't obtain the dream, the American dream of purchasing their first home because everything is so expensive in New Jersey. And then on top of that, we have one of the highest state income tax out of any state in the country, too. So that's the thing that we as Republicans really have to come together, and the message has got to be driving affordability and how these Democrats are chipping away. And the fact that we are funding close to 1 million illegals here, we're paying for their health care, we're paying for their housing, we're paying for their food. This is why they're taking money away from all these different programs. When I heard that they took $2 million out of the Meals on Wheels fund, it made me sick to my stomach.
1: Right.
0: These are the people that are most at risk in the state of New Jersey, and they just took $2 million out of that fund to go towards illegals at Delaney Hall. If that's not enough to make you so angry and to never vote for these Democrats again, I don't know what is, because I don't care if you're Republican or Democrat or not. You have to have empathy for our seniors that are at risk and in need, and knowing that money has been taken from them to give to people that don't have the right to be here.
1: Jerry.
4: Hey, Beth.
1: Okay. Oh, go ahead.
4: Well, I just wanted to interrupt because, Beth, I don't know how your listeners would think about this. Our Monmouth County listeners and residents weren't too happy that this budget also includes $130 million bailout for this Jersey City, who has engaged in decades of financial mismanagement. The new mayor, Mayor Solomon's blaming former Mayor Fuller for it, but Mayor Solomon voted on several corrective action plans that told when he was then a council member that your fiscal house is not in order. So this year, with so many schools, you know, closing buildings, raising double-digit tax increases all throughout the state, cutting teachers, cutting programs, cutting sports. When that's happening in every one of your towns, my towns, everyone's towns in this district, and we write a check for $130 million to Jersey City, that also really infuriated so many people in our district and throughout the state.
1: So, getting ready to say, I understand that New Jersey GOP and the RNC filed a lawsuit over allowing non-residents to vote, which is a key factor of trying to undermine the position of the Democrats. Would you guys agree with the fact if we can get this straightened out where, you know, they're using these illegal residents to carry them across the threshold while citizens are bearing the brunt of what we're just talking about? So the problem is underrooted right here, what I'm saying. If they're going to vote in these big cities, and we're a sanctuary city. I mean, yes, we as Republicans are fighting as hard as we can. And I made a statement to somebody about a week ago, and I said the only way we're going to take this to the top, let alone all Republicans voting, we got to get the Democrats to come out and wake up and start voting against what's happening here. The Democrats are the ones that are going to carry us.
3: Carmen, that's a very good point. These folks in Jersey City voted for this.
1: Right.
3: And they got it. And the rest of the taxpayers in this state should not be on the hook for something they willfully voted for year in and year out. Now, this is nothing new. This is just this year's catastrophe, fiscal catastrophe. So the rest of us are being asked to bail out folks who purposely voted for this. And that's what's infuriating to us as legislators in other parts of the state. Right. And they have to take their medicine and realize that they have to be more careful and more mindful of who they're voting for, right, what they stand for, what their capabilities are, and then make a decision based on that. Not just go in like zombies and vote for the same folks day in and day out whose incompetence is well known decade after decade.
1: Not only that, Jerry, we have to consider the fact, too, and I don't know the answer to it, but if we can, these cities that we're talking about, they vote strongly Democrat. Now, we cannot sustain it in South Jersey, the amount of votes that they're putting out in just these cities alone. So I don't know, some kind of an electoral college system where they're carrying and determining the win of the race through these major cities. The Democrats know exactly where to go and get their votes and how to create their votes. We as Republicans need to expose that, let alone what we're exposing now, the unlawful acts that they're doing against their own citizens of the state. But we also have to get to the root of the problem where it's unfair to creating the vote. We are not getting genuine elections until we get rid of the illegal votes that are happening, period.
0: That's why we need the SAVE Act.
1: Yeah, exactly. The SAVE Act's got to happen.
0: So, Jerry, I want to talk to you about, since you're on the Budget Committee, this deficit that at the beginning of the fiscal year of 2026 was $1.5 billion, and it ended up being $3 billion at the end of this fiscal year, and at the end of next year will be the same thing. Tell the listeners, like, what am I saying? Like, explain to them when they're looking at the budget, they're looking at the surplus, because they're saying that the surplus is less than $5.7 billion, not $6 billion, because $360 million of pork spending was included in the supplement and spending. Explain that so listeners understand what I'm talking about.
3: Right. And see, this is a big bone of contention, because we never really get a clear, straight answer on what the remaining surplus is versus what the actual structural deficit is. Now, we were told it was cut in half from $3 billion to $1.5 billion. And that gap has got to be made up from somewhere. So the obvious place is you have two choices. You either raise taxes to increase revenues or take it from surplus to plug those holes, because we have to have a balanced budget somehow, statutorily. So what we're looking at now is sort of a waiting game, too. Will the projected revenues come in at the projections that we were told they were going to come in at? Now, if they don't, that structural deficit will grow, and the money has to come from somewhere. So that's what you're looking at. You're looking at projections, surplus being used to close a gap, and, you know, then a waiting game to see where this goes. Now, they're counting a lot of the World Cup revenues, counting a lot. Early projections are a lot of them are falling short. A lot of the hotel reservations are way below. So what that means, and everybody who's ever stayed in a hotel in New Jersey knows, there's fee upon fee in hotels in New Jersey. You know, some areas get socked worse than others because they have local taxes on top of everything else. Now, if those reservations don't come through to the levels that they're counting on, that's a huge gap right there. And that's just one line item, hotels. It's a ripple effect, too. You know, restaurants and local stores and things like that. If those hotel reservations are not coming in, everything else, it's a domino effect. So these are the sort of things that we're waiting and see, you know, because, you know, these things are still going on. But early projections are not looking too favorable for us. So add that to the list of agenda for this the 2027 FY 2027 budget.
0: Well, we cannot afford to lose any more Republicans in Trenton. We need to make sure that we get out and work really hard because everybody's on the ballot in 2027. All 40 Senate seats are up and all 80 Assembly seats are up. There is two Assembly seats and one Senate seat in each district. And we watched what has happened over since we won in 2021 and we added a lot more seats to the legislature and we became more closer to taking over as the majority. And I felt like things were starting to get balanced out. Now it's basically we're in the super minority. And when I look at this budget that just got passed, South Jersey should be very angry because that money, for the most part, stayed in North Jersey. Yes, so the taxpayers are working hard and the money is not coming to South Jersey. And we just don't have the people there that can fight because the South Jersey Democrats will fight the North Jersey Democrats. So it's a battle between Mikey Sherrill and the Norcross Sweeney machine down here. And we lost. We lost tremendously. That's why we need to get Republicans back into these positions, get them back in Trenton, get them back to working during these budget sessions and fighting for what rightfully belongs to South Jersey, because we can't keep going this way.
1: It's time for New Jersey to go bipartisan. The Democrats and Republicans throughout the entire state need to step up, work together, and settle our differences through conversation and debate and find common ground. That's the only way this state's going to move forward. That's my opinion, though.
0: The other thing is, too,
4: I think they would be, I would agree, I think the Democrats would be better suited if they start, like Jerry and I will always say, like, steal our Republican ideas because they'll only help you in elections. But right now, our Democratic colleagues in the legislature are running as far as they can to the left to look like some of these progressive socialists / communists being elected around, as you see, in Congress. You see the Democrats are running some of the most left-leaning socialist people they could find, and they're winning elections. And so this budget and a lot of the bills adopted alongside of this budget we're really directed to start making some of our Democratic colleagues look like palatable to these socialist groups, which I always tell them, you're not. They're going to come after you because you're establishment candidates. That's who they're running against. They're going to run you right out of here. And they don't believe me.
1: Right.
4: And we're going to see it happen in the primary next year. I think a lot of those Democrats are going to have a tough primary. The ones that are sitting right now in the Assembly and the Senate.
1: I guess the question is that is what exactly is pushing them to go so far left? I mean, you can't imagine that all of a sudden everybody just turns socialist. It just doesn't happen that way. Something's driving them to go in that direction. And, I beat myself to death trying to figure it out, but I'm nobody to figure that out. I'm not up there to see it like you folks day in and day out. And I give you guys a lot of credit for having to put up with it, and thank you for the fight you and everybody on that floor are doing for us.
0: It comes down to the primary. When you look at the primary, and let's put it, I want to say this before I forget. We as Republicans have to make sure we pick the best candidate that can actually win the election.
1: Yeah,
0: and that's the problem where people can't get out of their own way ego-wise, and they have some reason where they want to keep somebody out. And I can say, we keep running people like Ed Durr, we're going to keep losing seats, and I'm sure he's going to rear his ugly head again for this Senate race that's coming up. And I'm sure there's going to be a contested primary in 2027 for that Senate seat. And it's candidates like Ed Durr that have cost us so many seats at the state legislature. He should have never been on a ballot in 2021. You know, I give him credit that, he was willing to do it, but he was just looking to get a little bit of attention. He never thought he was going to win. That's where I blame our county GOP chair. You go back and look at the primary numbers in 2021. You had to be a moron to see that we were not, that we were going to win. We were absolutely going to win that general election in 2021. And a better candidate should have been chosen. If we would have had somebody different on that ballot besides Ed Durr, we would still, I believe, still be holding so many seats in the legislature, because when all his social media started to come out, you know, it's no different than this Graham Plattner. That's when we started losing the people, the Democrats that wanted change. They wanted to get away from the Norcross Sweeney machine. They wanted to give us a chance, and that's who we put up. And then, of course, the Democrats used Ed Durst, the poster child, to wipe out so many of our seats, and it's a shame. So going into this 2027 election, we have to make sure that these county chairs look for the best people possible and that they allow fair conventions to happen. I mean, Gloucester County, it's a shame that before these conventions, you have the chair putting out stuff to the media of who he wants to get those seats, and it has not worked out well for us. This is our chance to win back Republican seats, and I think that there's plenty of opportunity. LD3 is winnable by Republicans if you have the right people on the ballot. Mm-hmm. And the minute they don't allow somebody from Salem County to run, you know, Dave Bailey right. is tough to beat because it doesn't matter if he's Republican or Democrat. In Salem, they will vote for Dave Bailey because he is Salem, and they know that Dave Bailey will put Salem first. Right. We have to find a Republican that's from Salem because then the Republicans will vote, and you will get independents that will vote for the Republican candidate. And these are all the little things that are going to add up all the way up to state. LD4, definitely think it's winnable. Again, I know there's probably going to be a contentious primary there, which should not happen, and a lot of egos are going to get in the way there. But, you know, I will always stand behind Peter Del Borello. He's up for election right now for his council seat in Washington Township. I would love to see him be in that Senate candidate. I'm sure he's probably listening. Peter, I'm just saying this is my choice if I had it. He's
1: and
0: a great
1: mine.
0: Candidate.
1: And mine.
0: And not only is he a great candidate, why is he a great candidate? He's likable and he's doing the job. This right. kid is a kid. Sorry, Peter, you're not that much younger than me, but you look like a kid. This young man is out there killing it every day. He is working from the minute he wakes up to the minute he goes to bed. He is in his town all over the place making sure his constituents know that he cares, he listens, he helps. He helps people even if they're not from his town. That's a winnable candidate. So I hope that people will come together and understand we have too much to lose by putting bad candidates up because egos get in the way. And I'm gonna put it out there. It's going to be my wish, and hopefully it comes yep. to fruition. So I'm putting it out to the universe ahead of time. But
1: I mean, we just talked about District 3. How many other districts in this state need to do the same? Every one of them.
0: District 8 is right. winnable. Yeah. District 11 is winnable. All right. of the districts that we won in 2021, mm-hmm. we can win back. We just need really great candidates. It's a shame what happened to the ladies in LD11. I wish that they would have gotten some more support, but people didn't want to go against Ben Gopal. I would have been gladly take him out. And, you know, he has not been a great senator. He's behind a lot of this transgender stuff that's being pushed on our kids in school. So we need to work together and make sure that we put the best people up, but also work together putting out the right message as a Republican mm-hmm. Party so that the Democrats will start to want to cross party lines. I am now seeing there is a political operative. That is a Sweeney Norcross political operative. I'm seeing him put on his Facebook, he is tired of the Democratic Party. He said, if we don't stop with this leftist, communist, socialist push, we will lose our party. And I was like, I told you there are common sense Democrats out there.
1: But there is.
0: And he's been slamming. He was slamming this Graham Plattner left and right. And I was, it actually made me happy. It said, there's hope for our state. There's hope for our country.
1: Well, Vicki and Jerry, your input, input, education is key to all this. Everything we're talking about is the lack of education that we have in our party. We have to put it out there.
3: Don't right. you? And we can capitalize on the impending civil war in the other party there.
1: Right.
3: By being really strong and a real contrast, not only ideas, but presentation. I mean, we even have a few very extreme members right now who got in, you know, through the Trojan horse that is the primary. And, you know, we can capitalize on their extremism, the disastrous, you know, and let's call them what it is. It's communism. That's the political system.
1: And forget
3: socialism
1: about going under the belt. Go to common sense, common ground conversation to educate the people that are going out to vote. Now, we're up against we're backs to the wall with these illegal aliens voting in these big cities. But the bottom line is, if we educate the ones that are on the fringe, guess what? The possibilities are immense. Go ahead, Vicki.
4: The education piece, and that's like Jerry and I have our podcast, and you have your show, and we're out there doing stuff. but it also comes down to money.
1: Oh.
4: And unfortunately, the Democrats can outspend us at a moment's notice. And that's what happens when we are, you know, out of power like we are right now.
1: But that's an education,
4: too. You know, it makes it really hard. But we're hoping, mm-hmm. like, the business communities, residents who are business-oriented and who want a limited form of government and who believe in those principles will believe in us, because that's why we're so... I mean, we would do this anyway. We're all fighters in the Assembly GOP.
1: Right.
4: We really need them to support all of our candidates so that we keep the candidates we have and we build on our bench, because that's what will help start pushing things to the middle. When New Jersey did not elect enough of us Republicans back to the legislature, this also gives the Democrats room to run to the left, because they're listening to mm-hmm. this extreme. Like Jerry said, a lot of there's a group there of very extreme Democrats who believe in communist principles that are presently sitting in the legislature right now, and they're chirping in the ears of the more establishment type candidates, and it's pushing policy to the left too.
1: Right.
4: If there's more Republicans in there, we'll start pulling it back to the middle. And mm-hmm. that's where independents want us to be. That's where common sense Democrats want to be. And that's, of course, where Republicans want us to be.
1: Let us not forget the fact that when you have a majority Democrat party running this state, we also have in our power as Republicans to point out their shortcomings through these years. And if we need to get that message out a little better, and perhaps maybe we can change a few minds. It's all about the education. I guess I kind of spoke on it differently. That's what I meant by education. People can't see it unless it's right in front of them, Vicki.
3: And,
1: I'm sorry. Go ahead.
0: Well, guys, we're winding down the show, yep. So I want to mm-hmm. end it on that note. I'm going to leave you with this. We all have to come together,
1: yep.
0: pick the best possible candidate in our district that
4: yeah.
0: we know can win, put the egos aside,
1: right.
0: because we have to focus on winning. That's the only way we're going to start to take back our state and bring affordability and get rid of the sanctuary status, and that's putting the best people on the ballot. But thank you both for calling in, and we look forward to hearing from you both next week.
1: It's always great. Thank you.
4: Thank you, guys.
3: Thank you.
4: Take care. Have a good week.
1: Have a good night, too.
0: I love them.
1: Yeah.
0: They do such an amazing job. Both of Jerry's on the budget committee, so
1: right.
0: he's up there. I mean, if anybody knows about the budget, it's Jerry.
1: Right.
0: And Vicki is an attorney, so she understands. But they literally give them the budget within hours, and then
1: yeah.
0: they have to
1: and
0: try to go through it and then go. It's a voting session, too. So it's not just they're there
1: terrible.
0: To vote on the budget. They're voting on all these crazy bills too that they
1: all
0: try
1: the
0: to push through,
1: right?
0: And it you don't have enough time, and that's why I said there should be some type of law that's passed that they have to give the budget at least 72 hours in advance to give legislators time to go through it. But I can tell you there's a lot of Democrats that had to hold their nose to vote for this budget, and they will

0: to tell people, do not listen to her. She's telling you whatever she has to say to get elected, which she did. And now she has raised the taxes, so she went against everything she was saying. I just wish that Jack would have counter-reacted that and had commercials calling her out, saying that she was the liar, that she was going to be the one to raise taxes, because this is where we're at. We're with the highest budget ever passed in the state of New Jersey, more taxes imposed on our seniors and veterans and our and everyone.
1: Don't forget the school districts.
0: And this, the school districts just got crushed, and the fair funding formula, they don't even talk about it. There's so much that needs to be done, and we just got to get to this election for the midterm so that we can help President Trump. He's got so many great things that he's working on, and then we have to focus on the legislative race for 2027, where all 40 senators and 80 assembly members are up for election.
1: And that's going to be big.
0: If you're ever thinking about running and you think that you're the right person, put the ego aside, because it's not an easy job. It's one thing to get elected. Sometimes that's the easiest thing to get elected. I know Steve Paccarduni and I have a saying that you can't fix stupid, but you surely can get them elected. And we've seen that happen way too many times. We have to pick the right people, work really hard, get them there, because it is a challenging job. If you're going to be a good legislator, you have to put the time in. You have to read the bills. You have to understand the budget. Right. It takes a lot of time. They say it's a part-time job. It's not a part-time job if you're doing it right. And then you have to do constituent services and be out there so that your constituents can have access to you and talk to you about their problems, and so that you can help fix this state. I'm not giving up hope. There's so much work to be done, but I know we as New Jerseyans can stick together and get this done.
1: We can do
0: Thank you for tuning in. We'll be on next week from 5 to 6. And again, happy birthday, America. What a great celebration. Don't forget about
1: Have a good week.
0: Governor DeSantis coming this Tuesday.

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0: right now.
1: Let's get this party started.
0: It's good to see everybody. What's up, Russell? Long time.
1: Russell's on the show, right?
0: Ben from Philadelphia.
1: Yeah, baby.
0: Russell's on the show with me tonight.
1: Yeah, we got a great show.
0: We go way back.
1: You're on the show tonight.
0: Am I?
1: Aren't you?
0: I think so.
1: Well, I gotta go now.
0: Look at the paper.
1: All right.

That wasn't bad. I kind of like that tonight. Usually I don't like what I sing, but that sound was really good, Dave. How'd you do that? Keep that happening. That's great. I'll sing all night. What do we got now? Who was the rain? Oh, that's why I put this in the show. Here we go.

0: I think it stopped raining. I was trying to help everybody.
1: You did a good job.
0: Hey.
1: You did really good on that one.
0: Thank you, brother. Are you coming up now?
1: I think I'm already here. It seems
0: step
1: to me.
0: Step by step.
1: Slowly I turn. Am I already here?
0: Walk by walk.
1: Hello, walk everybody again. Didn't he do a great job? Give him a round of applause. Billy, that's too
0: new. Talking about a good job, this guy does a wonderful job. Every time he's on the show, I can't wait to work for him. I can't wait to get rid of him, but I cannot work to work for him.
1: That's why I love him. He don't mind telling the truth.
0: That's not true. Ladies and gentlemen, I'm talking about Marvelous Marvin Diamond.
1: Thank you, my brother. That's what I was waiting for. Come on. Oh, suck y'all. Y'all know about this song right here. I see you over there at the bar. Come on, baby.

0: work, John. I wanna work it with the shotgun, baby. Hey, thank you all. Thank you. Thank you so much. Thank you.
1: Morris Diamond.
0: It's good to be here.
1: Marvelous world.
0: I heard that.
1: We got a great guy coming on the stage right now.
0: Wait a minute. Don't tell me it's my friend from down the way.
1: It's not Frankie Avalon, because he's not here. It's not Jerry, he's around.
0: Was his name happen to be Russell?
1: Russell.
0: Russell Gore?
1: He's a great singer.
0: I know him.
1: Oh, my God, we're in for a big treat.
0: Many, many years.
1: I love the guy.
0: Can we bring him on?
1: Yes, we can.
0: Russell, come on up, brother.
1: Yeah, brother. He looking good, too.
0: Russell Gore.
1: Look at that nice outfit. Hey, Russell.
2: Give everybody a nice round of applause, y'all. Give these two twins a nice round of applause. We're going to do something by the Ides of March. One hit, and that was...

Thank you. 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How's everybody doing tonight? Hey, it's raining outside, but the sun is shining in here. Amen. All right. I want to do something by Parliament Funkadelic.

0: and say, oh girl, gotta testify. What's your love has done to me?
1: Well, that was a treat. Come on, Russell Gore. Take a bow, Russell. Take a bow. You want money?
2: Money.
1: Hold on one second. I got a wah-wah. What a nice guy. One more time for Russell Gore. He's coming back. I think you're coming back. She coming back? Good. Now, I keep forgetting her first name.
3: He wants to call me Dina. I don't know why.
1: Here, I call her Firecracker. Dina Marie. When you see her perform, you're going to understand what I'm talking about. She's quick, so don't get out of your seat. You'll miss something. Ladies and gentlemen, Donna Dina Duno.
3: Diana Marie.
1: Diana Marie, just kidding. She's a cute fire.

0: Thank you very much.
1: Can you do one more?
0: Sure.
1: Can you do five more?
0: I don't think these people want to hear me five more times.
1: All right, one more. We're
0: There's
1: satisfied.
0: Other people here. All right, one more.
1: I can dance like you. I was doing it backstage.
0: Cool. And I love it.
1: Marvin was laughing. Come on now. Pump it up, Dave.

0: can. Thank you so much. Thank you very much. Thank you.
1: Diana Marie.
2: All right.
1: You should see her backstage. She's cracking up back there, man.
2: That was good.
1: She's warming up and with Marvin Diamond back there.
2: Yeah.
1: He's cracking his feet. He's dancing around. And here he is again, Marvin Diamond.
2: Don't believe everything he say.
0: Right.
1: I'm only kidding around.
2: I
1: love this girl. We knew her for a lot of years with Patti LaTanzi. We love her. She's getting better. She's hanging in there.
2: She sounded good.
1: Yeah. That say something nice about Patti.
2: Oh, yes. Matter of fact, we're going to do that. I talked to Joe. Joe say Patty's recovering. She's still coming along. Okay. Let's give her some love. Come on.
0: Yes.
2: She's not going to be at the Mount Carmel event that's taking place on the 18th, but she sends her love to all of you. She wants your support to come out on that day to support us. We're all going to be on the show having a wonderful time, and we need you to come out and have a good time with us on the 18th. It's going to be really, really nice. But more than that, more importantly than that, we want prayers to keep going out for Patty and Joe. Yes. Keep praying for them, all right? Yes. That they eventually work their way back to this home, which is the stage which they love so very much, okay? We're going to take a commercial break, okay? Is that all right with you?
1: That's fine with me.
2: We're going to take a commercial break.
1: You know why? I'm going to get a drink. I'm going to have coconut water.
2: You got Cavassier back there.
1: I don't have Cavassier.
2: Yes, you do.
1: I used to drink that.
2: What you got back there?
1: I used to drink Jack Daniels, too.
2: Well, what's back there now?
1: Whiskey. Nothing back there. I don't drink anymore, but I'm going to have a drink. I have coffee back there. I have 7-Up back there. I have whiskey in the
2: bottle. I'm going to go check it.
1: Go ahead. Okay. Now we're going to take a
2: commercial.
1: What happens with Mount Carmel?
2: Well, right now, we're going to take a commercial break, and we'll come back and talk about Mount Carmel.
1: One more time.
2: Back, okay?
1: For Diana Marie.
0: Thank you so much. Thank you, everyone.
1: God bless you. You're good. I love it.
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Thank you. I don't know, that's the same key I sang out when I was 15 years old. Gotta change the keys. My God, they're trying to kill me over here. Flip it over. I'd love to. We don't have it. You have it? The answer's over? Oh, over the weekend. Let's go over the weekend. You got it over the weekend? That's the B side. The B side was number one in New York, and the A side was number 30 in New York, and both sides hit the charts. Now, over the weekend, beat me, you get air out. And we never got paid. Come on now. This was the B-side.

0: tonight.
1: All right, Dave, I need more. 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What's next? Am I next or somebody else up? Right. Always one more.

0: key come from? That's the original key. The original key. I don't know what the hell they're doing.
1: We have a good time with them. Don't we have a good time when we
0: hear
1: together?
0: You guys are a great crowd.
1: See that?
0: It's hard to be a great crowd. You know, when the artists are looking right at you. Isn't it tough? You have to smile.
1: So anyway, you have your glasses on? Are they clean?
0: You want them? Yeah, they're clean.
1: Can you read?
0: No. Let me see.
1: What's
0: what
1: do
0: you want me to read?
1: Read the bottom.
0: These
1: part.
0: Are the young glasses.
1: Yeah, read that.
0: Guest, Our Lady of Mount Carmel, Hamilton, Saturday, July 18th, 6 p.m., live. We're not going to be dead. We're going to be live. Why do we do that?
2: That means on the radio.
0: Live and in person. What are we, dead and in person?
1: That keep mean, going. Keep going.
2: That means wait. We're live on the radio.
0: The guest on the show, Billy Carlucci and the Essentials, Marvin Diamond.
1: That's me.
0: That's you. Bill Rodway, the country and western singer. He's great.
1: Good. You heard him before,
0: he's
1: right?
0: He's a nice guy.
1: Well, you like him.
0: You're going to enjoy him if you come to the show. And my little sister, Susan Carlucci. She's not my sister, but she's a Carlucci. I was telling everybody a story. I was doing a show, and I showed up at the ballroom, and I'm looking around, and it says the Carlucci family. And there's 150 people in the audience. They were all Carluccis. Now, what do you do when you got 150 Carluccis? You leave because they all going to start arguing.
1: No. They were going to ask you to pay the bill. That's what it was.
0: Oh, out of beer.
1: No, they were going to ask you to pay the bill.
0: Oh, to pay the bill.
1: And you wasn't going to pay it.
0: Who, me?
1: Yeah, you.
0: Well, I didn't pay it. We only made $2,000 on the gig. Listen to me. What's this? Rich Lalina, is he going to be on the
1: yes,
0: show?
1: Yes, he is going to be on the
0: wow,
1: show.
0: Wow, that's great. And maybe more.
1: And well, maybe more.
0: Is that a group? Or just
1: Mabel Moore. Could be
0: Mabel
1: like
0: Moore.
1: Russell Gore. That's
0: absolutely.
1: Maybe Moore. Another person. So we'll see.
0: All the good people.
1: Yes. And and also, Jerry Adams going to be on the show, too.
0: He's going
1: to
0: sing.
1: From 4 to 6, DJing at Mount Carmel. He's going to be there DJing from 4 to 6, so y'all can come out and get your dance on and have a really good time. He's going to be there from 4 to 6.
0: You know what he's going to sing? What the world needs now is love, sweet love.
1: Also, he's here Wednesdays, 5 to 8, spinning for you to dance. Y'all come out. Do you come out and dance with him on Wednesdays? What a wonderful crowd he has. It's really, really nice. So things is going really great, and we're looking forward to next, the 18th, right?
0: The 18th is a Saturday.
1: On a Saturday.
0: July.
1: Okay. But for right now, we want you to continue to come out every other week right here, 2310 Malton Pike, okay? Oh, to Dr. Sam, always there in the cut. My brother, how you doing over there?
0: Great writer, great guitarist.
1: And great producer as well. So, can I have the stage now?
2: We're back here July 23rd.
0: Wait, I got to lift it up. It's heavy.
1: No, I don't want that part.
0: You want it now?
1: No.
0: Ladies and gentlemen, but just joking, Marvin Diamond. Come on, Marvin.
1: Thank you. All right. Thank you, my brother, for fixing that microphone for me. How we doing up there, my brother? Come on.

0: Thank you.
1: Marvin Diamond.
0: Thank you very much. Place him off the stage.
1: Come on, pick it up.
0: Pump it up now.
1: Rock the house, Marvin.
0: All right. Come on, come on, Billy. Let me see your steps. All right. Come on, Billy.

0: fucking walking dude.
1: Come on, Billy.
2: What are you doing here?
1: I tell you, man, I just about had it with him.
0: No, that was another song.
1: How you do that?
0: The worst record ever was called I've Had It by this group.
1: How you do that?
0: I had it,
1: man.
0: I had it.
1: Where that voice come from?
2: I don't know what you're talking about. Once I get up there, I can't get...
1: Hold on. What you tighten up your butt cheeks or something?
2: What are you
1: to
2: doing?
1: Make that sound come
2: I
1: out?
2: Don't have those cheeks. I got other things.
1: How about we bring my brother Russell up?
0: You better. I love that outfit. You guys are great. You sound good, Russell.
3: We're going to do some of the fun and fire now.

0: Mm.
1: Russell Gore.
0: Thank you.
1: That's terrific, man.
0: Right now, before I turn the mic over, my grandson is here. His name is Coachies Jones, and he's an actor and a musician. Tell him about your new, where you're going to be at next.
2: I'm going to be at the Ritz Theater in Haddon Township.
3: Wow.
2: I'm in the new production of Grease. I'm playing Danny Zuko.
0: Yeah.
2: Come pop out. It's we running until July 19th, so limited time, but please, it's a good show. Please.
0: That's my grandson.
1: Saying something.
0: I had to give him his props.
1: You know what? When I was your age, the only place I could go to and sing was the Shaville Ballroom.
0: Woo!
1: With the geeta with the heater, the boss with the hot sauce.
0: South Philly.
1: Yeah, South Philly. That was the 69th Street Terminal.
0: Thanks, man.
1: Nothing all right, we're going to bring up the firecracker. I call it a firecracker. You could call it a firecracker. Hey, right now, here she comes,
4: over.
1: Diana.
4: Marie.
1: Chiquita.
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1: Oh, see.
4: You should recognize this song, folks.

0: 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Miss you guys. See you soon. Love you. Donna Marie.
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Cruisin' Carol is taking you home. You are cruising home with me, Philly Carol, and all of the music you enjoy. 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All right, we're going to have a great show tonight. A lot of different songs, a lot of requests. 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And we are having fun. It is just another night. That's what it is. Real McCoy.

Yes, another night, baby, another night. I'm talking to you. Yes, I am. A lot of people checking in. Want to say hello to Larry Garrity, Rosemary Smith, Patty Pollard, Gina, Wanda, Patty Sacco, and many, many more. But right now, we have a request coming in from New York Kathy, and it is Kiss Me, Sixpence, None the Richer.

So, so, kiss me, yeah. All right, you're cruising with Philly Carroll. No snoozing when you're cruising now with me. It's too early to snooze, isn't it? Want to say hello to some more people. My buddy, Bo, the best drummer around. Hi, Bo, how are you doing? Marianne V, Mary, Toots, Heather from Bridgeton now, used to be from Philly. Roz from Philly, how you doing, Roz? Chris, my keyboard friend. Jean Leray, the photographer, the best in town. He photographs all the beach concerts and Summers Point and things like that and more. Okay, for all the single girls out there, you know, when I was single, I must say, maybe they called me this, maybe they didn't. Let's guess. For Kim, Man Eater, Hall & Oates.

Hello, hello. You are cruising with me, Philly Carol. We're having a great cruise. A lot of people are cruising with me. Want to say hello to Susie Q. I hope your better half is feeling better. Hi to Maria and Vinny. Hi to Kim Hammonds, Rachel, Paul. And hello to my buddy Steve Tatz. Hi, Steve. How you doing? He's a great guy. Awful nice guy. One of the best. And I have a song for Mike Albano. Blondie, call me.

We're cruising hot fun in the summertime, yes. Guys and gals at the Summers Point Diner. Hello to Bill D, Raul, Ken, Ralph, Eric, Pat, Elaine, Marie, Joe, everybody there. Summertime is a good time, so stop by the Summers Point Diner. We're all having fun. Try to get there early. You'll see the whole gang. They're there from about 7 to 8:30. All right, another request. We have a request for Jeffrey. He stopped by the diner. Endless Summer Nights, Richard Marks.

0: 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No snoozing when you're cruising with Philly Carol. I'll be right back, so don't change that dial. Hi, everyone. I want to let you know about Reliable Roofing and Contracting. 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
1: 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And that's Cynthia, and have a great hair day. They do everything. All right, we have another request, and this is, oh boy, we're going to get some nice, sexy Spanish music going, a little bit of calypso here. Smooth Santana, For Russ Albano.

Yeah, some sexy Spanish dancing, some sexy Spanish music. It is so smooth, isn't it? Well, on this day, July 11th, 1999, Ricky Martin was the first Puerto Rican artist to top the UK charts. Isn't that something? And this is a request for Janis. We didn't forget about you, Janis. Living La Viva Loca.

0: before Larry Garrity, a Lou Bega song, Mambo Number 5. Yeah, here we go.
1: Ladies and gentlemen, this is Mambo Number 5.

Yes, I think Man Eater was for the girls, and Mumble Number 5 was for the guys. What do you think? I think so. All right, this next song is some more romantic Latin music for Steve Tatsy. Here you go, Steve Tatsy, baby. Palermo's Enrique Iglesias.

0: You are listening to Cruisin' Carol. No snoozing when you're cruising with Philly Carol. I'll be right back, so don't change that dial. Hi, everyone. I want to let you know about Reliable Roofing and Contracting. There are a lot of you that had some damage to your roofs or your house, the siding. We do all jobs, big and small. So if you need something and other companies are too busy to accommodate you, we'll be there. So give us a call at 609-927-0131. There are free estimates and the contractor's name is John. You're simply Philly Carol, and I want to let you know that my show has changed to Saturday evening at 7 o'clock p.m. I'm still playing all your favorite songs.
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9: Only me and my hairdresser knows. Isn't that the truth? And don't forget that 20% off. Boy, that's a lot, I think, 20% off. Check it out. Go to the hair salon. They're great. I have so many people that are going and they're pleased with them. Yes, they are. All right, I have another little Latin song. This is weird. We like these Latin songs. They're very sexy and smooth and love, amor. Okay, this one's for Raza Surio, Phil Collins.

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Cruisin' with Carol. Thanks for tuning in, folks. Have a great day. Don't forget to stop and smell the roses. And join us next week for Cruisin' with Carol. 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